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0: I'm Over It with Pat the Producer.
1: So Michelle was in Philly this weekend.
2: Philly's an interesting place. The streets were just lined with people in Eagles gear that were really drunk and rowdy.
1: Ian Fitzsimmons not being an expiration date guy? I might push it to, like, if it's like milk, maybe a second day after the egg. I think I need to read more books. I think, yes. I'm dumb.
2: Yes.
1: I think I'm just getting dumber.
2: Yes.
1: Me specifically.
2: Yes.
1: Just, I need to read more books. Ugh.
3: I'm over it. I'm sick and tired and over it.
1: Get a life.
4: Yes, each and every day at this time, our producer, Pat Costello, gives us items in and around sports, entertainment, his life, which I'm very intrigued by today. That he is over here on Sportsmanlike, presented by Progressive Insurance. Oh, you're giving me a look, Smalls. Just wait. Pat.
1: Michelle agreed that I was dumb a lot in that intro.
2: No, I was more agreeing that we should be reading more books.
1: Yeah, it's the book club's going great.
4: It's flying, taking off. Mm. What's taking off more, word of the day or the book club? Just, I'll hang up and listen. Word of the day is the biggest thing in the world. Cody Rhodes is dropping it on First Take. Book club, she wants to throw out.
2: Cody Rhodes told me he's a certified vocab baddie.
4: Unbelievable.
5: I feel like Michelle has had a few pages left in the book for about 3 weeks.
2: Well,
5: now.
2: Because I'm waiting until we have a date set for us to discuss the book.
5: I think the creed has been put out that once you're done, it will be discussed.
2: Oh, okay. I'll finish it today.
4: Oh, and, by the way, speaking of Cody, remember what he said was going to go viral when he was on with us the other day? Go back on the podcast and listen about the idea of his top four PLEs, premium live events.
2: Mm-hmm.
4: Got a nasty email from one Gabe Neitzel this morning.
6: Ooh.
4: Our teammate here on ESPN Radio and ESPN Milwaukee as well, Jim, Gabe, and Chewy. I'm so down on the fact that Cody did not put Royal Rumble in there. That he's like turned off by Cody because Royal Rumble wasn't in his top three events. Which, by the way, to be fair, CC and I reacted to as well as soon as he left Royal Rumble. Go back on the podcast and listen. Pat, go ahead. I'm sorry.
1: The internet was not happy with me yesterday for what I had for dinner. So last night, I was feeling exceptionally lazy. I didn't want to clean anything. I didn't want to do any dishes. So what I did was I took a tortilla. I put some peanut butter on it. I put two bananas on it and drizzled some honey on top of that and ate that for dinner. And I took a picture of it and I posted it to Twitter. And boy, did people hate it.
4: Pat Costello 20 on Twitter if you want to find it, if you're out there. Pat Costello 20, it's very worth finding.
5: It's so brutal. It's really hard to look at.
2: Oh my God, you didn't even dice up the banana?
5: No. It's just full bananas.
1: Why? What's the point of cutting the bananas? Wait, it's going to taste the same.
2: You also didn't toast or heat up the tortilla at all.
1: I told you, I was lazy and hungry. This was the laziest, hungry single guy meal I could think of.
6: Man,
1: it's not disgusting. It's just a peanut butter and banana sandwich in a wrap.
2: I don't like the way the bananas are laying in this.
5: I don't like this at all.
2: Because you're going to take a bite and it's going to come out the back end.
1: No.
2: It's going to be messy. I don't like that.
1: It wasn't messy at all. That's the point of the wraps. It keeps it very clean.
2: But they're hanging off the sides.
6: Banana, if you would have cooked it a little bit, maybe caramelized the bananas.
2: Yes.
6: All of a sudden, you got a tasty little treat right there.
1: What part of I didn't want to do any dishes are you not understanding?
2: But you realize the amount of time it took you to take the photo and upload it to social media, you could have been caramelizing those bananas.
6: I'm telling you.
1: No.
4: I'm going to ask a question. I thought about doing something last night, and I literally played this out of my head like 100 times. And I'm like, is it going to be insulting? Is it not insulting? I don't want to make him feel bad. I was going to post and ask you, just send me your address and I'll send you a pizza. Like, I actually had this moment of, like, feeling badly for him.
2: Yeah, this is...
1: Okay, I have to admit something. This is by far not the first time that I've done this. This is a fairly frequent... This is a great breakfast. This is a great lunch.
4: So you just like the meal and it's not actually a sad thing?
1: It's just a peanut butter and banana sandwich, but a tortilla instead of bread. It's the same thing.
5: Yeah, but you cut up the banana on a sandwich.
1: Well, yeah, because you have to, but this, you don't have to.
5: You should.
2: You should have.
1: Why? What
5: because
1: difference?
5: It makes so weird.
1: It makes zero difference in how you eat it.
5: It makes me uncomfortable.
6: Very aggressive.
1: It makes absolutely no difference in how you eat it.
2: Why even put it on the tortilla if you're going to keep it intact? If you're not going to dice it up, what is the point of putting a tortilla around
1: because
2: it?
1: Because I have the peanut butter and the honey, so it's cleaner.
4: You know, you can't actually see the peanut butter and honey on the picture, so I didn't know. I thought it was just two bananas wrapped
2: up. This photo is so offensive to me. I hate it.
1: It's fine.
2: So
1: it's fine. It's fine. I had chips with it too.
2: Ew.
1: They were not in the picture.
4: Yeah. It's also off center. Why didn't you put it in the middle of the plate?
6: That flavor profile goes.
2: Chips
6: with the It's peanut butter, honey, banana, tortilla wrap?
1: It tasted great.
2: What kind of chips?
1: Just normal plain chips.
6: Okay.
4: Pat, text me your address. I'm sending you a pizza tonight.
2: Just like a regular potato chip with salt?
1: Yeah, I had them on the side. It was great. I don't understand. I don't think this is that crazy.
4: Wait, we haven't heard, by the way, from Vegas East. Disgusting. Nuno, Cam, what are your thoughts on Pat's banana wrap?
5: Oh, I've been chiming in all segment. I think this looks disgusting. Also, the plating is horrible.
1: What's disgusting about it?
4: Horrible.
1: Oh,
4: it's
1: not judging.
4: I
1: didn't want to do dishes.
5: I'm not judging the nutritional value of this meal. I think you got a lot of good stuff in there. It's just the presentation is so off-putting.
2: It's
5: like
2: so
5: really
2: gross.
5: Uncomfortable to look at.
4: Were you on Chopped last night? Is that what you said? I think he was on Chopped.
6: Very uncomfortable.
1: It was delicious.
2: I hate looking at this so much.
1: It was so good.
6: You know what, Pat? It probably was good when you think about the ingredients that you got there, but I can't get over the presentation. Like, it's probably really good, but I will never try it because of the way it looks.
1: I accidentally bought the wrong size wraps, which is why that's clear. So ungainly.
4: Wait, by the way, before Dino goes, I have an idea. I'll play it out in the air very quickly. Favorite celebrity chef. So Michael Simon's been on with us. I think Rob should tweet out the picture, tag the celebrity chefs, and have them analyze this for us.
2: Tag our boy Joe Flam.
4: Joe Flam.
2: Top Chef winner.
5: Oh, my God. Ramsay would kill Pat.
4: Gordon Ramsay. Guy Fieri.
6: Chef Kwame from Tatiana.
2: Chef Kwame from Tatiana.
4: All right. Let's get as many of these chefs on this because we need the analysis from professional high-level chefs of Pat's meal as well as Cam noted, the presentation. Nuno, your thoughts on this. You have shunned the $60 pizza. Is it in favor of the banana wrap?
7: No, because A, I've never had banana on a peanut butter sandwich. Like,
1: what?
5: That's a good sandwich.
7: That's something I've never
6: had it on a regular sandwich, not a tortilla wrap.
2: Like a grilled piece of sourdough.
6: But I've toasted the bread, I made sure I did it right.
7: The only part I'm gonna judge Pat on. Like when you post a sandwich like that.
2: A sandwich like that.
7: You're doing it because you want to get destroyed.
6: It's
7: like,
6: you truly want to get destroyed.
7: Yeah.
4: Come on.
2: Yeah.
4: Thank God he did that, Nuno. Look at this.
1: Why do you think I posted? I looked down and was like, this looks ridiculous. I need to post this on the internet.
2: But I also looked at the caption, Pat's tweet with the horrific, heinous photo.
1: Delicious.
2: The tweet says, this might be the laziest single guy dinner of all time at Unsports ESPN.
1: It's true.
2: Pat, I'm just telling you, as a female, I'm looking at this photo. It is so gross and off-putting. Like, if you're trying to attract someone to not have a lazy single guy dinner, don't post that photo.
5: Hey, come over. I'll make you dinner.
2: I don't like that this is part of your internet history.
5: You know, Pat has a girl at the house and he gives her two bananas and a tortilla.
2: I meet a girl that I think would be great to have. I'm like, look him up online. He's great. And this is what she's assaulted with?
1: Well, that's on her.
4: And then he does the, I'll make you dinner. And that's his example. You ever have the banana wrap?
5: Oh, dinner's on me tonight, babe.
1: The banana wrap hits. I got a tweet from someone called Taco King who called it the taco of the week. So big win for me.
4: He won the taco of the week. Oh my God.
1: It's just a peanut butter and banana sandwich.
2: No, it's not.
1: Yes, it is.
6: No, it's not.
2: It's an atrocity.
1: It's the exact same thing.
2: It is an atrocity.
1: It's not an atrocity.
2: It is.
1: It's delicious.
2: I absolutely hate it. I want to stop looking at it. I never want to see it again, actually.
4: You're really grossed out by this.
2: It's just the way the banana is hanging off the sides. It's just disgusting. I hate it. I don't know why. I want to chop it off. I want to throw it away.
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18: It's still not a done deal. I'm Dave Anthony, Fox News. A plan that President Trump has not signed off on yet to extend the Iran ceasefire for 60 days. Vice President Vance tells reporters Iran wants a deal.
19: And they want to open the Straits of Hormuz. We want them to open the Straits of Hormuz. There are a couple of issues on the nuclear stuff, the highly enriched stockpile, and also the question of enrichment.
18: Fox's Jeff Paul reports from Dubai.
20: This feels like this is the closest we have been to seeing the U.S. and Iran agree to a deal since the start of the war. But in another sense, we've sort of been here before where a deal feels imminent and then nothing happens. And complicating matters this time, this recent back and forth between the U.S. and Iran.
18: Referencing U.S. military shooting down Iran drones that targeted a commercial ship and attacking boats laying mines in Iran, targeting a U.S. base in Kuwait. Ukraine's President Volodymyr Zelensky is warning that Russia is preparing another major attack. Hours after a Russian drone fired at Ukraine crossed into Romania, hitting an apartment building, causing a fire that left two people injured. Romania, in response, is asking NATO for more anti-drone weaponry. A massive fireball lit up Cape Canaveral in Florida last night.
21: The Blue Origin rocket exploding during a test of its engines. A static fire engine test is when the rocket's engines are ignited and they run at full thrust, but the vehicle is unable to go anywhere during the test. The rocket was uncrewed, and thankfully no one on the ground nearby was hurt.
18: That's Fox's Marianne Rafferty. Blue Origin CEO Jeff Bezos says they don't know yet what went wrong, but will rebuild. A California eighth grader, W-O-N, the Scripps National Spelling Bee.
22: Chikungunya.
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22: Kashaw.
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18: 14-year-old Shrey Parikh correctly spelled 32 words in 90 seconds in a final round spell-off 7 more than the runner-up. 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
18: The head of the World Health Organization has gone to Congo, the epicenter of an Ebola outbreak, as more badly needed medical equipment arrived sent by the European Union. There are just over 1,000 suspected Ebola cases and more than 200 deaths. Meanwhile, a court in Kenya has blocked a U.S. plan to set up a quarantine facility in that country for any U.S. citizens exposed to Ebola in Africa. But Kenyans are worried about the virus being brought there.
24: The facilities meant for Americans who are still asymptomatic of the potentially deadly disease. It'll also be equipped to provide advanced care for U.S. citizens who develop symptoms until they can be evacuated. Those who are evacuated won't be going back to the States. Instead, the official says they'll be sent to third countries because it's faster. Meanwhile, Secretary of State Marco Rubio has said, "We cannot and will not allow any cases of Ebola to enter the United States." Jill Nato, Fox News.
18: Also in Kenya, 8 female students have been arrested, suspected of arson, in yesterday's fire at a girls' boarding school that killed 16 children, injured 79 others. In Dallas, Texas, they're searching for any more victims of an apartment building explosion.
25: We responded to a gas leak, reported gas leak. Our first responders, while they were en route to that gas leak, a subsequent explosion occurred.
18: Dallas Fire and Rescue Deputy Chief Mark Berry, at least 3 people were killed, 5 others injured. On Wall Street, could be another record day. Stock futures are rising the morning after the Dow. The NASDAQ and the S&P 500 closed at all-time highs. In the NBA playoffs, the Spurs force a Game 7. Victor Wembanyama scored 28 points to lead San Antonio past Oklahoma City 118-91 on NBC. The Spurs and defending champion Thunder play one more time tomorrow. The winner will face the New York Knicks in the NBA Finals. I'm Dave Anthony. This is Fox News.
26: Here's a look at local news. Well, road crew member who was hit and killed by a car in I-74 in Champaign being identified as the former chief of Tilton Police. Stephen Cornett died following the incident on I-74 near mile marker 180. Police investigating. Cornett served with the Tilton Police Department from 1984 to 2017. Senator Dick Durbin saying goodbye in Springfield ahead of his retirement. Illinois Democrat gave his farewell address to state lawmakers at the Illinois Capitol. He said he's still committed to the DREAM Act. He introduced the measure, which would provide a legal path to citizenship for people who were brought to the U.S. as children. Illinois House passing a sweeping auto insurance reform plan aimed at tightening consumer protections. The bill would bar insurers from raising premiums by more than 10% without giving drivers a 30-day advance notice before renewal. It also directs the Illinois Department of Insurance to ensure rates are not excessive. And that's a look at what's happening. You're locally up to date from the Stevie J Broadcasting Newsroom. I'm Jim Miller.
27: All right, thank you, Jim Miller, and good morning, friends. 7:06. ESPN 93.5, it's Friday.
28: Yes, the 29th.
27: Yeah. So next time we talk, we'll be in June.
28: That's right.
27: Okay. Making sure the calendar is marked correctly.
28: Uh-huh.
27: And, yeah, you're looking around right now. It's a gorgeous morning.
28: Yes, it is.
27: Feeling a little like summer-like.
28: Urbana's Market at the Square tomorrow morning. Heritage Days going on in Farmer City. We got the Wine Walk with Champaign Center Partnership. It looks like it's going to be a terrific weekend.
27: Yep, weather looks nice. Going to be dry. That's what you say, sir. I mean, dry.
1: Yeah, and the pools are open.
28: Yes.
1: It's smidgen cool for some, but the pools are open, right, Diane?
28: Absolutely.
27: And aren't everybody's winding down school? You got softball sectionals, baseball regionals. You still got high school sports going on.
28: You do have that. The library programs are doing their summer reading programs. A lot of those are kicking off tomorrow.
27: Yeah. So, it also means we're a little over 2 months from Illinois football.
28: Yeah.
27: Reporting, getting the fall in their scope. So, no,
1: and
27: it's 35,
1: 40 days from now. I don't know what. The days start getting shorter.
27: Oh, my gosh. No.
28: You had to go there, Greg. Thanks a lot.
27: I was just enjoying the daylight, man.
28: Exactly.
27: I'm driving to work in the light, man. Yeah.
1: It happens too fast lately, everything.
27: Just the world spins faster.
1: Yeah, it seems like it.
27: It's unbelievable. We're going into our sixth month, man.
28: Mm-hmm.
27: All right, let's get it going. Our weather this morning with our meteorologist, Greg Solier. That's being brought to you by Carl.
28: All right. Carl wants to remind you the six signs of stroke. As you remember, be fast, balance lost, eyes blurred, face drooping, arms weak, speech slurred, and terrible headache. 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
27: Okay, sir. The weekend looks like what from your vantage point?
1: Comfortable, yeah. Pleasant, you know, late May, early June weather. Humidity in check. A little more in the way of some cloudiness from time to time. With this boundary that's set up in this omega Greek letter weather pattern, low pressure systems, all that kind of stuff, spinning their way through the Plain States into the areas of the Canadian Rockies, snow there, higher peaks, rain along this dividing line of pleasant weather here, heat in three areas of West Texas, they've been up past 100, but the rains will continue on Nebraska, parts of Iowa, southwest Iowa, Missouri, down into Arkansas, flood watches there, maybe cutting across the areas south of I-70 in the next couple of two or three days. Nothing going on here and north in just about any direction until maybe next weekend. And we do have some expanding dryness, kind of droughty concerns building across the northern end of the state, northwest Indiana, southern Wisconsin now on yesterday's drought monitor. A little dry around the edges in some areas here, especially where you missed out on some of the more significant rain south of Champaign earlier on in the weekend. It's probably a week to 10 days before something begins, maybe pops up. And I think we're going to be probably very dry month of June here across the area. In any event, for the day today, enjoy the sunshine, the gentle northeasterly breeze, and humidity value is nice and comfortable. We are at 62 at Willard and Savoy, 82 later on this afternoon, increasing clouds tonight, 57. Yeah, some passing high mid-level clouds over the weekend, particularly tomorrow, partly sunny in 77, back down to the 50s tomorrow night, mostly sunny on Sunday at 78 with a northeast wind. No rain through the work week next week, probably iffy chances, maybe next weekend. We'll see what happens. Highs to 79 on Monday, then lower 80s Tuesday through Friday. Pleasant overnight lows continue on. Humidity in check with nights in the 50s. For CBD Broadcasting, I'm meteorologist Greg Solier.
27: Hey, we're good off and running here Friday. I'm glad you're listening. You're always welcome on the Fisher National Bank text line 217-359-2255. Front page of the News Gazette today. Brace yourself, Ameren Illinois customers. Just like this time last year, Central Illinoisans are in for another summer of sticker shock.
28: Mm.
27: Starting Monday, when 4 months' worth of rate hikes take effect.
28: Okay.
27: Anyway, we've kind of noticed that.
28: Mm-hmm.
27: But if it's up, whatever it is, 11%. Unfortunately, power is going to go up. It's going to be 29% higher than what it is right now. It is 11.3 cents per kilowatt hour. That's 29% higher. So if you have a $300 power bill, it might be $390.
28: Yikes.
27: It's just going to be more. That's all you wanted to hear this morning, correct?
28: Thanks for the good news.
27: You
28: betcha. Friday.
27: You betcha. I mean, we might have some sort of an agreement in Iran for another 60 days of ceasefire so they can stall. The bottom line is, time will tell. History will write it, hopefully fairly. We'll see. Have we helped, maybe, by at least setting him back from getting a nuclear or anything? Because I have no doubt that if Iran had something like that, it would be terrorizing. And then, you know, they want to eliminate Israel and eventually us. Anyway, so happy Friday. It's good to have you on here. So we'll see if the gas prices correspond with the price of the barrel. Why don't you type in price of the oil barrel?
28: I just gotten up. Our total household power bill is expected to jump by between 18 and 29%, translating to $40 to more than $100 per month, depending on your home's usage. So
27: yeah. You might want to change your filter. I learned that the hard way one day.
28: Okay, to have better efficiency. Uh-huh. And I think if you go to the Ameren site, they do have some tips on energy efficiency.
27: Well, you just run it up. You don't make it 68 anymore. Mm-hmm. You don't make it 75 in your house in the winter. You just have to wear a sweater.
28: Right.
27: It's going layers. You know, I had a $900 power bill once. Normally, it's $300, $400, $500 maybe.
28: Okay.
27: Maybe my last one was $269.
28: Okay.
27: But $900 because nobody changed my filter.
28: I see.
27: And it wasn't my fault. Who thought they came with filters?
28: Right.
27: So the air couldn't get through.
28: Right. It was like a sheet of cardboard.
27: Yeah, exactly. So I wasn't proud of that. But I was wondering about it. And then we fixed that. And by golly, it went down 2/3. Yeah, so you got that.
28: That's
27: part of the deal. The gas price is $4.85 is what I saw this morning.
28: Okay.
27: But well, again,
28: that's a little better.
27: Listen, I've gone to this. We've been here before.
28: I know it.
27: We were here 4 years ago. It's the same thing. You just fill up when you're half empty.
28: The global crude oil prices for June 2026 are forecasted to be between $95 and $106 per barrel.
27: Well, then it's refinery and get it here. And we're pretty self-sufficient in America.
28: Mm-hmm.
27: It seems to be a worldwide global market. So, all right. So some of the things out of the gate this morning. Also, Joe Biden getting a lot of pushback.
28: Yes.
27: If you haven't seen that, then you're watching the wrong channel.
28: I did see a snippet. I think that interview is coming up this weekend.
27: Well, she's selling a book. She got a big advance.
28: Oh.
27: She has to come up with something.
28: Mm-hmm.
27: But to suggest you thought your husband was having a stroke on television during the debate... Think about that. The love of your life, you think, is having a stroke. Wouldn't you? There's medical guys all over the president.
28: Right.
27: He was President Biden at the time.
28: Mm-hmm.
27: You have him checked out before you go to the Waffle House, don't you? You go straight to the Waffle House.
28: Oh, wow.
27: You got to check him out. Did he have a stroke? A mini
28: right.
27: stroke? Because it was.
28: And isn't she in the medical field?
27: No, she's not. She wants to be called doctor. She's a PhD in education.
28: Okay.
27: She has nothing to do with your pulse.
28: Right, well, thank you for that, because I would have think, you know, I just mentioned the symptoms of stroke.
27: Listen, PhDs are awesome, and you should be called doctor. It's a big accomplishment. But she knows nothing about the medical field. That's not her area.
28: But she said she had never seen him in that state before, so that's why she was publicly praising Joe Biden immediately after the debate.
27: Right. You answered all the questions right. It was like a kindergartner. And then they say, what did Trump do? Lied.
28: It didn't seem like being terrified.
27: No. Because you can have many strokes and do and kind of keep
28: going.
27: So you needed to do some medical something. I'll get Johnny's intake here in just a moment.
28: Okay.
27: Check your sports headlines at 7:15.
28: Okay, Mike's chiming in at 359-2255 out of Mahomet saying, we have solar, so no power bills forever.
27: Well, they're the ones that got the thing on the roof.
28: Uh-huh.
27: Well, good going. You got all kinds of credits and stuff. It was still tens of thousands of dollars to do that. But over time, there's no question your bills might be 11 cents or something.
28: Oney Rina Petra is the new 6-foot guard coming our way. Barcelona, Spain through New Jersey. So Coach Shauna Green has locked in yet another person. Illinois volleyball with the regular season. That has been released in case you want to start planning that. Looks like we'll have Cincinnati on August 28th to get out of the gate. We were just talking about how fast the summer is going to go by. Here we are just starting it up. And the Cubs will face the Athletics Tuesday on June 2nd, and that's Illini night. So Brett Bielma will be doing the seventh inning stretch. If you want to see how his singing skills are on Take Me Out to the Ball Game.
27: Awesome.
28: We also have the Cubs-Cardinals schedule coming up. The Cardinals were off yesterday. The Cubs are coming off a win, 7-2 over Pittsburgh yesterday. Here's your Redbird Recap.
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4: After an off day yesterday, the Cardinals are back at it tonight. They are at home, opening up a big 9-game homestand. First up, a 3-game series against the Cubs. They'll also see the Texas Rangers and Cincinnati Reds before this homestand. grandstand comes to an end. It's the first series this year between the Cardinals and Cubs, who are right next to each other in the standings. The Cubs are the second place team in the NL Central, but the Cardinals are just a half game back of Chicago. Milwaukee, who just swept the Cardinals, are the first place team in the division. Andre Pallante on the mound tonight. He's 5-4, a 3.76 ERA, 0-4 with a 4.40 ERA against the Cubs, so he's looking for his first career win against Chicago. Shota Imanaga is set to make the start for the Cubs. He's 4-5, a 4.04 ERA, 2-1 all-time against St. Louis. 6:15 first pitch. That means coverage begins at 5:20. 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
27: Yeah, defending champion Oklahoma City Thunder. Mm-hmm. So game 7 back in Oklahoma City.
28: Tomorrow at 7 o'clock. 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Also, NHL action on TNT tonight at 7 o'clock. Montreal and Carolina. Carolina's up in that series 3-1.
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28: Yes, we had a swim bus, too, in Tolono.
27: Back in the 60s.
28: A school bus. You get 50 cents.
9: Yeah, part is a quarter.
27: There you go. All right, we'll be right back. Here's Greg.
1: Morning, everyone. 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Champaign, Urbana, and vicinity. Pleasant late spring, early summer-like weather conditions going forward. Fortunately, no organized rainfalls to over the next 7 to 10 days for openers and probably beyond from that point. In any event, enjoy the sunshine, the general northeast to east breezes, and comfortable humidity levels in the coming days. No rain in the forecast through at least late next week. Sunshine, 82 for the day today with an northeasterly breeze at 6 to 12 miles per hour, bit gusty for the midday and afternoon. Increasing cloudiness 4 to 9 down to 57 for the day tomorrow. Partly sunny, a bit cooler northeasterly breeze, and a high at 77. We'll level off near 55 for tomorrow night under a partly cloudy sky. Mostly sunny to round out the weekend. A Sunday high at 78 with a northeasterly breeze. Monday, no rain, sunshine. We'll be up near 80 there. Partly cloudy Tuesday next week. Highs up near 80. Back up to around 81 on Wednesday. 82 Thursday. 83 next Friday. Probably middle 80s next weekend. At that point, maybe a stray shower thunderstorm. Comfortable overnight lows in the 50s. For Stevie J Broadcasting, I'm meteorologist Greg Solgay.
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12: 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Oil prices are retreating. It's the last trading day of the month. The NASDAQ and S&P closed at records again yesterday. That's your Fox Business Report. I'm Ginny Cosella. 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

0: love the Decatur area for a long time, so we're still here. Decatur's close by.
1: Absolutely. What have customers been saying about their newly showroom here?
0: The big thing about the new showroom that people didn't experience Carpet Weavers before was seeing how much furniture we have. We had a little bit of furniture at the store on Pershing, but now with the increased square footage, we've been able to have a lot more furniture here. The flooring is all the same. It's just arranged a little bit differently, brighter and different. We're excited.
2: TV star Mike Turner.
3: Yeah.
2: He's joining us. I'm Stevie J. There's my brother Johnny. He's jumped onto the radio.
3: Hey, Mike.
2: It's Diane Ducey.
3: Good morning.
2: Mike, from the Decatur area, drives in Champaign, kind of his mothership here in Champaign, to Carpet Weavers on Market View.
3: Mm-hmm.
2: But yeah, on there, got hammered by GQ. They want you on the cover in July.
3: Absolutely.
2: So
4: that, I don't think that's true. I'm not sure if, was that GQ or QG that called you? That sounds like an AI mistake is what that sounds like.
2: Well,
4: I do not need to appear on the cover of GQ in the slightest.
2: How far is Forsyth from Decatur?
4: No, I mean, our store on Pershing, our old store that we were there for almost 30 years, I believe. It's another... We're probably about 4 miles to the north. We're just north of the of the mall on 51. Great location for us, right in between Lowe's and Menards. So after you're done pretending you're buying flooring there, you can come see the real guys at Carpet Weavers. So,
2: that's it, man. That's it. All right. So you doing any Cubs Cardinals? What's your take on the Cardinals? You're a big Cardinal fan.
3: Mm-hmm.
2: Better than expected, although got swept in Milwaukee.
3: Right.
4: Yeah, getting swept in Milwaukee wasn't a good thing. I'm pretty excited, and the thing that is probably the most surprising. Well, two things are the most surprising to me. Starting pitching has been pretty good, and that was going to be, you know, really suspect going into the year. Now they're putting a lot of strain in the bullpen because they're not going long enough, because that's the nature of the game these days. Starting pitchers don't go as long as they used to, but it's been pleasantly surprising. If they can stay away from the third time through the order, the starters are doing well. And the other big resurgence to me is, how did Jordan Walker suddenly figure it out?
2: Yeah, that's nice. That's really nice.
4: Complete change. You're going to have to have him come see you again on the caravan, Stevie. Maybe we can...
2: No kidding. No, not at all. Jordan Walker's a...
4: He won't make it now.
2: No, he's past
4: the threshold of guys that won't appear, right?
2: Past all that. And then, Mike Turner, what's your take on the Fighting Illini basketball team? What will we be preseason rank with Andre Stojakovic announcing he's coming back?
4: How exciting is that? Just a lot of good things happening there. And I think the thing I've been paying attention to Illini basketball is probably about as long as you have. I still remember Nick Weatherspoon. How's that?
2: So yeah, me too.
4: The excitement of Illini sports in general, all facets, are bigger than I ever remember. And the basketball program is, Brian, just consistently in the best shape it's ever been. And I would say that even with the years we had, you know, going to the Final Four, it just seems like it's a different momentum, different time, different approach to the whole thing. So I'm extremely excited. Preseason rankings are preseason rankings, but if they're not in the top five on all of them, I'd be surprised.
2: Yeah, me too. Yeah. Finally, Carpet Weaver's doing a buy one, get one. What's the promotion this weekend?
4: We have our Memorial Day sale going on. It's been another good one coming right off of the Kirsten month. Buy one, get one of anything 50% off.
2: Wow.
4: So it's furniture, it's flooring. You know, come see us. We're closing out that sale now with how that went with Memorial Day, and it's been a good thing for us. So we're happy to see anyone.
2: Hey, brother, nice hearing your voice. Way to go on TV. Is that airing on Channel 3? Where can I see that?
4: I mean, that was, I don't think it's going to be on Channel 3. That was WICS, WICD out of Springfield. Right. So it crosses over to the whole DMA across the...
2: Yeah. Well, because of that commercial, they're standing in line at all your locations, so good work.
4: They should be. That's because I'm, I got to go on every month now, so we'll get this rolling.
2: All right, my friend. Nice hearing you. Go Cardinals, huh?
4: Good hearing you guys.
2: All right.
4: Take care.
2: I have Mike Turner over there. It's a controller kind of guy that runs the money shop. A good man. We've been to St. Louis together. He's come with me on our broadcasts and stuff. And you've sat by him at basketball games.
3: I have. And he has a military friend that you can high five when we score and all that.

0: And he's very festive, too.
1: Buddy Lane is the military guy.
2: Nice.
1: Johnny, you remember Nick Weatherspoon?
3: Oh, of course I do.
1: I remember Chuck told me that Nick Weatherspoon was coming to the St. Thomas Sports Banquet. And, of course, going to Philo Grade School when St. Thomas was down the street, I snuck in. I remember seeing the back of his head, and I'm going, that's Nick Weatherspoon.
3: That's pretty good for St. Thomas to bring him on
1: down.
0: Yeah.
1: John Schumacher's connection. Yeah. Who was that?
3: Maybe,
1: John?
3: I don't know.
1: Who had the connection to Nick Weatherspoon?
0: Yeah, it could have been John Schumacher. He was my basketball coach at St. Thomas back in the day.
3: I got a question. You mentioned the Cards lost to the Brewers.
1: Yeah.
3: What is it with the Central Division? The Brewers seem to dominate the Central
1: Division. Well, they've won three titles in a row.
3: Never won a World Series.
1: Yeah.
3: They lost to the Cardinals in 1982 in the World Series, which means they weren't in the same...
1: The American League team at the time.
3: And why? So does that mean the Central Division can never make a World Series? Because they're always in the hunt, usually win the division. How many?
1: Cubs won in 16. Cardinals won in 11, 2011.
3: So. Right. Well, no, but it's just the Brewers. You can't get them off the top.
1: Can't get them past the Dodgers.
3: They don't go anywhere.
1: Nobody goes past the Dodgers.
3: They can't beat the Dodgers.
1: Gary Frank said that. He said, you got to go through the Dodgers.
3: All right, it's just...
1: But the Dodgers' payroll, their responsibility to their players is the highest in baseball, $2.1
3: billion. Okay, that's
1: a lot. Shohei Ohtani's got like $600 or $700 million coming still, so... He only gets paid $2 million a year, does sponsors, and then he gets $63 million a year beginning in 2034 through 2043.
3: Well, don't get me started on what they pay the minor leaguers.
1: Yeah, right, which is nothing.
3: Nothing.
1: All right, back in a moment, Jill Biden. You got to hear that clip. Stand by.
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0: Fox News, I'm CJ Papa. President Trump still hasn't signed off on the tentative deal struck by the U.S. and Iran.
1: Here is what's on the table regarding the potential 60-day agreement. The Strait of Hormuz fully reopens and mines are removed within 30 days. The U.S. lifts its blockade, allowing Iran to sell oil freely. Iran agrees to not pursue a nuclear weapon, and talks begin on disposing its enriched uranium.
0: That's Fox's Jeff Paul in Dubai. The two-day manhunt on Hawaii's Big Island is over.
2: Locating the suspect concealed within a small cave on the neighboring property. The suspect, identified as Jacob Baker, male 36, was taken into custody without incident.
0: That's Hawaii County Police Chief Reid Mahuna. Cops accused Baker of killing three elderly men. 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
3: Here's a look at local news. Well, just hours after a worker killed in a construction zone crash on I-74, Illinois State Police say another one happened near the same area in Champaign. They responded Wednesday night to I-74 westbound interchange and I-57 southbound, a semi hauling a dump truck on an overpass. There was no injuries, but closures were reported. Friends and co-workers mourning the death of 65-year-old Steve Cornett, that construction worker and former Tilton police chief who was hit and killed overnight this week in a work zone on I-74 near the I-57 interchange in Champaign. City leaders from Champaign and Urbana broke ground Tuesday on major upgrades to the Champaign-Urbana Special Recreation Center. The $900,000 project will add an outdoor space designed for educational, physical, and occupational therapy, along with a accessible parking, new driveways, also specialized all abilities, playground equipment. You're locally up to date from the Stevie J Broadcasting Newsroom. I'm Jim Miller.
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4: 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In Pisodum. Check your weather. Our meteorologist is Greg Solier.
6: Look at everyone. Let's check weather. Free Central Illinois, Champaign, Urbana, Vicinity. Delightful late May, early June weather on tap over the next 5 to 10 days. Not much going on, unfortunately, in the rainfall department. Abnormally dry environs building across the north and into the state, down northwest Indiana, southern Wisconsin, and points to the west and north from there. We'll see if that becomes a trickle-down effect around here in the coming days, the next couple of weeks. In any event, enjoy the sunshine, the northeast to east breezes, and 82 for your Friday afternoon. Increasing clouds tonight, 57. A bit cooler for the weekend, but temperatures on target for the time of year for late May, early June. Partly sunny, 77 for the day tomorrow, with a northeast wind into the mid-50s tomorrow night. Sunshine and 78 for the day on Sunday. Monday, June 1st, sunny and highs near 80. Should make a high of about 80 on Tuesday next week with partly cloudy sky. Then lower 80s Wednesday, Thursday, Friday, maybe middle 80s the following weekend. Overnight readings into the 50s. Next chance for rain next weekend as well. For Steve Broadcasting. I'm your host, Greg Solier.

0: it. Hey, it's 7:34. All right, I should probably bring this up. Yes, I use my phone when I drive from time to time. I can't stand doing that, and I'm sorry I do. Sometimes it's a quick response. Sometimes it's hopefully always hands-free. But the point is, the phone is a distraction for all of us. We all do it.
1: Yes.
0: We just shouldn't do it, because that's what killed a guy from Tilton the other day in the construction
1: early Wednesday
0: accident.
1: Morning, yes.
0: It's a guy from Tennessee driving 65 in the 45.
1: Yes.
0: And dropped his phone.
1: Yes.
0: And when he reached up, he overcorrected in the middle of the night driving.
1: So he's been charged with reckless homicide. He was 29. Quinneman Juan Fletcher is his name. Mm. So Champaign County State's Attorney Office confirmed that the driver who hit Stephen Cornett, who was 65 of Danville, in that active construction zone. I just kind of do flow of traffic these days, and I've just got to keep it down. It's 45 miles per hour. And he was going 65. So these are, and that whole 57-74 interchange is with all that construction going on. You just, I have, white knuckle driving in that zone, and, want to stay in your lane.
0: And I'm talking to myself too. You just can't.
2: You can't hold your phone.
0: You just got
2: now, if you're on hands free, I don't see, actually, I think that's safer than looking over to the passenger and talking
0: to the passenger. Well, you can look around doing your radio too. I mean, you gotta be careful looking away.
2: Yeah, I don't look. I just won't take my eyes off the road, and I don't want less than two hands on the wheel.
0: No, that's right.
2: Obviously, I'll have a cup of coffee and drink. That's another hazard. But nothing like
0: nothing
2: the phone.
0: Like the phone is way distracting.
2: It's the one that gets you.
0: But you're thinking, I got to do this. I'll forget. I got to just quick response. I mean, listen.
2: But you don't. Because when did we even have a phone we could carry? I don't know how we survived.
0: I don't either.
2: We would go off to the prom and no one could get a hold of us.
1: I know.
2: For 3 or 4 hours.
1: Yeah.
2: It was terrible.
1: I know it.
0: No, you're right. And it was you're bowling on bowling night in Tolono, and you weren't ready to go home. And I was there with no ride because it's 14. And I walked to Philo. But I had no phone. I couldn't tell Mom I'm walking to Philo from Tolono.
2: I didn't know you were walking to Philo.
0: No, you did that. You did that, Johnny. Remember, I wanted to do that because everybody else in our family had walked from Tolono to Philo. So I did that. It was about 10:30 at night.
2: We didn't do it at night, Steve.
0: Okay. Oops. Anyway.
1: Did you take that back Somerville's Road?
0: I did. And then when the train came by, I said, I'm moving away from that train.
1: Yeah, yes, for sure.
0: Thing. Yeah, thank you. I didn't.
1: Oh, so you were walking tracks?
0: I don't think so. I was near it because I walked by Somerville.
1: Yeah, for sure.
0: Anyway, people, and I'm talking to Stevie J directly. You just got to keep the hands on the wheel, and you got to focus on driving.
1: With his connections to Tilton Police, they are doing an escort route honoring Cornett, expected to leave Urbana around 10:15 this morning and to 10:30. So if you see a long procession honoring this construction worker that died earlier this week, Stephen Cornett was 65.
0: My prayers, all prayers with that family.
1: Mm-hmm.
0: Okay, it's 7:38. Brother Johnny's here. This is it. And then he's got to fly home, going to Lambert Field, the home of the Lucky Lindbergh Spirit of St. Louis, the plane that flew to
2: Charles Lindbergh flew across to Paris from New York. So
0: that was
2: it New York? Anyway.
0: Where did he leave from? I think it was New York.
2: So
0: 1920, you thought six. I think that's a good guess. When did Charles Lindbergh fly across the ocean?
1: Oh, boy.
0: Just Charlie Lindbergh, flight to Paris. He left, I thought, it was in Newfoundland, was it? Because it was closer?
2: Newfoundland?
0: I thought he would have jumped up to Newfoundland.
2: Where's Newfoundland?
0: Newfoundland. Newfoundland, is it?
2: Yeah, Finland would be Finland.
0: Newfoundland. Newfoundland.
2: F-O-U-N-D-L-A-N. That's a whole other thing. He wouldn't have gone to
0: Newfoundland, I think. Was that possible?
2: That's thinking about. He could have.
0: Newfoundland.
2: It's closer.
0: Should have been a lot closer, a couple hours closer.
2: I don't know, though. Well, I think it was.
1: Made his first nonstop flight from New York to Paris.
2: It was New York.
1: In 1927. Around the time.
0: Very good.
1: The distance was 3,600 miles, nobody flying alone for 33 hours.
0: 33, said a day. A good call.
1: His aircraft, Spirit of St. Louis, was built to complete the $25,000 Ortigue Prize for first flight between the two cities.
0: A bunch of money in 27.
2: Yeah, I don't know, but they have a great movie with Jimmy Stewart as Charles Lindbergh.
1: Yeah, he does look a little like Jimmy Stewart.
2: The thing that gets me is they finally had the weather They didn't know as much as we know now for about sure. Women, but they thought this is our shot. And he could not sleep the whole night before
3: oh
2: that.
3: Oh, my.
2: So now he's got.
3: Certainly can't sleep in the plane. Yeah.
2: No.
3: There was no autopilot.
1: Right. That was amazing. And for 33 hours.
2: Man. They were so happy to see that plane coming in. It was due.
3: How could he? You said you're not flying very high, but when it's dark and he landed in the dark, how did you find Charles de Gaulle Airport? Was there a lot of lighting?
2: Yeah, he had to. That's all by sight. There wasn't any tower.
1: Right. And do you have
2: the Eiffel Tower?
1: The lanterns and things lit?
2: I think probably. Yeah. Wow. And he was just looking at the coastline and had a good idea of about where the direction of Paris was.
1: Right.
2: And he got there. And he could see the Eiffel Tower, I bet. I'll bet that's. That was a big deal.
3: Well, that's lit a little, isn't it?
2: Maybe. I mean, it was 1927.
3: And there wasn't any other anything that tall, right?
2: No, 1,000 feet. That was amazing.
3: Okay, one other quick thing, and then I'm playing Joe Biden because I want to go there. Let me... I simply want to know how much was $25,000 worth in 1927 to today's dollar?
1: Mm, okay.
3: Wow. That was a bunch of money.
2: It could... Wow.
3: What do you think?
2: Oh, I'm going to have to wild guess it.
3: Well, you know what?
1: $250,000.
3: Quarter million.
2: That's probably not a terrible... Wait,
3: 25,000.
2: Oh, it's more than a quarter million. it's going to be, $1,000,003. I don't know.
3: $478,000.
1: Okay.
2: What did she say?
3: She quarter said two.
2: Way closer than me.
3: Okay. Well, that's, good job. So think about it. Would you try that for $500,000 to fly across the ocean for the first time?
1: Yeah.
2: Well, I mean, maybe when I was 25.
1: Right. Yeah. And that's and he also had U.S. Army Air Service Cadet 1924. So, you know, he's one of these guys.
3: Yeah.
1: Going after it.
3: The plane is amazingly hanging in the St. Louis Lamport Field Airport.
1: Yes.
3: That's the one.
1: It's
3: not very big, right, Johnny?
2: I'm going to change subjects because I'm thinking he did probably see the Eiffel Tower. And the engineer Eiffel, who also designed the structure of the Statue of Liberty, he didn't do the architecture of it. But he won. We're going to do the Eiffel Tower. He won the prize, but he had to pay for it.
1: I see.
2: And he said, I'll pay for it, but I need to own it for 20 years and so I can make money back on it.
1: Okay.
2: And he did, and they were raising Cain about this monstrosity in the middle of Paris.
1: I see.
2: And so he made his money back, but they were going to tear it down. But then they started to need antennas, and they started to get...
3: What year was the Eiffel Tower put up?
2: Is that 1880?
3: 80?
2: 80-ish. Okay. And so we have the Eiffel Tower because we needed a good antenna.
3: Isn't that amazing?
2: Because World War II and that.
3: Right.
1: Construction started in 1887, it says.
2: 1890.
1: But stores.
3: What would it cost to build the Eiffel Tower in 1880?
2: I can't remember that.
1: Keep looking on that.
2: Just to be able to build
3: you don't have to look. You just go to your AI.
1: Okay.
3: You just talk to...
1: You can ask
3: it's a weird name. His name is... Chetabooks.
1: Oh, yeah.
3: How much did it cost to build the Eiffel Tower? Okay, your answer comes up. I have to think about this. This is off the top of my
2: head. A few million, maybe?
3: 7.8.
2: Okay.
1: 7.8 million?
2: Gosh. But to be able to build that from an engineering standpoint is just staggering in 1887.
3: Oh, wow.
2: Yay, Merry Christmas.
3: All right, last thing. How much... Is $7.8 million in 1887 worth today?
2: Okay. Well, now you should be able to do that from 1887. Okay. Now
3: again, by inflation, purchasing power $40 to $50 million for an Eiffel Tower today. That's nothing. Beckman was $50 million, and aren't football stadiums billions now? Don't they spend $3 or $4 billion on a stadium?
2: Well, what you're doing is multiplying what they spent and the relative pay. Was way lower. The cost of materials relative was lower. You could look at those. And
3: what were the guys getting in construction? 50 cents an hour? No, not that.
2: Oh, no way.
3: Wow.
2: That's what we got when we were cutting corn out of beans.
3: I got $1.10.
2: Well, yeah, because you're 4 years behind.
1: Right.
3: All right. I'm playing Jill Biden. Here's what Jill had to come up with stuff. Apparently, she's got a big book advance. So why are you reliving horrible moments for Democrats? Why would you go back and dwell on that? And then she said this.
4: I had never, ever seen Joe like that before.
3: Don't believe it.
4: Or since.
5: Never.
4: Or since. Yes.
5: Or you've since. Never seen him
4: never.
5: Bad.
4: No. Well, what happened? I don't know what happened. I mean, when I, as I watched it, I thought, oh my God, he's having a stroke.
3: Okay, she really thought that.
2: Well, I don't think
3: but,
2: she
3: but she did. You have medical people on, he's President Biden at the time. You have medical people, you just say, check him out before we go to the Waffle House.
2: Mm-hmm.
3: Just check him out.
2: It might have crossed her mind, but I didn't. Yesterday I was talking about this with you, and I didn't see that much difference in what we'd been seeing for at least the last year and a half up till then. And he was going the wrong way. He was wandering off for meetings. He was
3: It was sad.
1: He did acknowledge that he was slowing down. Listen, and the intense job of the presidency ages you quickly.
3: But think about the circle of people that would put a man in that condition, in a position like that, because you know you can run the country. The question I'll always have is, who's making the final call on what we're doing today?
2: Well, I think you have some good guesses on that.
3: Well, I mean, is Joe Biden in on that?
2: Tell you, whoever was decided, we're going to switch Joe out at this debate.
3: Yeah.
2: And that was already, I think, pre-planned, because we heard reports that evening how the emails and the social media was going crazy about this is it for Joe within the first 5 minutes. And by the way, they all agreed 100%.
3: Yeah.
2: Everybody who was backing him up to then and telling us that he did not walk the wrong way. You didn't see that.
3: No, right.
2: And they could have done the same thing. No, he knew what he did beat Medicaid. And just tell us that. And even it's the old, who are you going to believe, me or your own eyes? And they could have done that again. They'd been doing it for 4 years. And this time they're like, we may lose this race. And I'm not 100% sure Joe would have done worse than Kamala.
3: I don't think so. I really don't.
2: I think maybe.
3: Anyway, we're not bringing up Joe Biden. Jill is. So, I mean, that's the big
1: story. Her memoir is called View from the East Wing.
3: Uh-huh.
1: Man, I'm curious, but I'm wondering, you know, how truthful and revealing she is.
3: Well, she had to give him something, right? You're getting millions of dollars.
1: She was playing the whole thing. I mean, well, she was basically pulling the strings, right? But so many of the first ladies did.
2: Well, he was not on top of his A game when he was older. And then, like you say, the presidency will wear you down anyway.
3: I think Eleanor Roosevelt was very active.
1: Right.
3: Edith Wilson, Woodrow had health issues there.
1: We love hearing some of these first lady stories. I think Nancy Reagan was a big player.
3: Oh, boy.
1: Player.
3: Big in controlling his schedule after the assassination attempt. And that's where she got into, you know, horoscopes and all these other things. She was so afraid he was going to get shot that she was controlling his schedule at the time. There are a lot of empowerment. I think we're ready for a woman president. Just pick me the right woman. I'm all in on that.
1: Right.
3: Okay, Johnny, let me also mention Chris Coon, Senator Coon from Delaware, his buddy, Joe Biden's really, really good buddy, rather defensive yesterday with Martha McCallum when he said, well, I've been walking all around Delaware and nobody's asking me about Joe Biden's health. I'm seeing Donald Trump fall asleep in meetings. Do you hear him drone on? He's just not making sense anymore. I mean, just laying
2: there.
3: Well,
2: I think Jill's the one who brought it up.
3: Jill brought it up.
2: So yeah, and I don't, this idea that Trump's in the same category is, I mean, that's, what's the term Trump's using? Low IQ person?
3: Yeah.
2: That's crazy. There's no comparison. Whatever you think about
1: Trump,
2: what
1: will be
2: doing.
1: 80 on Flag Day on June 14th. So,
3: but you know, we on the radio have a little power here. I could trigger somebody right now by saying I think Trump should remain president in 28. Now that's going
2: to
3: drive.
2: You don't have to do that. You just say, I want to get a $250 bill with Trump's picture on it. That's just going
1: to. But this is to commemorate America's 250.
2: Well, it's 250, and he happens to be the president at the 250.
3: But would this be legal tender or collector's?
2: No, it's a legal tender. Okay. U.S. Mint $250 bill.
1: I think it's interesting.
2: But here's the interesting thing that isn't that political. The U.S. Mint supports itself. It's not in the budget.
3: No budget for
2: it. So if you make,
1: okay,
2: they make a quarter, it costs them, say, 18 cents. The bank gives them 25. That's how they support the U.S. Mint. So the 250 is a big prize because it doesn't cost that much to make a $250 bill, but they'll sell millions of them just as a souvenir. But many Democrats will buy a $250 bill. I don't know about progressives, but I think
3: no, they won't. But if you can spend it and save a couple, but it's it's also, you know, hey, well, there's a lot of things with Trump's name on it. Trump watches Trump. Yeah. I mean, that I'm not really in on selling stuff while you're president like that. I wouldn't do that.
2: Well, he's not selling it. It's the Mint. And so,
3: no, the tennis shoes, the watches. I wouldn't do that when you're president.
2: I like the things he's done for the country.
3: No, I do too.
2: And I don't, but the picture that they've shown on the 250 is terrible.
3: It's just a grumpy. It's Churchillian.
2: It is. I don't like it.
1: It is intense. It looks like his eyes are a little squinty.
3: That's not really going to be the picture.
1: Is weird.
2: In addition to the Speaker of the House, we also have the director of the Mint from Louisiana. So we got the inside thing on how that.
3: So he's a real coin collector, isn't he?
2: A true
3: numismatic?
2: Numismatic,
3: I think.
2: Not a lot of people that can say that word.
3: Numismatic. And if he would ever want to be on the radio, that'd be fascinating. The fact that here we
2: should try to get him. I think he would love to. He loves to talk about coins. He's the first U.S. Mint director that's a numismatic.
3: So if you are a coin collector, dollar bill collector, whatever it is, I still have some silver certificates. Those were back in the day.
2: He's just like Steve. My name's Steve. He talks about when he was 3 and 4. He cared about was coins. Right. Steve was always talking on Pan Am 1 being an announcer, talking on the radio, all the way through.
1: Oh, wow.
2: By the way, listeners probably don't realize that it was about 3 years old before Steve spoke.
3: saving it.
2: So he was saving it,
3: We
2: were worried about him because he doesn't talk.
3: I caught up. All right.
1: That happens with big brothers and big sisters. With me being the youngest of 6, I feel like, and you're the youngest of what, 5?
3: 4.
1: Then? 4? Yeah. That they just kind of talk for you and figure you out.
2: Well, he was getting the lay of the land.
3: Following Johnny around.
1: Uh-huh.
3: Yeah.
1: And for me, it was Mary Jane. I've tagged along with her everywhere.
3: All right. ESPN 93.5, 751. You're welcome on the Fisher National Bank text line. Any other thoughts you might have based on what we've just said?
1: Right.
3: 217-359-2255. We check your weather. Our meteorologist is Greg Solier.
5: Hello again, everyone. Let's check weather. Free Central Illinois, Champaign, Urbana vicinity. Delightful late May, early June weather on tap over the next 5 to 10 days. Not much going on, unfortunately, in the rainfall department. Abnormally dry environs building across the north and into the state. Now northwest Indiana, southern Wisconsin, and points to the west and north from there. We'll see if that becomes a trickle-down effect around here in the coming days, the next couple of weeks. In any event, enjoy the sunshine, the northeast to east breezes, and 82 for your Friday afternoon. Increasing clouds tonight, 57. A bit cooler for the weekend, but temperatures on target for the time of year for late May, early June. Partly sunny, 77 for the day tomorrow. The northeast wind into the mid-50s tomorrow night. Sunshine and 78 for the day on Sunday. Monday, June 1st, sunny and highs near 80. Should make a high of about 80 on Tuesday next week with partly cloudy sky. Then lower 80s Wednesday, Thursday, Friday. Maybe middle 80s the following weekend. Overnight readings into the 50s. Next chance for rain next weekend as well. For Stephen Day Broadcasting, I'm meteorologist Greg Solier.
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1: Yeah.
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1: Shimmer
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3: You only paid $130 round trip from Europe back in 1970?
2: 70, and I had a 500 left over, and I was able to wend my way through Europe for 9 weeks.
3: What was the rail pass at the time? Not much.
2: That was $130.
3: Okay. So that's the whole summer.
2: Covered 14 countries, 13 right. countries.
3: $130.
1: So and then, staying in the youth hostels.
2: I went to every one of them.
3: In the hostels. Remember, we stayed probably in a hostel when we were with Mom and Mary, Johnny and I, 1970, coming back from our stay in India. And a guy from Time magazine approached us.
2: Yeah.
3: Thinking we were traveling alone. If we'd said we were traveling alone, we probably would have been on the dang cover. Dang it.
2: Well, I'll tell you about that time. Here's the thing I remember these days about that trip. One of the things was I was coming back, and I'd gone to Toledo, Spain, where I had purchased a battle axe.
3: Oops.
2: Really cool looking old bat. And a mace, which is a stick with a chain and a ball with spikes on it.
3: You bought that.
2: And I checked bags and my carry-on, the battle axe went, so it was sticking up out of the carry-on.
1: Oh, wow.
2: And the mace I had over my shoulder.
1: Okay.
2: And I'm putting the battle axe underneath, I'm putting the mace up there, and the, sir, you have to put that other thing under the seat too.
1: Oh.
2: Different times, Steve.
1: Yes.
3: Oh my gosh.
2: You show up with those two things in the parking lot and you're going
3: yeah,
2: to jail.
3: No, that's
1: wow.
3: Wow, have things changed.
1: Uh-huh. Yeah.
3: But how did you write letters when you were there by yourself?
2: Yes.
3: Because we didn't call.
2: Nope.
3: That would have been too expensive. Mm-hmm. There's no other.
2: American Express. I could always
3: and
2: get American Express.
3: Couldn't just jump on the computer at the internet cafe in
2: But I could get on any
3: either.
2: Single train in Europe. You have the board, go anywhere you want. Wow. I went to see the Pope. Because I wanted to get some things blessed by the Pope. Well, he wasn't in Rome. He was in Castel Gandolfo for the summer. So I go to the train station, Castel Gandolfo.
3: No kidding. You went there.
2: Get on the train. And he was out. He came out on the Sunday, and the crowd's there, and he blessed
1: them. You did see him.
2: So I had a rosary for Mr. Imany. I said, I'm going to
1: be
2: blessed by the Pope.
1: It was like nice.
2: 5 foot rosary. Okay. But that was great. Those
3: awesome.
2: Were the days. There were kids running all over.
1: I know. That and you knew, you just trusted. You didn't even think about the violence or anything.
2: Well, there
1: else.
2: Wasn't any.
1: Right.
2: To speak. I mean,
3: right.
2: It wasn't. Yeah. It's a different time.
3: You had the Munich Olympics in 72 where we got a word where the terrorists were shooting.
2: Yeah, I went to that site because they were working on it.
1: Mm-hmm.
2: And I was watching how they were building for the Olympics.
1: Yeah.
3: So. Man, though, I mean, but how crazy was it in the 60s of the Vietnam and Woodstock and all the LSD and the drugs that we were.
2: But that was 70, so we were still in Vietnam, but in Europe it was just a tourist haven and low cost.
3: Yep.
2: And
3: access too.
2: And those hostels allowed financially just about anybody could
3: what
2: go.
3: What was it, $10 a day or something?
2: A dollar.
1: $1. Right. But were you sleeping on a mat on the ground then?
2: No, they had little bunks.
1: Like cots?
2: Yeah.
3: It was a dollar
2: It was like
3: a day.
2: Bunks and the guys and girls were separated.
1: My sister Susan also did this and actually was a Girl Scout and explorer and things like that and was able to have a European summer.
3: Pretty cool, kids.
2: And you could probably do something like that today, but there's a different
3: it's
2: thing.
3: It's
2: also more.
3: Everything. That's right. And you're not getting a battle axe on the plane. So.
2: No, you don't want to try to carry one on.
1: I want a souvenir.
2: On. Yeah.
1: Do you still have it?
2: I have. There's no way we've thrown that away, but it'll take several years to find it.
3: It is somewhere in Philo.
1: Okay.
3: It's somewhere in Philo. By the way, Benjamin, one of my kids, was taking his stereo speaker on a plane. He might have been about 5. I said, honey, you can't take that. He said, why? Well, it's shaped like a bomb with a fuse.
1: Oh, yeah.
3: It's a big black ball with a fuse.
1: Okay.
3: And that was a speaker back in the day.
1: But I mean, the people at TSA would see.
3: No, that would freak out the public.
2: Well, it the appearance means something. So.
3: Yeah, okay. All right, that's Brother Johnny. There's Diane Ducey.
1: Good morning.
3: I am Stevie J, 217-359-2255. You want to be part of the program, text us. 7:58, Fox News is coming up next on this Friday, May 29.
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13: It's still just a tentative deal. I'm Dave Anthony, Fox News. It would extend the Iran ceasefire for 60 days. President Trump's yet to sign off on it and tells Laura Trump in an interview that'll air on her show on Fox tomorrow night.
14: That's what I do. I negotiate. They negotiate. They're very good negotiators. They're crafty. But in the end, we have all the cards.
13: Fox's Madeline Rivera is at the White House.
15: The memo of understanding states shipping will be restored in the Strait of Hormuz without restrictions. And this includes Iran removing mines from the waterway within 30 days. The U.S. would also lift this blockade and some sanctions to allow Iran to sell oil. Iran would also commit to not pursuing a nuclear weapon. It's still unclear, though, what would happen to Iran's stockpile of highly enriched uranium. And that's one of the issues that will continue to be hashed out within this 60-day window.
13: There was a giant orange fireball in the night sky in Florida as Blue Origin was prepping for a rocket launch next week.
16: When they tried to do a static fire test at Cape Canaveral Space Force Station in Florida late Thursday, the rocket exploded. Sound courtesy of Spaceflight Now's YouTube page. It was a monstrous explosion completely shrouding the 320-foot-tall Glenn rocket.
13: Fox's Jill Nato. The rocket's unmanned, so no one was hurt. Blue Origin CEO Jeff Bezos says it's too early to know the cause, but they will rebuild. An Amtrak train caught fire in a tunnel in New York City early this morning. Five workers were hurt, two seriously, disrupting train service. Former Attorney General Pam Bondi is at the Capitol now to answer House Committee's questions on the Jeffrey Epstein files.
17: Cameras and microphones will not be allowed, and Bondi will not be under oath. Bondi was subpoenaed to appear while she led the DOJ, but she refused. Bondi did, however, agree to sit for this transcribed interview. She is expected to be at the meeting with Assistant U.S. Attorney General Harmeet Dillon.
13: That's Fox's Gernal Scott. 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
13: While the U.S. military keeps patrolling the Eastern Pacific and Caribbean in an operation that's blown up dozens of suspected drug trafficking boats,
21: the New York Times reports there's an agreement to carry out joint military strikes on drug gangs in Guatemala. President Bernardo Arevalo says only Congress can authorize foreign soldiers on Guatemalan soil, and there are no plans to request that. Arevalo and his defense minister spoke with U.S. War Secretary Pete Hegseth last week. He says a request for military assistance with anti-drug trafficking operations is within the framework of existing agreements, including access to equipment, training, and experts. Chris Foster, Fox News.
13: Vice President Vance went to Colorado, congratulating the class of 26 at the U.S. Air Force Academy.
22: So impressed am I with this group.
13: And in his commencement address, Vance told the graduates,
22: AI,
4: will inevitably change warfare. And of course, as you've learned over the last 4 years, it already has.
5: But the vice president also told them there are limits to artificial intelligence.
4: Decisions over life and death must be made by humans and not machines.
5: But there's a growing concern about AI. From taking away jobs to going out of control.
22: Nearly 80% of voters call it urgent, the need for AI regulations, with 8 in 10 saying that protecting public interests should be prioritized over promoting innovation, with more than half, according to the latest Fox News poll, saying the responsibility falls on the government and the tech industry. Younger voters under 30 favor AI regulations less than voters 65 and older, with a Fox News poll showing that 6 in 10 Democrats favor coordinating AI regulations with other countries. 6 in 10 Republicans favor acting independently. Independents are evenly split. Jeff Manasso, Fox News.
5: On Wall Street, stock futures are rising, so down the Nasdaq could add to record highs yesterday. In the NBA playoffs, San Antonio forced a Game 7 of the Western Conference Finals, blowing out Oklahoma City by 27 points. They'll play tomorrow night. I'm Dave Anthony. This is Fox News.
23: Here's a look at local news. Illinois House passing a sweeping auto insurance reform plan aimed at tightening consumer protections. Bill would bar insurers from raising premiums by more than 10% without giving drivers a 30-day advance notice before renewal. It also directs the Illinois Department of Insurance to ensure rates are not excessive. Well, a road crew member who was hit and killed by a car in I-74 in Champaign being identified as the former chief of Tilton Police. Stephen Cornett died following the incident on I-74 near mile marker 180. Police investigating. Cornett served with the Tilton Police Department from 1984 to 2017. Senator Dick Durbin saying goodbye in Springfield ahead of his retirement. Illinois Democrat gave his farewell address to state lawmakers at the Illinois Capitol. He said he's still committed to the DREAM Act. He introduced the measure, which would provide a legal path to citizenship for people who were brought to the U.S. as children. And that's a look at what's happening. You're locally up to date from the Stevie J Broadcasting Newsroom. I'm Jim Miller.
0: It is 8:06 in Champaign-Urbana. Philo, the center of the universe, is where we are located, downtown Philo. Probably the oldest building in town or one of them.
3: Maybe one of them.
0: It's 1870-something I thought this was built.
1: Mm-hmm.
0: Incorporated in 1875,
1: and
0: Philo,
1: was the
0: Illinois.
1: Catholic Bank out of the gate?
0: Catholic Bank was in 1913 for sure. But I don't know the years of the Catholic Bank, and they had Catacorner was the Protestant bank, I think.
3: Yes, right. That's correct. We didn't want to spend the same money. Although the Don Rice, who knows a lot about our father, who passed away recently, would say both of the boards had both Catholics and Protestants on the bank board.
0: Well, when Johnny bought the building, he looked in the space that was the vault, and sadly there was no money in there, so he thought maybe the bricks would develop something underneath.
1: Right, maybe or somebody would stash away
0: secret vault or something.
24: Something in the walls, maybe.
0: Maybe underneath the floor. Have we looked underneath the floor?
1: Right, now we have the US 1059 studio in the vault.
0: In the vault,
24: that's a good soundproofing mechanism right there.
1: Exactly.
0: All right, so Greg, you said dry. Any ideas how long dry means?
24: The dry means maybe iffy, spotty, and wouldn't bet the farm or house on it here next weekend, and probably what will be a dry June, increasingly dry July, and we'll go from that point. I like this flash drought and kind of teleconnecting in these drought areas. I mean, we're already abnormally dry, just not too far north and northeast of us right now. We'll begin to line it up into parts of Wisconsin and Minnesota. Meanwhile, it's raining as close in as maybe about Columbia, Missouri, and it's going to be these setups where it's going to be either haves or haves nots. Too much of a good thing or not enough of it, and I think we might be on the lesser side of the ledger here.
3: Well, I've got some buddies who farm, 30 miles south, Greg, and they are just
24: in it, right?
3: Yes, they can't plant quite yet. I mean, they've gotten an in and out, but
24: or there's some that's going to have to maybe down like in the area of southern Indiana, southwest Ohio. They've had probably a foot of rain in the past probably 3 weeks in some spots, easily 4 to 8. So I would wouldn't be surprised if maybe some replanting issues going on in parts of southern Indiana, southwest Ohio, coming off the recent rains there. So the range, the variability, it changes each and every year.
3: It's amazing. It is amazing.
0: All right.
3: right. Well, that's a little scary for him to say a lot of June, maybe a lot of July.
24: Yeah, I think it's not only El Nino. Dr. Trent Ford, the state climatologist, was on as well recently, and his conversation included, it's El Nino, and it's going to be a strong one. We can see what happens in the summertime when they are stronger or moderate ones, but there are other indices in the atmosphere that we watch in the North Atlantic and up towards the North Pole and other areas in the Pacific that tend to come into play when you're doing longer range weather forecasting. Those continue to point towards, you know, a drier scenario here in our particular part of the Corn Belt.
3: And the conditions are not conducive to hurricanes, so we're pretty hopeful for that.
24: You're going to have a pretty quiet season.
3: Say, which really makes me nervous.
24: In the Atlantic.
3: I got a question for you, Greg. When you say it's the next couple of months real dry, there's always percentage. What's the percent we could have rain?
24: Well, let's say right now, you know, like this weekend or next weekend is in that 20 to 30% range. I'm not going to discard anything as a pop up, you know, a scattered 1 week we get maybe 30 or 40 or 50%. Half the year we get some rainfall at a quarter to half inch, and you're already dry. That dries up in a couple of 2 or 3 days. If you discount that and just look at the bigger picture, that you know, the confidence is good, and that's just a scenario that goes into this particular atmospheric setup around here. While like the southwestern states, the southern states, the southeast, Cotton Belt country, the worst of the droughts actually is down there through Georgia, Mississippi, and northern Florida panhandle area. And they're going to get more significant rains. And when it's a stronger one in summertime, you kind of look at those southern areas. Even if it is summertime, you still look at those southern areas for being a little more active in the summertime season.
3: All right, well. Yeah, 20-30%, that's...
24: Well, 20-30-40-50%, big deal.
3: That's not bad.
24: You got, you know, in June, July, August, you need about a 3/4 to maybe an inch of worth of rain each week, especially in those heightened corn and soybean development periods where you actually need that. And so if you come up with a 1/4 inch, you know, you're already in a dry setup and it's only half the area, it's not going to count for a whole lot.
3: Gotcha. All right, meteorologist Greg Sawyer with our full picture for the weekend, sir.
24: Yes, 67 at Willard and Savoy, and actually none too far away west and southwest of us, so maybe you're seeing some high and mid-level clouds over the far southwestern and western reaches of the state. Those are tracking from northwest to southeast, as we've got this omega-blocking weather pattern, trophidus in the west to the plains, and then systems drop into the southeastern states around the other lobe of low pressure up aloft into the northeast New England and southeastern Canada. When you get under the ridge, the sweet spot, if you will, for favorable weather, it's not favorable with time and getting organized rains, nor breaking it down as you get deeper on into the summertime season. So that is the conundrum. Heading towards a sun-filled weekend, some high mid-level clouds from time to time on the day tomorrow. But today, sunshine, afternoon temperatures heading towards about 82 down tonight to 56, 79 tomorrow, 80 on Saturday. No rain, at least through the work week, Sunday through Friday next week. Daytime temperatures comfortable, at least low 80s daytime. Nights still pleasant in the 50s. For Stevie D Broadcasting, I'm meteorologist Greg Solier.
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2: After an off day yesterday, the Cardinals are back at it tonight. They are at home, opening up a big 9-game homestand. First up, a 3-game series against the Cubs. They'll also see the Texas Rangers and Cincinnati Reds before this homestand comes to an end. It's the first series this year between the Cardinals and Cubs, who are right next to each other in the standings. The Cubs are the second place team in the NL Central, but the Cardinals are just a half game back of Chicago. Milwaukee, who just swept the Cardinals, are the first place team in the division. Andre Pallante on the mound tonight. He's 5-4, a 3.76 ERA, 0-4 with a 4.40 ERA against the Cubs, so he's looking for his first career win against Chicago. Shota Imanaga is set to make the start for the Cubs. He's 4-5, a 4.04 ERA, 2-1 all time against St. Louis. 6:15 first pitch. That means coverage begins at 5:20. For St. Louis Cardinals Radio Network, I'm Matt Pauley.
3: Yeah, what's up with the Cubs and Cardinals, huh? That's fun.
4: Right. It should be a great series. And, of course, the Cubs are coming off another win after their...
3: That's two in a row now.
4: I know.
3: After 10 in a row the other way.
4: That's right. And earlier in the season, we had two 10-winning streaks. So
3: 10-game winning, yeah.
4: 10-game winning streaks. So 7-2 was the final over Pittsburgh yesterday. 6:15 both today, tomorrow, and on Sunday. I thought they'd have a day game at some point.
3: No, I mean, these are primers, right? Mm-hmm. The big crowds at night now for these.
4: Yeah.
3: That's where you go down to St. Louis and try and find a hotel for the Cubs-Cardinals series.
5: Is this in St. Louis?
3: Yeah.
5: Okay, got the home game.
4: It's a whole lot of fun.
5: I'm a Cubs fan.
3: Well, the Cubs fan are, the Cubs crawled ahead of the Cardinals yesterday with their win. So they're about even. Everybody's 3-4 games behind Milwaukee right now. So it's kind of where we are.
4: I was seeing the IHSA, you know, we've got some teams locally that are going to be moving on. Central beat Normal U-High 3-1 in softball, and in baseball, Central beat Danville 10-0. And, of course, we had Unity with both teams winning, with Unity over Robinson 4-3, and then Unity beating STM in baseball 3-2. Tuscola beat Meridian 5-0. So all these teams are progressing on in the IHSA postseason.
3: I bet you there's a lot of people at these softball and baseball games this time of year watching.
4: Yeah.
5: Unity girls are today in Monticello.
3: Sectional title.
5: Yeah, and then we've got the guys tomorrow.
3: Yeah, Unity guys are playing for the regional championship. Mm-hmm. That's that class. Right, that class of Unity, which got second in football, third in basketball, and trying to make state in baseball, man,
4: and also doing well in track. So
3: and that's this weekend in Charleston.
4: I hadn't looked that one up. I feel like there's a lot of teams that are still progressing.
3: I think the state championship in has always been in Charleston that I can remember. All right, Busey knows the importance of a lasting promise. 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All right. This weekend, lots going on. You had your wine walk.
4: We do. And that's in downtown Champaign. It starts at noon tomorrow. There's a $40 ticket available now. It's always good to make arrangements ahead of time on these things these days. So you just go to champagnecenter.com. There's over a dozen stops in downtown Champaign between noon and 5. And over 14 wines from around the world being featured. A special shout out to Mike Lovejoy at Punch and Scott over at Big Grove Tavern. We had Royce and Brinkmeyer as presenting sponsors on this wine walk in downtown Champaign. And we had also mentioned Shimmer and Chic in downtown Tuscola with their anniversary sale. I want to say it's 7 years for the Reefstack gals. Congratulations.
3: Yep, Shimmer and Chic. Mm-hmm. All right, got a break for this Fox Business Minute, right?
4: Yes.
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1: Logan, everyone, let's check weather. Free Central Illinois, Champaign, Urbana vicinity. Delightful late May, early June weather on tap over the next 5 to 10 days. Not much going on, unfortunately, in the rainfall department. Abnormally dry environs building across the northern end of the state, now northwest Indiana, southern Wisconsin, and points to the west and north from there. We'll see if that becomes a trickle-down effect around here in the coming days and next couple of weeks. In any event, enjoy the sunshine, the northeast to east breezes, and 82 for your Friday afternoon. Increasing clouds tonight, 57. A bit cooler for the weekend, but temperatures on target for the time of year for late May, early June. Partly sunny, 77 for the day tomorrow, with a northeast wind into the mid-50s tomorrow night. Sunshine and 78 for the day on Sunday. Monday, June 1st, sunny and highs near 80. Should make a high of about 80 on Tuesday next week with a partly cloudy sky. Then lower 80s Wednesday, Thursday, Friday, maybe middle 80s the following weekend. Overnight readings into the 50s. Next chance for rain next weekend as well. For Stephen J. Broadcasting, I'm meteorologist Greg Solgay.
6: I'm Taylor Riggs, and this is the Fox Business Report.
7: Stock futures are higher. Crude oil prices are retreating. The NASDAQ and S&P 500 closed at records again yesterday. Costco Wholesale, known for holding up when other retailers see business cool, is predicting a mixed summer quarter. Its earnings for the spring were solid but missed estimates. Sales were up 6.6%. Membership jumped 10.5% from a year ago. Its members were shopping more online. American Eagle Outfitters says it's disappointed with the performance of its women's clothing. Sales declined in the recent quarter, though its Aerie brand saw a 25% increase in sales. The company says Aerie was helped in part because it said it would not use AI to airbrush images of models. That's your Fox Business Report. I'm Jenny Coselda, invested in you.
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0: you know, truth is in seeing it.
1: Yeah.
0: 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If it's an immediate need, at least you're not caught off surprise.
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1: 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Text lines are always available to you for your response or your thoughts. 217-359-2255.
2: We had had a text from Kyle talking about the importance of staying in your lane in these construction zones and several hundred dollars for a fine in case you're caught speeding.
1: Yeah,
2: we were talking earlier about the death of the construction worker and the guy going to, you know, court and things like
1: that. Well, he dropped,
2: his phone,
1: picked it up and overcorrected and hit the man.
2: That's
1: it's just, we have all done distracted driving.
2: Mm-hmm.
1: It's a level, how much are you doing? And I'm sure I do too much. So I've just got to, this is just something y'all have to listen to. And please, it's obviously ideal and better to have two hands on the wheel, like Johnny says he tries to do all the time. So.
3: Well, yeah, especially because through the years, I've also dropped something in trying to fish
1: around.
3: No,
1: I know.
2: Yep.
3: And wherever it is, you know, you look up and you're not going quite as straight as you thought.
1: Well, plus, I mean, you also can't figure on who the other driver of the other lane is. They might be bad, too.
3: Yeah. Right.
1: And so if you goof a little, don't have full attention.
2: Yep.
1: It just takes a second, man.
2: I know
1: it's just a split second stuff. So saddened to hear it was a distraction issue for this man who died on that construction site yesterday?
2: Yes. Wednesday.
1: Mm-hmm. This is Friday. Okay, ESPN 93.5. Again, we're at the end of the month. We got June coming up, whatever that means to you. Always busier for me around the first of the month in business and all that stuff.
2: Mm-hmm.
1: But it's what we've got. The sixth month, we're going to have a third grandchild in June, which we're pretty fired up. Still don't know boy or girl. We know that Allison is pretty big.
3: It is a boy or a girl.
1: It is a boy or girl. I'm, you know, in this political times, I absolutely 100% confirm that and agree with that.
2: Right.
1: And so,
2: I remember doing that also and had yellow for the nursery and lots of Winnie the Pooh stuff, which was neutral theme.
1: Yeah.
2: So some people choose like a forest or farm or things that are just kind of gender neutral with their themes.
3: And so, we just want a wonderful child. We would be okay with a boy. We don't have a Kachaturian per se.
1: Yeah, right.
3: And it's Nathaniel's, right?
1: Yeah.
3: So that would be probably John Kachaturian.
2: Oh, okay.
1: Well, we have a Christian John Kachaturian.
3: Yeah, that's right.
2: Uh-huh.
1: Yeah. So, no, it's exciting. And everybody that says everything about grandparenting, they're right.
2: Yes.
1: It's wonderful. And
2: I was at a Women's Business Council lunch yesterday and sitting next to Kelly, who's also a new grandma, and we were like, who's fastest on the draw with pulling out her phone and showing a picture of...
3: I used to see people doing that roll my eyes.
2: I know.
3: That's crazy. You should see me at the airport.
2: I know.
3: Yeah, where you going, Denver? Yeah, my goodness. Yeah, you should see that.
1: Yeah,
3: I've never seen before in my life.
1: No,
3: and
1: I know.
3: They're going to Oklahoma.
1: Yeah.
3: They don't even say, what? I got to go.
1: No, it's absolutely true. You grab the phone and you show because they obviously are the cutest child in the world ever seen.
3: There's no doubt.
1: Honestly, I expected to change a few more diapers. I have changed one, and that was little Hallie, as in Hallelujah.
2: Mm.
1: And I was talking to her, and she's laying there, and I'm changing the diaper. I'm a little awkward here. I haven't done one. In fact, I looked at her and said, Hallie, I'm sorry, honey. I think the last diaper I changed was your mom. And timing was perfect. She, big smile.
2: Aww.
1: Like she understood.
2: Yeah,
1: and
2: mommy.
1: It's just that I just hadn't done it in a while. And you lose my first diaper I changed. I was babysitting for another radio friend. I'd never done anything like it. It was a two-year-old girl. I changed her diaper, and she said two words, fall off.
3: Fall off.
1: Her diaper was about to fall off.
3: Oh, you didn't do it right.
1: Didn't quite
3: Steve.
1: Do it right. I think it might have been safety pins back then.
3: I could be.
2: Yeah. Wow.
1: How did we do washing diapers? That was in the 50s.
3: Yeah.
1: When did disposable diapers come?
3: Mm. Well, no, people, when I had the kids, what is that? 80s.
1: Yeah.
3: They were still, should I buy the diapers or wash the
1: mm-hmm.
3: diapers?
1: Well,
3: what was
1: okay.
3: cheaper, you
1: okay,
3: know?
1: Okay, yes. Washing would have been cheaper.
3: Yes, it was.
1: Yeah.
3: But, yeah.
1: We tried, somebody actually funded our effort to have cloth diapers, and it was not, they were wet every 20 minutes. You couldn't ever.
3: It wasn't feasible.
1: No.
3: Triplets.
1: Too many at once for that. And then we went through 600 diapers a month.
3: Yeah.
1: So it was.
3: I hear you're almost ready to pay that off. So that's good.

0: You know, I never know. Somebody supplied us with formula for a year, and I to this day don't know. I think it was somebody from church. It
1: wasn't me.
0: Well, that's unusual.
1: One of the greatest
0: lines Johnny's ever had is when I said, "You're one of the smartest guys I've ever met." And without missing a beat, he said, "Well, that's a shame."
2: Yeah, well. I see that the woman who, quote unquote, invented disposable diapers was the tired mom in 1946, Marion Donovan.
0: Well, it's a ways back.
2: I know. But they really didn't take hold.
0: You can't make a recyclable diaper, probably.
1: Ooh, not. I don't know. Maybe.
2: Yeah. Right.
1: Boy, that sounds bad.
0: Yeah, all right, back in a moment.
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6: News. I'm Therese Crowley. Awaiting the big decision from President Trump whether to approve a 60-day ceasefire extension with Iran to come to terms on nuclear weapons in the Strait of Hormuz. The president tells Fox the considerations.
7: They cannot have a nuclear weapon. Most people agree with me on that. But then it gets maybe carried into, you know, the next election, whether it's a midterm or not. So you have a very short window for doing anything having to do with war. But I don't view that window. I view it, I have to do what's right.
6: Progressive Chicago Mayor Brandon Johnson had a Vatican visit with Chicago native Pope Leo, discussed Iran, Gaza, Cuba, slavery, says he prayed for the Pope's protection and safety. No word on protecting other Chicagoans from violent crime. And former Attorney General Pam Bondi appears behind closed doors for a House Oversight Committee grilling on the Epstein files. 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
8: Here's a look at local news. Well, a road crew member who was hit and killed by a car in I-74 in Champaign being identified as the former chief of Tilton Police. Stephen Cornett died following the incident on I-74 near mile marker 180. Police investigating. Cornett served with the Tilton Police Department from 1984 to 2017. Senator Dick Durbin saying goodbye in Springfield ahead of his retirement. Illinois Democrat gave his farewell address to state lawmakers at the Illinois Capitol. He said he's still committed to the DREAM Act. He introduced the measure, which would provide a legal path to citizenship for people who were brought to the U.S. as children. Illinois House passing a sweeping auto insurance reform plan aimed at tightening consumer protections. Bill would bar insurers from raising premiums by more than 10% without giving drivers a 30-day advance notice before renewal. It also directs the Illinois Department of Insurance to ensure rates are not excessive. And that's a look at what's happening. You're locally up to date from the Stevie J Broadcasting Newsroom. I'm Jim Miller.
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12: Morning, everyone. Let's check weather. 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Champaign, Urbana, and vicinity. Pleasant late spring, early summer-like weather conditions going forward. Fortunately, no organized rainfalls to over the next 7 to 10 days for openers and probably beyond from that point. In any event, enjoy the sunshine, the general northeast to east breezes, and comfortable humidity levels in the coming days. No rain in the forecast through at least late next week. Sunshine, 82 for the day today with a northeasterly breeze at 6 to 12 miles per hour. Bit gusty for the midday and afternoon. Increasing cloudiness 4 to 9, down to 57 for the day tomorrow. Partly sunny, a bit cooler northeasterly breeze, and a high at 77. We'll level off near 55 for tomorrow night under a partly cloudy sky. Mostly sunny to round out the weekend. A Sunday high at 78 with a northeasterly breeze. Monday, no rain, sunshine. We'll be up near 80 there. Partly cloudy Tuesday next week. Highs up near 80. Back up to around 81 on Wednesday. 82 Thursday. 83 next Friday. Probably middle 80s next weekend. At that point, maybe a stray shower thunderstorm. Comfortable overnight lows in the 50s. For Stevie J Broadcasting, I'm Eve Rocious, Greg Solgay.
0: Yeah, 68 right now in Champaign-Urbana. We carry the Chicago Bears on radio, Q96.1. We'll have the Bears again after a wonderful season. They have a very tough schedule. They're going to go to Seattle at night. That won't be easy.
13: I'll tell you what, most NFL teams have a very tough schedule.
0: You know,
13: it's
0: you look at
13: crazy, man. All of them.
0: Yeah.
13: Where's your easy one?
0: Yeah, right.
13: Damn.
0: The Chicago Bears, I guess they've got some critical moments going right now. Today
14: at the General Assembly.
0: Yeah, and you know it's bad when Pritzker starts unloading on the mayor, mm-hmm. and the mayor comes back on him.
13: The mayor is just a terrible mayor. And so, yeah, you need help from everybody. And one key guy is the mayor of the city where the team is.
0: But they haven't been talking for years in this Arlington spot. And down Soldier Field, I guess, is out. It's either Arlington
13: or... that's what gets me. What is wrong with Soldier Field? We just spent $400 million 20 years ago.
0: Exactly. Mm-hmm. And it's going to take years to build a stadium.
13: It's a great spot.
0: I don't know.
13: There's probably all manner of reasons and why it'd be better A, B, C, but I hope it doesn't go to Indiana.
0: Well, that's right. It's either Arlington or Indiana is what I'm told.
14: Right.
0: So, I mean, I have that T-shirt that Tim Onstott's son made. It says Indiana Bears.
14: Yes.
0: I'm wearing
14: it. We should wear that this weekend, Stevie. It says the Bears stadium decision will be made by Sunday. And could affect the Bears' history.
0: How could you possibly? And for J.B. Pritzker, it's on your watch. You're losing this founding team in the NFL. The Staley Bears are leaving the state of Illinois. How dare you?
13: They may have to compromise with something like the Chicago Hoosiers. Good grief, that's tough.
0: I'm sure because the New York Giants and New York Jets play in New Jersey. So I'm sure they'll keep the Chicago Bears. But
13: San Francisco 49ers playing near San Jose, Santa Clara.
0: Right, it's not in San Francisco. Yeah. So there's plenty of examples. Dallas plays in Irving. The Dallas Cowboys aren't in there.
13: That's all true.
0: Yeah. So it's not highly unusual, but they lose the state. The money around that, the Bears, Hammond, Indiana, I don't think is a fantastic area, but they can develop it. But won't that take 3 or 4 years?
13: I don't know.
0: How fast they built the Superdome back in the day?
13: Well, that was in the late
0: 70s?
14: Right.
13: Yeah, 60s and early 70s.
0: And there's nothing like the Superdome when it was built, was there?
13: No. Well, the Astrodome.
0: But this is big.
13: Yeah, this is. Yeah, you put the Astrodome inside. And by the way, the Saints are in New Orleans. New Orleans Saints.
0: Yeah, that's right.
13: Right there.
0: I wonder if you think about that. You go around, how many teams are in the city of.
13: Yeah, that's a good question.
0: At this point, San Francisco's not, the New York teams aren't. Carolina's in Carolina.
13: So that's good.
0: Charlotte, isn't it? Charlotte?
13: I don't know. And then you have Minnesota.
0: Tennessee Titans are in Nashville. Yeah. Minnesota's in Minneapolis.
13: Mm-hmm. It's going to be in the state.
0: But are there teams with city names like Chicago Bears?
13: Los Angeles, I don't think, is in Los Angeles.
14: No, right. New York Giants or New Jersey.
0: Yeah, right.
13: All right.
14: And the Jets.
0: Oh, well, we'll see what happens with the Bears. We're going to carry them no matter what. And they should be good. Ben Johnson's a good football coach. They got a good coach. But probably the best coach since Dicka.
13: I tell you, they do have a good coach, and they've got a good team. So
14: with Ben Johnson, they talk about Kevin Warren here and his recent declaration that options within the city limits are formally exhausted. The battle to build a $5 billion domed stadium has officially been boiled down to this two-horse race.
15: Indiana or Illinois? Right. How dare you lose my Bears?
13: Well, we just had
14: Arlington Heights or, you know.
15: Hammond, Indiana.
14: Oh, you know what? The dead narrative, it says here, staying at Soldier Field and not relocating.
13: Okay, Stevie. Of course, I live in New Orleans, but I've got a lot of stuff in Illinois where I grew up, and all my taxes went up.
15: Yeah.
13: So get ready. If they're going to build a $5 billion stadium, they're going up again. Because I think the state's going to have to pitch in, and then the city will have to pitch in.
15: But isn't there tremendous value saying Chicago over and over and over again?
13: No, yeah. No, that's
15: tremendous value.
13: It's
14: just the legacy of it all.
15: Right now, what do you think the perception of Chicago is?
13: It needs a good Bears team. How about that?
14: Yes.
15: But my perception of it has not been as good.
13: No, it helps. Because that's a positive deal.
15: Right. That's
13: and
15: true.
13: That's the same with New Orleans. It really helped us to have some good years in football because it's a positive New Orleans reference versus some of the horrific references you do get. So,
15: okay, that's the Bears talk, 8:40. Anyway, who are we going to blame? You got to blame the politicians, I guess, right? I mean, it's them that apparently haven't gotten the deal done.
13: Yeah, there's a lot to it.
15: I think Pritzker, this is kind of a sideways prediction. I think Pritzker's going to ask Donald Trump to make a deal. I do.
14: Interesting.
13: A deal?
15: I'm just kidding.
13: Okay.
15: It's a very sarcastic comment. I'm just kidding. Of course, he would rather lose the state than ask Donald Trump for anything. So, all right, 8:40.
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14: I was just looking at this headline on Yahoo Sports. It says, NBA playoffs 2026. One better is two San Antonio Spurs wins away from a $1.7 million payout.
15: So if you win your division championship and go to the finals, you make how much?
14: He placed a $2,500 four-leg parlay.
15: Oh, I see. Oh, okay.
14: So
15: he has San Antonio to win at OKC. I don't know.
14: That's right.
15: Well, I know that Wemby is a game changer.
14: Uh-huh.
15: 7'4" guy that can play the point guard.
13: A French guy.
14: And he had like a 40-something point game in this playoff series. San Antonio on top yesterday, 118-91 over Oklahoma City Thunder.
15: Game 7 in Oklahoma. I don't know if you can beat them in their hometown.
13: Yeah. Well, if you series beat tied them 119-91, you can.
15: Well, they can.
14: Game 7 at 7 tomorrow. So take
15: that'll
14: note
15: be
14: of
15: that. A real good one. Then the Knicks look like they're unbeatable right now. So I don't know.
14: Uh-huh.
15: We'll see.
13: Where's their series? Are they already done?
15: Waiting.
14: I hadn't updated you guys on the Chicago Cubs with the Illini night coming our way. We have a defensive lineman, Joe Barna, that's going to do the first pitch.
13: Cool. We'll
14: have Brett Bielma and defensive back Matthew Bailey singing the seventh inning stretch, take me out to the ball game. And the Budweiser Brickhouse Tavern is where the 4 o'clock pregame party will take place. First pitch just after 7 on Tuesday, June 2nd from Wrigley as the Cubs face the Athletics. Of course, this weekend, it's all about the Cubs and the Cardinals. You'll hear the action here on ESPN 93.5 for the Cardinals, and the Cubs are over on US 105.9 with a 6:15 first pitch today, tomorrow, and Sunday, I believe, are all evening games. Cubs came out on top 7-2 yesterday over Pittsburgh, so their winning ways are 2 games in. After that 10-game loss.
15: Yeah,
14: stretch.
15: Here we go.
14: Yes. So, Chicago White Sox win over Minnesota yesterday. That final was 6-2. We're learning more about the Illinois volleyball regular season with 17 Big Ten games. Some of the ones we're taking note of in September when the Big Ten season starts is Minnesota on September 24th and USC on September 26th. The regular season starts with Cincinnati on August 28th, 13 games in Huff Hall. And Coach Shauna Green increases her roster with Ona Reina Petra out of Barcelona, Spain, and she's been playing in New Jersey also. She's a 6-foot guard, so
15: dang,
14: take note of
15: good.
14: That.
15: Yeah.
14: Yes.
15: And we got a 6'4 Croatian woman, too.
14: And, of course, the IHSA playoffs continue with a lot of local teams still in it with softball and baseball. So, for us, it's Go Rockets. I know Central has some teams still in it also.
15: I saw on the social medias from a guy that I've heard of very prominently doing Illinois basketball stuff, saying we got another basketball for the guys. Can you search that and just say,
14: okay.
15: Did Illinois get another basketball recruit? He's supposed
14: okay.
15: to be a 6'6" guard. We already have Quentin Coleman?
14: Yes.
15: Well, this guy's name's Quentin, too. That's not possible. I think we're all loaded up. If you're a freshman coming in, I don't know if you're going
13: to
15: play much.
13: I got a trivial comment. 63 years to the minute after Kennedy was shot in Dallas, the Saints will kick off to the Bears in Soldier Field this year.
15: November 22nd?
13: That's right, noon.
15: Wow.
14: Illinois men's basketball added Wisconsin's Mr. Basketball Xavier Zenz to their 26 class.
15: This guy's Quentin somebody. So it'd be somebody.
13: Oh, yeah, you were right. Talking about that.
14: Okay, this was April 17th. You're right.
15: No, that guy's. Listen, all these freshmen coming in, great, but I don't know how much you're going to play.
13: Well, you only have to play 5 at a time, but coach does a pretty good job.
15: Well, Keaton Wagler wasn't going to play. So.
13: Right. Hey, if you can work your way in, Steve.
15: No, that's right. You put the ball in the basket and coach likes the right decisions. You know, he said Keaton made the right decisions. He saw Keaton the night after he scored 35 points. In the next game that Brad saw, he scored 2. And he was more excited because he made all the right calls.
13: Oh, okay.
15: Where the ball goes.
14: No, it's right. Class of 2027 guard Caden Daughtry. Is
15: not the guy.
14: One
15: so
14: of the new names.
15: In social media, you got to fact check stuff. I have no idea who the guy was, and I don't know. So I just got to.
14: Not helpful.
15: The, we had 2 days ago.
14: All I'm seeing is a lot of Andre Stojakovic.
15: Yeah, right.
14: Back.
15: Andre Stojakovic. That news supposedly came out the day before it really did, but the guy that posted it had 35 followers. So that's a tip.
13: Mm-hmm. I see.
15: Not the same. So,
13: well, he picked up a few more with that.
15: Well, maybe. He was right.
14: But here's something on Quentin Coleman being added to the USA men's basketball U18 national team. And that's playing in Mexico in June.
15: The freakiest thing is Quentin Coleman, who's a 5-star basketball recruit, looks like Keaton Wagler.
14: Yeah, it's true.
13: Okay.
15: He's 6'4". He's 2 inches shorter than Keaton Wagler.
13: Is that our guy?
15: Yeah. And he's so athletic. He flies and dunks.
13: Well,
15: and he looks like he's a terrific.
13: So what's your problem?
15: Nothing. Have you been to Pards in Urbana? Well, you need to go to Pards in Urbana.
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12: Hello again, everyone. Let's check weather. Free Central Illinois, Champaign, Urbana, and vicinity. Delightful late May, early June weather on tap over the next 5 to 10 days. Not much going on, unfortunately, in the rainfall department. Abnormally dry environs building across the north and end of the state, now northwest Indiana, southern Wisconsin, and points to the west and north from there. We'll see if that becomes a trickle-down effect around here in the coming days and next couple of weeks. In any event, enjoy the sunshine, the northeast to east breezes, and 82 for your Friday afternoon. Increasing clouds tonight, 57. A bit cooler for the weekend, but temperatures on target for the time of year for late May, early June. Partly sunny, 77 for the day tomorrow, with a northeast wind into the mid-50s tomorrow night. Sunshine and 78 for the day on Sunday. Monday, June 1st, sunny and highs near 80. Should make a high of about 80 on Tuesday next week with partly cloudy sky. Then lower 80s Wednesday, Thursday, Friday, maybe middle 80s the following weekend. Overnight readings into the 50s. Next chance for rain next weekend as well. For Stephen Day Broadcasting, I'm your host, Greg Soldier.
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15: That's a good one, Butch. Butch217 texter said, if the Bears move to Indiana, it will somehow be Donald Trump's fault. Mm-hmm. Yeah, that might be right.
13: He said Republicans' fault.
15: Well, it'd be Trump.
13: Well, say I guess Trump. That's kind Trump of hadn't synonymous.
15: Put the ICE agents near us, that wouldn't have happened this way.
13: Well, I'll tell you what. I'm sure Brandon Johnson will come up with something along those lines.
15: Yeah, it's unbelievable.
13: I think we'll be all right on the Bears.
15: I think they got to go Arlington. Yeah. It'll be Arlington. How far is Arlington from Chicago?
13: I don't know.
15: How far is Arlington
13: Diane?
15: From Chicago?
26: We just sorry, have to look I'm at, having some problems.
13: Someone could text us that one.
15: I don't know. I mean, would it be a half an hour, 45-minute difference? I'm from Champaign. If I go to the Bears game, what am I driving? Because Lakeshore Drive, you go early, it's probably 2 hours and 15 minutes.
13: Okay.
15: But it's way at the south
26: 39
15: side.
26: 39 minutes.
13: From which ways? North,
26: from
13: south?
26: From Soldier Field to Arlington.
15: 40 minutes. So for Arlington, Champaign, Arlington, I would guess that's going to be longer than Champaign.
26: They said
15: Make
26: it's
15: sure.
26: a 30-minute ride on the train, which is only $6.
13: Okay.
26: Well, actually, for Chicagoans.
13: Arlington.
15: Okay. Mm-hmm. All right. We got to wrap it. Johnny, thanks for being in this week.
13: Actually, it's easier to get to Arlington than Chicago.
15: So okay, then.
13: 2 hours and 9 minutes.
15: Really?
13: Let's go. Come on, Arlington.
15: Come on, Arlington.
13: It's southwest of Chicago.
15: Okay, we'll take it. Johnny, thank you for being in this week.
26: Yeah, have a good weekend.
15: Great to see you.
13: Well, thanks a lot, and I think things are going very well right here in Central Illinois Center of the University, and I'm proud to be here and from Philo, Illinois.
26: That's right.
13: And the general outlying region.
26: Yeah, exactly.
15: That's right. So, thanks, Johnny. Thank
26: enjoy
15: you,
26: enjoy your weekend.
15: I'm Stevie J. Thanks for listening. Have a blessed weekend.
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9: It's a GRE word. Say it
10: again. Granularity.
11: No, I was just nodding. I was just like, yes, of course, the granules.
9: That's
11: yes,
9: Randy and Devin both at the same time just started nodding, like, yep, mm-hmm. Granularity. Yep, you got to get the granularity in there. Make uh-huh. sure. It's,
8: yeah. Sometimes I get excited and the SAT words come out. But the thing with plus minus in this particular series is I don't even think you need a huge sample size to be able to see the trend. So Wembanyama, in every game except game five, he's had a positive plus minus, which means that in every game except game five, the Spurs have outscored the Thunder when Wemby's on the court. So the Thunder have three wins, but in two of those wins, they only won because they really outscored the team when Wemby went to the bench. Because when Wemby was on the court, they were outscoring, the Spurs were outscoring the Thunder in five of the six games. SGA, it's split exactly in half. He's got three positive games and three negative games. But his positives aren't quite as high as Wemby's. Like Wemby's best positive.

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7: 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Remember,

0: Jack Nicholson?
1: We'll see that.
2: Man, what? I gotta meet Jack, man. I know you got a cool Jack story, but I need a cool Jack story.
1: I've got one. I've got an all-time Jack story that
2: we gotta animate.
1: Not here for Disney. Yeah, but
3: not a Disney story.
1: But it is when TJ's true Hollywood stories finally come out. I will put that on there, and it's a great one.
2: I hear we got some footage of that Wimbenyama fit.
3: Yeah, you were talking about Wimby's fit. I didn't see this,
1: like Shaolin monk style.
2: Yeah, man. Let me see it, man. Boy, he's swagged out still.
3: That looks so comfortable.
2: 100%. My goodness.
3: That could probably fit across my entire king-size bed.
2: 100%.
0: I could.
2: And my man, Dylan Harper, who I think is the star of the game, he was asked about it. Let's take a look at that.
4: You see him come in with I don't know if you saw, with the Shaolin monk robe.
5: Oh, I've seen it.
4: And he's animated like that, you know, before the game. Did you kind of have a feeling he was going to, you know, come out that hot of a start?
5: Yeah, I mean, we all had a bad taste in our mouth after the last game. We felt like we left a lot on the table, and that's just what Vic do. I think that's the type of guy he is, you know, man of his word. So when he came in, he kind of came with the outfit, I think everyone knew what was going to happen.
2: The man meant business.
3: Yeah. It's a statement.
1: Yeah.
2: 100%. I mean,
1: away from Shaolin. Shaolin.
2: We've seen the NBA guys come in with some wild stuff.
1: Yeah.
2: This is a man that was about his business last night.
1: He looked comfortable, you know, like.
2: I hope don't get to the point where I'm mad at him, too. You know?
1: Oh, you will be.
3: Oh, what do you mean?
1: Because he's going to eliminate the Lakers from the playoffs multiple times.
2: I'm not listening
1: lifetime.
2: To the Clipper and Celtic tell me about that. All right?
1: Well, that's what's going to happen.
2: I'm just not. There's a level of respect that I have for certain guys that I'm like, even when we lose to them, it's like, I still tip my cap to him.
1: Yeah, but you're Petty Guerrero, so you won't like it.
2: Thank you, man. Radio, we'll be right back.
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15: They were ever interested in 16 teams. Well, hold on a minute. You got the ones that brought up 16 3 years ago. Now you're saying you never talked about 16? Shut the hell up. The state of college football right now is in pure anarchy. We can't get people to agree whether the sky is damn blue or not when it comes to college athletics.
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2: New questions about accountability in medically assisted death in Canada, where a doctor under scrutiny has been allowed to keep his license.
3: Dr. James McLean of Ontario was placed under mandatory clinical supervision for at least 6 months over complaints linked to Canada's Medical Assistance in Dying program. Officials say in 2023, he briefly evaluated a man suffering from depression and Crohn's disease while outside a coffee shop, then determined he qualified for euthanasia. That patient was medically euthanized a year later. In another instance, they claim he neglected to give a patient one of the three medications used in assisted suicide in Canada and that the patient began breathing again after being declared dead. Lillian Wu, Fox News.
2: Separately, a man who sold lethal substances online to people who killed themselves pleads guilty to counseling or aiding suicide in Canada, prosecutors dropping 14 murder charges. The state of Massachusetts is suing the nation's largest health insurer, accusing the company of fraud.
4: Massachusetts Attorney General Andrea Joy Campbell accuses United Healthcare Insurance of defrauding the state's Medicaid program, MassHealth, out of more than $100 million by coding lower-income older adults as sicker than they actually are to get higher rates. The plan operates in the state as United Healthcare Community Plans of Massachusetts. Campbell says she's suing to recover the improper payments and triple damages. United Health, in a statement, calls the complaint meritless. Chris Foster, Fox News.
2: Another star player is knocked out of the French Open. Novak Djokovic with a third-round loss to Brazilian teen Joao Fonseca a day after Yannick Sinner's exit. Recapping stocks, May ends with a new milestone for the Dow, topping 51,000 for the first time, finishing at 51,032. Also another record close for the S&P and the NASDAQ as U.S. oil prices slide under $88 a barrel. I'm Lisa Brady, Fox News.
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6: I've been hit in the head multiple times.
7: Don't do that!
8: Oh, so have we.
6: Younger.
8: So have we.
9: Yeah, you're on the right show.
8: You're on the right show for that, intern.
6: I've gotten kicked in the head. I've gotten my head slammed into a mat before. So.
8: Wrestling mat?
6: Yes, I did professional wrestling for a few years.
10: What? I don't believe this!
6: Professional wrestling.
8: What is that? Yeah. Time out.
9: Hold on.
8: Time out.
10: What?
8: When you say you did professional wrestling for a few years, how many years?
6: A little under 2 years.
8: We got to talk more about this.
9: What was your in-ring name?
8: Yeah, what was
6: your... John Pierce Pierre.
8: Oh, he was French!
9: Yeah. Did you have an accent?
8: John Pierce Pierre.
6: When I first started,
8: Can you cut a promo right now? Come on, John Pierce. John Pierce. Oui, Jean Pierce. Come on.
9: So if I'm the great Stone.
6: He's great Stone.
8: Evan Stone Cold.
11: Especially don't trust Stone Cold Stone.
9: Jean Pierce, this belt, this title is mine. I've earned it. I deserve it. And your punk self thinks you're gonna come in here and challenge me for this belt? What gives you the right?
6: What gives me the right? Listen here, you won that title like the same way you got invited into that celebrity game. It was just a happy little accident, alright? Listen, I don't want to hear it about you earning that title, alright? Because that's going to be my title come this Sunday.
9: Well, that works because we're wrestling on Saturday.
6: Oh, so
9: you're
6: going to
9: miss it.
8: I love it so much. ESPN Radio 93.5. It is The Drive. I'm Curtis Allen. That's Evan Stone. How's your Friday, man?
9: It's Friday!
8: Yes. Hope you're having a great Friday as well. Or whatever day of the week it is when you listen to the show. That was a little clip from our guy Pierce. Pierce the Fierce, our fine intern for the summer. We found out on Wednesday, a former pro wrestler. And we've had way too much fun with that for the last 2 days, but that's going to carry over all summer long. I want to body slam you.
9: what a wonderful big Friday. We got Cubs cards on deck, baby.
8: Woo-wee, we sure do. So no 5 o'clock hour for us. We're going 3 to 5, shorter show today because Cubs cards pregame starts, I believe, right around 5:15, 5:20 here on ESPN 93.5. You can catch Both broadcasts, you can hear the Cardinals broadcast, of course, right here on 93.5. If you're looking for the Cubs broadcast, that's on our sister station, US 105.9. Full lineup today, man. Brian Teague, our guy from Chicago State of Mind Sports. We got to talk a little bit baseball with Brian. I don't know if we've ever done that. You know, he covers the Cubs and the White Sox as well.
7: Does he really?
8: He covers everything. He covers everything. We're definitely going to talk Andrei Stojakovic stuff with him. We'll talk Illini hoops, Illini football with Brian. That's coming up in just a moment. And later in this hour, our second Brian of the day, Brian Walton, going to be back with us to talk about Cardinals and Cubs as well and the expectations for the series. Then we get local with our guy Glenn McKinley from WCIA 3 Sports. We will do that at 4:10. So lots to get to. We'll do our Friday toast. Let's start before we get our guy Brian Teague on with us. How are you feeling about Cubs cards this weekend? The Cubs, they've won two in a row. A third one could be a winning streak.
7: That's how it goes.
8: Uh-huh.
7: I feel good that, you know, and not only did they win two in a row, but the offense came back alive. Mm. The bats found the ball, as one might say.
8: Yeah, it's nice when that happens.
7: Yeah, and so I feel good going down to Busch, and I'm hoping that little run is behind us. I think I saw something the other day that the Cubs are the first team in modern era history to have two 10-game win streaks and a 10-game lose streak in the first, like, 2 months of the season.
8: Pretty amazing. Let's see how long
7: it takes. First month.
8: Hot button to work today. We'll see. I hit it a while ago.
12: We won a game
8: there
12: yesterday.
8: It goes.
12: And if we win one today, that's two in a row. We win one tomorrow, that's called a winning streak. It
7: there
12: has
7: we go.
12: Happened before.
8: We'll see. Some breaking Cardinals news ahead of the game tonight. Nelson Velasquez is going to debut at DH, and he's going to debut in the cleanup spot. He'll be batting fourth tonight for the Cardinals, so their lineup. Mm. Weatherholt leads off, Herrera second, Walker third, Velasquez fourth, Burleson fifth, Wynn sixth, Fermin seventh, Segassi eighth, and Scott Jr. or Scott the second, ninth. What is it, Scott the second or Scott Jr.? Which would you go with?
7: I think it's always Jr. Do they really have the second?
8: He's got the two. He's got two next
7: really?
8: To it. Yeah.
7: I feel like you're supposed to go Jr.
8: Yeah. He didn't want to be Jr., I guess.
7: Hmm.
8: But at any rate, that's the lineup for tonight. So interesting to see Velasquez going to be hitting cleanup. But we'll get Brian Teague on the phone with us in just a moment. Whatever you got for us, sir, while we get that squared away.
7: Here's the thing. Cubs cards coming into this game after both just getting mollywopped by the Brewers. I believe the Brewers, they swept the Cubs. I think they took 2 of 3 from the Cardinals. Maybe they swept the Cardinals, too. I can't remember. And so this is a massive game for these two teams in the Central. They swept the Cardinals too. So 6-0 and against the Cubs and the Cards, the Brewers are. And so this is a really big game for these two organizations as they look at the NL Central, as they look at getting into the summer, the heat of the, what do they call it? The dog days of summer.
8: Oh, we'll get there.
7: Chasing towards the All-Star break. You want to get ahead of the other in this moment right here.
8: It's a big, big series. And we have one of our favorites on the Dick Van Dyke Appliance World phone line with us right now. Maybe he'll have a thought or two on it. From Chicago State of Mind Sports, Brian Teague, how are you, sir?
13: How you guys doing? Happy Friday.
8: Happy Friday, man. We're doing all right. I know you're on the road, so we appreciate you taking some time to talk with us. Where are you headed right now? Where are you off to?
13: I'm just heading into the city. Got a game to cover at Wintrust tonight, 6:30.
8: Mm. Ah, all right.
7: Just headed somewhere. We know you're covering
8: he's
7: something.
8: He's going to Wintrust Arena, no
7: yeah,
8: big deal.
7: Just headed out
8: he's
7: somewhere.
8: Going, so he's all. You're always on the road. Let's start with some Illini talk real quick. Big story of the week, Andrei Stojakovic announced his return for the second time the other night. Not a surprise to too many folks. But more than once when we've talked, Brian, you know, we kind of addressed some of the nerves that fans had. Was there ever a moment where you had this decision in doubt where you didn't think he was going to come back?
13: You know, to me, it made sense for him to come back. But when I started to hear that, you know, he testing well at the combine and he set up a couple meetings, that I had an initial kind of concern. But then the more people I chatted with about everything, they basically were like, hey, a lot of the advice that he's getting is just to go back to school. And then from the financial component that I'm sure you guys have been talking about with your audience, it made sense for him to go back to Illinois. And then, honestly, he you can just tell from everything that he's been saying is that he feels that this team is built to win it all. And you can just tell that, like, he wants that. So I think that on top of the NIL compensation, it was a no-brainer for him.
7: Do you think I know going into the 2005 season, I wasn't old enough going into the Final Illini in that Final Four team.
8: Why are you looking at me like that?
7: Because you're here and we're having a conversation.
8: Oh, I thought it was because you're saying I'm old or something.
7: I mean, you are, but that's not what I was saying in this moment.
8: Okay.
7: Is there a team that has had maybe more hype coming into the season? Maybe that Iokofi team, but is there a team that has had more legitimate hype going into the season than this one right here?
13: Yeah, I mean, honestly, you hit it, right? I thought that Io Kofi team was probably about the only one that I could even rival with that D. Brown team that came back, after their national championship run. But I think this team right here, with getting Andre back and him being the potential head of the snake with a five-star recruit and Quinn Coleman coming in here, I mean, man, the vibes are, I mean, the fan base, they have to be extremely high. I mean, just for us as media covering this, like, I'm juiced, you know, to be able to, like, say, potentially we're going to have a potential another Final Four run, you know, if everything, you know, goes the way that, you know, a lot of us are kind of feeling like it's going to go. I mean, if you look at the Big Ten right now, the Big Ten Conference does not have the powerhouses that it's had traditionally, right? And I think Illinois slides right in there where Michigan was last year. So I'm really excited for this upcoming year.
8: Yeah, and it always felt like this was the most logical thing, Brian, that Andre was going to come back. And you look at the roster top to bottom, it is scary. But you mentioned Michigan, obviously a lot of turnover there. Are there other teams in the Big Ten that maybe fans aren't thinking about that maybe we should be? You think about how the transfer portal has treated other teams in the Big Ten, like Michigan State or others. Are there other teams that fans should be keeping an eye on as some real competition for this Illini team in the 26-27 season?
13: I think for me, Nebraska is always a team that I kind of keep on my radar. I mean, they got Stanford back, so I thought that was a really good pull for them. That's a team. Fred Hoiberg runs a great system there, so Nebraska is always going to be a team that I'm going to kind of keep my eye on. And in Indiana, they made a ton of portal additions, right? But they're going to have to probably deal with the chemistry component there, trying to mix and get all that incorporated into their mix there. But those are probably about the two teams right now that I'm kind of looking at that could, you know, surprise some people there. But honestly, I think Illinois is the cream of the crop going into this upcoming season.
8: ESPN Radio 93.5. It is The Drive. I'm Curtis. That's Evan. Brian Teague from Chicago State of Mind Sports on the Dick Van Dyke Appliance World phone line with us.
7: Hey, Brian, I just want to let you know we got a texter that texted in on the Maxim City Recycling text line. Said, this kid is a hard-working son of a gun. So you got the title of kid.
8: I'm telling you, man. People are loving what you do, Brian. Every time you hop on, we get more love on the text line for you.
7: Yeah. So which?
13: I appreciate that, and I haven't been called kid in a long time.
7: I thought you'd enjoy that. I thought you'd enjoy that. I'm efforting because they said, am I the only one who's excited about the Illinois defense this year? And I sent a text back saying, football or basketball? Because I think basketball this year, their defense could be vastly improved in a very specific way. But football, obviously, there's so much defensively that we have no idea what is going to happen. But let's go there, Brian. Have you heard anything coming out of spring ball about this Illini football defense, or has everything been kept so tightly under wraps that we'll just see it in September?
13: I was going to say, if you heard anything, it would be news to me. I think Coach B done a really good job of keeping that thing under lock and key. I mean, we've barely seen much of anything outside of those guys stretching and we don't get much, right? So I think a lot of what we're going to see with this defense is going to kind of get rolled out this fall.
7: So then let me ask this, because it's an incredible benefit for Coach B to be able to keep that under wraps. Teams can't prep, but they come out week one against UAB. And then week two, they have Duke come to town. As they get to week two, you got film on it, obviously. Mm-hmm. How much of what's the word I'm thinking of? How much of a
8: impact?
7: I don't know why I can't think of words right now. How much of a heads up? How much of a benefit do you still have after a week keeping everything under wraps all year round? They still get film week one. Is it really that big of a difference?
13: You know, I don't think so. I do think, though, that the opening opponent, they're going to probably, you know, it's going to probably wreak some havoc on them. But, I mean, you know how this stuff works with these programs, man. Once the tape gets out there, teams start making adjustments. But I think that opening week matchup, I think that's going to be the one where I think that defense really going to be able to confuse that offense there. And again, a lot of the things that we're even talking to the staff about, talking to the players about it, a lot of this was even actually a surprise to some of the transfers that came in. They didn't even know about the shift in scheme, right? Mm. So I think a lot of this is going to be new for a lot of people. But I think, honestly, the stunning that they're going to be doing and those exotic blitzes, that's the thing that I'm really looking forward to, and just seeing how it all goes. And also just looking forward to seeing Bailey in this system and just really seeing, like, what he's going to be able to do, because I'm just really expecting a big-time season from him.
7: So I got a real deep question for you, Brian, that I don't even know if you can answer, but let's do this. You cover so many sports, so many organizations. Could you rank right now from most excited to least excited the sports teams that you cover for this next season, this next year?
13: That's a good question. I would say Illini men's basketball, and then I would have to say the Bears. Mm. So I have Illinois basketball over the Bears, and the Bears, I feel really good about them going into this season as well.
7: Man, if I asked that question in 2016,
8: yeah.
7: It's like, what are you most excited? And you're like, oh, the Bears and Illinois basketball. It's like, you're crazy, dude. which organization that you cover do you think needs the most boost, the most kick in the rear moving forward?
8: Well, can I guess?
13: I think you already know, Curtis.
8: I'm going to guess Bulls. Tell me if I'm wrong. I'm guessing Bulls, though.
13: You are actually correct.
8: Hey!
13: I do hope with Bryson Graham coming in, I hope that he does add something to the mix. And I do appreciate that they did kind of go outside of their normal norm and they didn't do the traditional Bulls playbook of going to someone that's been here before and that whole comfort level of this person being in a building before. They kind of went away from the things that they've done in the past. And I really like Graham, and I think that he brings a fresh approach in after Arturis and Mark Eversley really went to bed with what they did the last couple of years in Chicago. Mm. So that would be the one. You nailed it.
7: Yeah, well, on that, because there is such an opportunity in front of them with the draft, having two first-round picks and kind of a new. Is there any word on head coach search? Is there any names that are currently popping up? It feels like it's gone pretty quiet on our end on that whole search.
13: Yeah, they've been pretty stuffed with it. I know from some of the conversations that I've just been kind of hearing, you know, water cooler talk, Here's Sullivan from the Spurs is someone that they're pretty high on. And I think you get anybody from that tree, I think, you know, you're in a good spot here. I mean, regardless of what's going on with them in that series right now, I think he would bring a really good mix. And I think it would bring a grown-up to the room. I mean, I really liked what Billy Donovan did in Chicago. I just felt that the rosters that they afforded Billy Donovan with just weren't conducive, right? And I think that Graham, if he deems that Sullivan as his guy, then he's going to have to equip him with more resources than they gave Billy. Because I thought that Billy, in my opinion, I think he got a bum deal in Chicago. He's a good coach, but when you trade guys like IO, and you saw that fire sale they did at the end, I don't know what the hell that was. And honestly, it made no sense. And you're just giving away top talent for nothing. It was like a garage sale. I don't know what the hell they were doing. So, but I feel like that's the team that has a really – good opportunity this offseason to right the ship, right? You mentioned that they have two picks there in the top 15 there in the draft.
8: Yep.
13: They have tons of cap space. So they're in a really good spot. You know, it's just one of those things, just are they ready? Are they ready to play ball? Are they ready to contend and be a big market team in a league where if you're not willing to spend, you're going to get left behind?
7: Mm. Yeah, you talk about the Spurs pipeline. The Magic just hired Sean Sweeney from the Spurs bench. So, yeah, it seems like that's what people want. They want that Spurs pipeline.
8: Last thing for you, Brian. What are you working on right now? I know you're on your way to Wintrust Arena tonight. So what else are you working on for Chicago State of Mind Sports, and where can people find your work?
13: Yes, so Chicago State of Mind Sports. I'm working on some Chicago Bears things regarding the stadium. You know, there's all the talk about that going on right now, so I'm working on that. Got some WNBA stuff out, and then also I'm going to be working on some early predictions for the Illini men's basketball season. So got all that coming up here in the next week or so.
8: All right, well, we're definitely going to have to talk with you about that next week, man. So safe travels, and looking forward to chatting again real soon.
13: All right, appreciate you guys. Have a good weekend.
8: You too. That's our guy, Brian Teague, Chicago State of Mind Sports on the Dick Van Dyke Appliance World phone line. He's the best, man. Love talking with him. 217-359-2255 for the Max Twin City Recycling text line. 217 texter, why does it seem like NBA coaches often come out of nowhere? Like, I swear, 90% I didn't even know were coaches at all until they got an NBA job.
7: Yeah.
8: Like Eric Spoelstra.
7: Well, I think
8: I love picking on that guy.
7: Listen, the assistant coach tree in the NBA are such, like, they have no FaceTime, no press, no, they're just there.
8: It is interesting how that happens. And you were talking about, was it Mike Brown we were talking about yesterday or 2 days ago? Like, he just keeps getting jobs, right? There is something to that with the NBA and head coaches where, I don't know if rehash is a fair word, but there are established names that seem to get a lot of opportunities. And there's a lot of one-and-dones, too. A lot of guys that come from a coaching tree, and they get the one shot, and then they're out after a season or two. It's like you look at different sports, and you don't see those emerging head coach superstars in the NBA like you do in the NFL, or even with Major League Baseball to a degree. So
7: I think rehash is a perfect word.
8: Yeah.
7: Well, retreads, whatever you want to call it. It's like, man, let's try that again.
8: Yeah. Yeah. Well, you know, and then, like, if you look at the NHL, the stereotype for NHL coaching is that you don't have a leash at all. Like, you're going to be gone. if you start 0-8, well, that's it for you then. You don't get 82 games. You get 8 games and you're gone.
7: And that's how, and everyone's like, oh, here he goes again. But that's how English League or soccer is in general.
8: Oh, here he goes with his soccer talk.
7: But in England, in soccer, you get 3 weeks. If you get hired as the gaffer, as the manager, and you start 0-3, you're fired, man. Yeah. Get out of there. We need someone new and fresh. So it's pretty crazy over there.
8: 217-359-2255. Sydney and Champagne, love that you all introduced Brian to this audience. Great stuff as always. Brian's the man. We love him, man. Love having Brian on with us. And he does a fantastic job. His social media following keeps growing. I'm going to go ahead and take credit for that. I think it really is because it's not all the hard work and travel that he does. It's because he talks to us once a week. Us. Yeah, it's really us. Yeah. Brian's great. He does a fantastic job.
7: Man, a lot of good texts just came in.
8: Yeah.
7: Can we talk about him?
8: Sure, let's talk about him.
7: All right, 217 text said, honestly, NFL, I guess, is about the same despite a few big college coaches going to NFL. I'd say it's a little different because when you get into the – now,
8: every year there's hot coordinator.
7: When you get into coordinator talk, everybody loves offensive, defensive coordinators and all of that. But at the same time, when you see someone like a Dan Campbell – who was a tight ends coach before he became a head coach, or a special teams coordinator before he becomes a head coach. There's some random stuff like that where it's like, man, what are you looking at?
8: Mm.
7: But yeah, 217. Curtis, you always read my text like I'm angry. LOL. I'm a pretty chill dude. That's what we talk about this all the time. Curtis read text like everybody's mad.
8: I just think that's how my brain's wired. I don't know. I read
7: every text in the voice of Pierce the Fear. Curtis, you always read my text like I'm angry. LOL. I'm pretty chill, dude.
8: I can't wait to have Pierce back next week. I really like the reaction we've had from listeners to Pierce, our new intern, has been fantastic.
7: He's like, I don't even use caps or exclamation points. That's funny.
8: 847 texter, was not expecting to hear NBA talk from you guys. We've been doing some NBA talk this.
7: Caps or exclamation points. That's funny.
8: 847.

0: not built like Shaq. He's not built like Patrick Ewing. Yeah.
1: But there's a sense where it's like, I think in a way, the human body is just not designed to be that size and use those kind of movements. So if he can keep going, if he can stay healthy,
0: he's a freak athlete. He's fun to watch.
1: He's insane.
0: He's fun to watch. Got to get a ring though, before people can start calling him the greatest ever.
1: Said this here yesterday. I don't think I etched it in stone. But Game 7 coming up. San Antonio took care of business last night.
0: Oh, my goodness. Did they ever.
1: Dog-walked them. And here we go. We're going to Oklahoma. I said that series deserved a Game 7. We got it. And I think all of the pressure is on Oklahoma City. And the Spurs can kind of go in there, you know, free and just play and see if they can
0: see what happens.
1: Upset and go play. I think they beat the Knicks. So, yeah. I think Oklahoma or San Antonio beats the Knicks.
0: You're underestimating the Danhausen curse. But we'll talk about that more here in just a few. Lots of great texts to get to, so keep those coming. I'll do my best.
1: I for sure am.
0: Not to read them in an angry tone. I'll do my very, very best not to do that. 217-359-2255. More of your texts, Cubs cards talk, Illini talk, more NBA playoff talk. Lots of guests today. It's a big Friday show on the drive.
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0: 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I'm Curtis, that's Evan. Cubs cards weekend. Down at Busch, our fine intern, Pierce the Fierce, is going to be there, our man on the street.
1: Yeah, this same 217 texter that

0: you think is angry all the time?
1: I don't think they're angry. I think maybe it's just how I read. I don't know.
0: They said, I want to see Pierce throw Evan off a ladder on the live feed. I just saw that text. Hey, I'll take a bump. I'm not putting him over, though.
1: Not going to put him over. Yeah,
0: I'm not putting... I'll take the bump, but I'm kicking out.
1: He's not going to beat you. There's no chance.
0: Man. They also said, if you watch the game, Cubs cards tonight.
1: Cubs cards, yeah.
0: Keep note of the 11 World Championship flags hanging in the outfield.
1: Uh-huh.
0: I bet they're pretty dusty, huh?
1: Oh, you've been sitting on that joke for a while, aren't you?
0: I haven't. I'm just saying. I literally just thought about it.
1: Pretty quick one.
0: I think they're probably need some cleaned off.
1: Yeah.
0: Yeah, 847 texter Wimby, he's about to get a ring, Curtis. Just we wait for it.
1: I'm not saying he's not going to. I'm not saying that at all. He is special. Wimby is special.
0: Yep.
1: It does boil down to health, though. You're absolutely right.
0: Yeah, Matt in Sydney says Wimby is a little different, but OKC is going to pull it out. So Matt's got Oklahoma City.
1: Our guy Matt in Sydney rolling with the thunder. And Lindy, he hears Tyler Childers. Yes, sir. Says, love it.
0: You is that got who this is?
1: Yeah, it's Tyler Childers. You've asked that more than once when I've played.
0: No, I haven't.
1: You so have.
0: This sounds like the music in the background of my simulator games.
1: Well, I love this. That you've used that joke in reference before.
0: Have I really?
1: Yes.
0: Listen, I've been hitting the head a few times.
1: You a pro wrestler?
0: My years of pro wrestling.
1: What was your wrestler name again?
0: The Great Stone.
1: Evan Stone Cold. You were Stone Cold first before Stone Cold Steve Austin. He really stole that from you.
0: Yeah,
1: you
0: yeah, know. I was, actually.
1: Yeah.
0: He wasn't Stone Cold until, what, 95?
1: 96?
0: 96. What he was that? It was King of the Ring, wasn't
1: he was
0: it?
1: The ringmaster. He didn't even talk. He came in. He was supposed to be just...
0: Big flowing blonde hair.
1: Yeah. And he was with the Million Dollar Man, Ted DiBiase. There's some 90s wrestling for you.
0: I don't even... Yeah.
1: I bet if we were to... Hey, Pierce, you ever heard of Ted DiBiase? No, I don't think I know who that is, guys.
0: I've heard of him.
1: I think I've heard... I saw his trailer. Like there was a movie about
0: I feel
1: movie.
0: Like his wrestling knowledge is going to be better than all of his other knowledge.
1: Yeah.
0: The fact that he didn't know
1: Chris Farley. He didn't know Farley.
0: Denzel Washington.
1: Yeah, that's a little iffy there. Lindy says Coco. He's talking about Coco Beware. That's what Lindy's talking about on
0: What's
1: the text.
0: What's Coco Beware?
1: Coco Beware was a wrestler in the 80s. He brought the parrot out, Frankie.
0: I think that's...
1: He was the Birdman.
0: That's before me.
1: I
0: got nothing on Coco.
1: I do. I'm with you, Lindy.
0: Game 7, Oklahoma City Spurs this weekend. That's going to be a lot of fun. But
1: is that Saturday night?
0: Yes, I think so.
1: I'm just checking.
0: I think so. I'll need to double check. But the main event this weekend, Cards Cubs, baby.
1: Yeah. Yeah. So, three-game series.
0: Right now we got the Cubs as the favorites tonight on the money line. Matchup predictor on ESPN gives the Cubs a 50.4% chance to pull it out.
1: So it's 50-50, really. 50.4 to 49.6. Oh, wow.
0: Yeah,
1: there you go.
0: Yeah, but that's the ESPN matchup predictor according to ESPN analytics. But the game odds according to Bet365, you got the Cubs at -131, the Cardinals at +109. It's Shota Imanaga on the bump for the Chicago Cubs and Andre Pallante for the Cardinals.
1: It's a great start. Like that's a fun pitching matchup to start the series tonight. And Pallante comes in 5-4, 3.76 ERA. On the flip side of that, Imanaga 4-5 with a 4.04 ERA. So similar.
0: And Shota's, you know, some of those has been just rough outings for him. It feels like whenever Shota pitches, rough outings in the sense of he's pitched fine, but his team has given him zero support.
1: Can't get the run support, yeah.
0: He's got 67 Ks to Pallante's 43. He's walked less people, but he's given up a few more homers. And I feel like that's been Shota's Achilles heel this year. He's given up more homers than he has in years past. But both squads looking like they're bringing out their A lineup when you look at out in the field and their batting lineup. Who's DHing for the Cardinals tonight? Did you just say that?
1: I did, sir, and I will bring that right back
0: Velasquez.
1: Up.
0: In front of,
1: it's Nelson Velasquez.
0: For his first time.
1: Yeah,
0: right?
1: His debut tonight. He's going to be hitting fourth. DH hitting fourth tonight, so they're putting him right in the cleanup spot. So, and we will be talking with Brian Walton coming up in about 10 minutes or so about that. And
0: I'll tell you what.
1: Tell me what.
0: Yeah, I was about to say, you're supposed to respond.
1: What?
0: I'll tell you what.
1: What?
0: Jordan Walker is still hitting 300.
1: Yeah, he sure is.
0: That's like
1: 943 OPS, dude. Man. He's killing the ball.
0: Man, and nobody on the Cubs.
1: He's killing the ball.
0: Carson Kelly, but he's got limited appearances.
1: I mean, 15 home runs already. Yeah.
0: Look at Dansby hitting 187.
1: Not good.
0: That. We need that soundbite of Underwood going.
1: I thought leadership. I had that. Yeah. Here. Oh, just give it
2: yucky,
1: a.
2: Is that a word?
1: Yucky. Well, yucky. we can do that one.
0: Yeah, it is. It is yucky.
1: We can go with yucky. That's fine.
0: Which is so. You know what?
3: I can tell you.
1: Oh, the hot
0: every
1: buns are working good.
0: At the same time every day, this kid drives by on his John Deere riding lawnmower with milk crates
1: there's a kid.
0: Stacked on his legs.
1: There's a kid riding by this outside the station.
0: And
1: yeah.
0: What is he doing? One of these days, I'm going to run out there and be like, what are you doing?
1: Well, that's not a very nice thing to do to
0: it's
1: that
0: not
1: poor
0: like
1: kid.
0: He's, I don't even know where he's going. It's not like he's with Philo Tavern or anything. He's just driving down the street
1: you
0: every
1: know,
0: day
1: what,
0: with
1: back,
0: milk crates
1: back
0: stacked
1: in the,
0: up.
1: Well, but see, back in the day, kids used to... You know, they used to collect milk bottles, and they turn them in for cash, you know.
0: I don't think that's what he's doing.
1: What do you think he's doing with those milk crates?
0: I don't know.
1: Maybe he's delivering milk. Maybe he's got a summer job.
0: It's a front.
1: You think it's a front?
0: He's working for the mattress stores.
1: Is it an eminence of front?
0: Huh?
1: It's a put on. It's a put on. That was the who. It's a, the, I was,
0: the who?
1: The who. Yeah.
4: I really don't give a daggum where we play.
1: The who. Yeah,
0: I think I know the who. My dad had a dad joke. He said, you know what my favorite song is? Silence by Guess Who. Did they have a song called Silence? Whenever it'd be like, Dad,
1: I believe
0: put the radio on?
1: I believe the Guess Who did have a song called Silence.
0: We're listening to Silence by Guess Who.
1: Yeah, there you
0: all
1: go. 217-359-2255. Chris and Sidoris never pays attention during the show, but now he's the lawnmower police.
0: Hey, listen.
5: Just, I had that thought, and that's it.
0: I'm not the lawnmower, please. I just want to know what that guy's doing.
1: What's that kid up to with the milk crate? Was he on a lawnmower or a bicycle?
0: No, it's a riding lawnmower.
1: He's on a mower.
0: It's a John Deere riding lawnmower, and every day about this time, 3:35 or whatever, he drives right. That's why I'm not paying attention to the show, because I could tell you
1: that's
0: what
1: it is
0: outside these windows.
1: You're waiting for 2 hours every day to see when the kid's going to ride by with the mower and the milk crates. That's what you're worried about.
0: And in my mind, every time I see him, I go, there he is. That's him. I'm going to get his name.
1: Oh, my goodness.
0: I'm going to get his name.
1: Yeah, despite the Cubs losing streak over the course of 10 games, they snapped it. They've won two in a row. And here's a fun thing. Okay, so during the losing streak, they go from first place to last place, right?
0: Yeah.
1: They win two because everybody else other than the Brewers is losing around them.
0: Are they in second?
1: They're back in second place.
0: Let's go!
1: Yeah, the Cubs are back in second place, 31-26. Cardinals going into tonight's game, third in the Central, 29-25. That's a great question. I wish I had that in front of me. I feel
0: they
1: like
0: have
1: it's
0: lost
1: the same.
0: Four in a row, right now.
1: Not the same, like 10 in a row, but I feel like it was, four in a row. You're right.
0: They've lost four in a row. They're 3-7 in their last 10. Meanwhile, the Cubs have won two in a row, and they're 2-8.
1: and they found their way back up in a second
0: place. Let's go, baby.
1: No, it's going to still be a really, really fun weekend for baseball. How locked in are you going to be? You going to be just,
0: as much as I can. Like I said, we got
1: wedding
0: stuff.
1: We got
0: weekend.
1: Wedding stuff. Yeah. Not you and I together. I'm just saying we have wedding stuff.
0: Yeah. Because tomorrow's a night game as well, right?
1: Yeah.
0: They don't put it in
1: Sunday's
0: a...
1: Sunday's the afternoon game.
0: Okay.
1: And
0: I'll be in on that one.
1: Pierce the Fierce is going to be... He's going to be at Busch Stadium covering it live for us.
0: Hey, because we got another IndyCar race this weekend up in Detroit, right?
1: Yeah, we do. Yeah,
0: I'm going to have to see if I can watch that bad boy.
1: You're going to have to tune in. And then maybe we'll get our guy Brian Ames on. We have so many guests named Brian that join our show. I kind of love it,
0: I'm going to be honest. Sometimes you're like, Brian, so-and-so. And I'm like, I'll figure out which one it is when we get there. I don't know what we're talking about. But all right.
1: Hey, man, Brian's joining us today.
0: Okay, sounds good.
1: Two out of the five Brians are on with us today.
0: Hey, can I tell you something that I wish people, they'd just shut up?
1: Yes.
0: SEC.
1: What's up with the SEC?
0: SEC people, like Kirby Smart right now.
1: What Kirby
0: and
1: do?
0: What they're talking about, if we can't figure out this playoff thing, the SEC should just secede and we'll just be our own thing. Will you shut up? Nobody wants that to happen.
1: Mm.
0: Nobody wants these big conferences to just leave and go do their own thing and secede from the NCAA. Just shut up, Kirby.
1: I miss this.
0: Greg Sankey.
1: Oh, I don't
0: just stop talking.
1: I just don't like Sankey's name. A real quick shout out, John and Camargo corrected me. It is an it's Sunday night game for Cubs card, so that'll be the national broadcast on ESPN. I thought it was on Fox Sunday afternoon. So thank you for that, John. I apologize for getting that wrong. So yeah, Sunday night game, and well, that's good. It's good stuff right there. All right, continue with your rant about the SEC. I'm sorry.
0: Well, it's not necessarily – well, it is a rant against the SEC.
1: Come on, let's rant. Give them the heater.
0: No, I just – there's been so much conversation right now about, obviously, playoff expansion and what are we going to do, or, you know, rules when it comes to, you know, transfer market and eligibility and funds for teams and players and all that good stuff. And as usual, the SEC is coming out and, oh, we can't figure this out. We'll just take our ball and go home. Greg Sankey says we're by far still the best conference in all of sports and all of college football. And at some point, I just wish somebody from the Big Ten or another would just come out and say what I just said and just, you know what? Will you guys just shut up?
1: Just wait. Bielema will do it eventually.
0: I'm just so...
1: He loves it. He'll do it eventually.
0: Frustrated with the way that the SEC people talk about the rest of college football and the rest of this whole thing. And you got all these people. I'm trying to pull it up here. LSU ADD stresses ADD. That's me. LSU AD stresses SEC unity after Lane Kiffin started attacking Ole Miss. But Greg Sankey, SEC best by far, despite Big Ten dominance. And you just got all this stuff coming out about how the SEC is going to take their ball and go home. And honestly, you know what? Go ahead. Do it. And I hope they fail miserably. And nobody wants to watch SEC solo football. They can win their own titles, just themselves, whatever. And the rest of college football will move on without them. And they can go kick rocks and stick. Never mind.
1: Go ahead.
0: No, I'm good.
1: Were you about to say something? I'll give myself a pause so I don't get in trouble. Would it involve something about like where the sun doesn't shine or something like that?
0: That might work.
1: Does that work? Okay, I think I paused. I paused as long as the hot buttons did so I don't get in trouble. 217-359-2255. Brian Walton is going to join us coming up next. Brian, the founder of thecardinalnation.com, which does a great job focusing on the minor leagues, all of the Cardinals organization does a great job with it, and of course the major. So we'll talk more with Brian, get his thoughts on this weekend series between the Cardinals and the Cubs next on The Drive.
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9: 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I don't know what that was. 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
1: All right, Tim.
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1: It's Friday.
9: It's Friday, baby. I really have no idea what that was, where it came from, Evan. I'm Curtis, that's Evan. Cubs Cards Weekend, Cards Cubs, however you pronounce it.
1: Cubs Cards, baby.
9: However you phrase it is fine. But very, very pleased to have joining us back on the show, the founder of thecardinalnation.com, which covers the St. Louis Cardinals minor league system, covers all the levels of Cardinals baseball. Mr. Brian Walton back with us on the Dick Van Dyke Appliance World phone line. How are you, sir?
11: I'm doing great, thank you. It's a big weekend for baseball with the Cardinals and the Cubs.
0: Heck yeah.
9: Yeah, so let's dive right into it, Brian. The last time we talked, the Cardinals were kind of a surprise in the NL Central and for Major League Baseball as a whole. It was like with this young team playing really, really well. Well, we'll see how things kind of even out. The NL Central has been just insane since then. And now these two teams find themselves in a very meaningful series early in the season. How are you feeling about it heading into game one of the series tonight?
11: It's really interesting. You know, if you look at the way the schedule was built this year, the entire division was playing most of their games out of the division, and that's how they fattened their records.
9: Yeah.
11: And for multiple weeks, all five teams in the division had positive records. And, of course, the only reason you can accomplish that is if you're not playing each other. Now they're starting, you know, it's Memorial Day, and, you know, they're starting to play each other, and the Cardinals are in this very important stretch where right now they're only 2-6 against division rivals, and that's not, you know, not what they want to do. But the Cubs have also been, they've been more schizophrenic than the Cardinals with a couple of 10-game winning streaks and a 10-game losing streak, and you just don't know which version of the Cubs are going to show up. But I guarantee you the juices will be flowing. This is a competitive series always between these two teams, and, you know, the first time they're facing off this year.
9: I mentioned when we started our conversation, you know, what you do with the Cardinal Nation and covering the minor league system. And, well, one of the names that popped up on the roster for the Cardinals tonight is Nelson Velasquez. He's going to be hitting fourth, going to be hitting cleanup out of the DH spot. Tell us your thoughts on that. Are you surprised by that spot in the lineup tonight, in particular in this series?
11: Well, if you look at recent history, and I'm talking about the Milwaukee series, the Cardinals offense scored two runs in three games, two runs in 27 innings. What they were doing wasn't working, and so they decided to turn over half their four-man bench. And Nelson Velasquez is a journeyman, 27-year-old, been around, was signed as a minor league free agent in the offseason, was one of the best hitters in spring camp this year, but didn't make the team, and went down to Memphis, scuffled the first month, and has been really, really good here in the month of May at AAA. And they're hoping for anybody, you know, a right-handed bat, which they need. The Cardinals have had a pretty strong left-handed oriented lineup. So they're going to bring this right-handed batter in and throw him in and see what happens. And they also brought up catcher Jimmy Crooks, who's been a tremendous prospect for a long time, has been hitting the ball very, very well. But the Cardinals are clogged at the catching position, and so it's kind of unclear where they're going to work Crooks into the mix.
0: Yeah, let's real quick, you talk about how big of a series this is this weekend, as both the Cubs and the Cards, as we mentioned at the beginning of today's show, they both just took their lumps and their beatings by the Brewers, who are in first place in the division right now. They both get swept by the Brewers. How important is this series to try and keep pace, but also to essentially stake yourself as the second team in the division?
11: Well, I think, you know, I mean, let's face it, it's still the month of May. There's still four full months of baseball to go, so I'm not going to say this is as important as a series, say, in September, but every win and every loss counts the same, as they say. And, you know, it's important, again, for St. Louis, who didn't play particularly well against Pittsburgh or Cincinnati, and now they're, again, or of course, swept by Milwaukee. So they, you know, they need to make a statement here, I think, that they are, in fact, going to stay in the fight. And now they're, you know, they're home. They've got everything going their way. So I think it's going to be important for this young team mentally to show that they can compete, because, you know, they don't have the proven veterans that they had before. And so, you know, so far the first couple of months have been exciting and unexpected, and, you know, everything has gone well. Now, this is their first, you know, opportunity where they've got a tough stretch, and we're going to see whether they can bounce back from adversity or not. If the Cubs come in and you know, sweep them this weekend, you know, it could be a very bad sign. But you know, we've seen this Cardinals team, you know, struggle before and bounce back. So it's going to be fun to watch.
9: ESPN Radio 93.5, it is The Drive. I'm Curtis, that's Evan. Brian Walton from thecardinalnation.com also has a fantastic podcast that Cardinals fans should check out. He's on the Dick Van Dyke Appliance World phone line with us right now. Brian, you mentioned, or one of us mentioned, I think it was you mentioned Andre Pallante a moment ago. If you didn't, I know one of us did. Pallante gets the start tonight. He's had a I really have been impressed with him. I know the record is, you know, a 500 record early in the season, but I've been very impressed with him. What are some things that you think will be a strength for him tonight against this Cubs lineup?
11: You know, Andre Pallante, the Cardinals, interestingly, they switched their rotation around. They originally were set with Kyle Leahy to go Friday and Pallante to go Saturday.
9: Right, right.
11: And they are so confident in what Pallante's been doing lately that they actually moved him up a day, and they want him to be the guy to, you know, set the stage for this first game of the series. And neither Leahy nor Pallante are high strikeout guys. They're guys that have to control the strike zone, try to keep the walks down. That's been one of their biggest challenges. But overall, I think the rotation of the St. Louis Cardinals from top to bottom has been better than expected. And I would never have guessed. Had you asked me at the beginning of the season, would Andre Pallante have the second-best ERA on the Cardinals rotation? I would have said, well, no way. He's the number five guy.
9: Right.
11: But that's, in fact, the situation. That's where Andre Pallante is right now.
0: So we got the Cardinals tonight for the very first time. Velasquez hitting DH. What would you love to see from him as this series kicks off?
11: Well, I think, you know, they need somebody to drive in runs. And, of course, that requires guys to get on base ahead of them. I don't think we should expect Nelson Velasquez necessarily to come in and start hitting home runs. One of the struggles he's had, had the strikeouts were a little high in the minor league. So, you know, hopefully that he can make contact and bring in some runs. Because, like I said, you know, in the Milwaukee series, they had guys on base, but they just couldn't come up with the key hits that they needed. The defense let them down a couple of times, which is unusual for them because the Cardinals, of course, are primarily a pitching and defense team when all is said and done. But they've got to find a way to score a few more runs, or they're not going to fare well this weekend.
0: Okay, so if we take a step back, we've talked a lot this week about the negotiations for the MLB and the MLB Players Association.
9: Yeah, yeah.
0: As we look at a hard cap or a floor. And one of the good conversations that we brought, actually our intern, Pierce the Fierce, brought up yesterday or 2 days ago, is how the minimum floor that you'd have to spend might affect teams like the Cardinals, who are lean so heavily into their farm system. How do you see that as someone who is so involved in the Cardinals and their farm system and how they're building their team and their organization through that, which maybe you're not then putting huge money into it, but you're able to get it a little cheaper. How would having a floor affect an organization like the Cardinals?
11: I think that whatever happens will be a phased approach, because, you know, we were talking here about the floor, and the Cardinals would have to come up from that floor, which they could do if they get better in the next few years. But remember, the top-end teams, the Dodgers and the Mets, are probably going to need to ratchet it down, too. They're probably going to lower the ceiling and raise the floor, right? And if they do that, it's going to be a multi-year thing. And I think the Cardinals' hope is that in a couple of years, they'll be in contention. Some of the young guys they have will start to get past their arbitration and get into bigger money, and they'll be able to spend more money on the team. Traditionally, the Cardinals have been in the 8 to 10 to 12 rank in MLB in payroll. So, you know, being down much lower is an unusual position for them and more a state of, you know, where they are at this point in time. But I don't think their plan is to, you know, be among the lower payroll teams in Major League Baseball over the long haul. And, of course, they need the fans to come back for that. And, you know, based on the early returns this season, you know, tarps off and all that, you know, folks are starting to come out to the ballpark a little more. And if they can stay in contention, as they have so far, I think it's going to be a positive trend for the Cardinals, no matter how the labor contract goes, unless, of course, they have a lockout / strike, in which case everybody loses.
9: Agreed. Fantastic stuff, Brian. Always a pleasure to get your insight. You've got a great article up on Joshua Baez right now. If Cardinals fans aren't familiar with that young man, let them know where they can learn about his game in the AAA system. And I think most of the diehard Cardinals fans have heard of Joshua Baez. But just tell folks where they can find your work and the latest things you've got going on and cooking.
11: Yeah, thecardinalnation.com. And make sure you put the at the beginning, thecardinalnation.com. And we have daily articles about what's happening across the minor league system, some free articles, some fee articles. We have reporters in all the minor league affiliate cities. Josh Cobaya is an exciting young outfielder, had a breakout year last year. I think he's hit 5 home runs in his last 3 games. He's on the 40-man roster. I think coming into the season, folks kind of thought, well, Jordan Walker is going to wash out. Josh Cobaya will come over and take in right field. That's not going to happen, obviously, with Jordan Walker's great year. But I think we're going to see Josh Cobaya in St. Louis this summer, and you know, he could easily be the guy in left field if Lars Nootbaar either gets hurt again or gets traded or whatever.
9: Good stuff, man. Looking forward to talking to you again very, very soon.
11: All right. Thanks, guys.
9: You got it. That is Brian Walton on the Dick Van Dyke Appliance World phone line with us, 217-359-2255. All sorts of texts rolling in while we were talking with Brian in regards to the SEC drama that you had talked about. So we'll get into some of that. But I missed it. I said, Bielema will respond to that. And I think it was Heath on the text line said that Bielema already did, that he'd already commented on Sankey.
0: Yeah, we just returned it.
9: What did we do?
0: Huh?
9: Hmm?
0: We retweeted it on X, so you can head to our X page. What do they call that now? Our X site. Oh, that sounds
9: profile?
0: Bad.
9: Don't go to our X site. Don't look up Evan Stone and X site.
0: No, don't do that.
9: And
0: I don't do that.
9: And not excitement either. X site. Don't do that.
0: Oh, that's a nice play.
9: See how I did that right there? Yeah. We retweeted it.
0: He said,
9: retweeted it on, it's still
0: is
9: our
0: this
9: Twitter
0: an
9: profile.
0: Old article, an old comment asking for a couple of friends? Yeah.
9: I love Bielema, dude.
0: Because, no, so the good. SEC is not better than the Big Ten right now. We're 3 straight national championships. We just grabbed a March Madness national championship. We're 4-0 against the SEC in the college football playoff. We have teams like Illinois beaten down on SEC teams in bowl games. Like, no, the SEC is not better than the Big Ten.
9: 217-359-2255 for the Max Twin City Recycling text line. We're going to get to news in about 10 seconds. Glenn McKinley from WCIA 3 Sports on the way. We'll talk with Glenn about all the local stuff, a little more Illini chatter with him as well, maybe get his thoughts on Bielema's tweet from yesterday. I love it. That's all next. Time for news. It's The Drive.
10: A holding pattern. Lisa Brady, Fox News. No word yet on a decision from President Trump hours after he posted about a Situation Room meeting on a proposed deal with Iran, which continues to publicly criticize U.S. demands.
12: The U.S. says Tehran must agree to never have a nuclear weapon or bomb and that the Strait of Hormuz be reopened for unrestricted shipping traffic in both directions. If agreed, the memorandum would also extend the ceasefire for 60 days, and the U.S. would lift its blockade of Iranian ports in proportion to Iran allowing the passage of commercial shipping.
10: Fox Business's Ashley Webster in Tel Aviv. Iran also pushing for sanctions relief. President Trump's posting that no money will be exchanged until further notice. A federal judge orders the president's name removed from the Kennedy Center, ruling the center's board overstepped its bounds by unilaterally approving the change.
13: Judge Christopher Cooper says the formal renaming of the Kennedy Center in honor of President Trump must get congressional approval. Separately, the judge is preventing temporarily the administration from closing the Kennedy Center for 2 years for major renovations. Both issues are likely to be appealed.
10: Fox's Jared Halpern at the White House. A different federal judge just ordering New Hampshire to make voter registration easier by allowing people to attest U.S. citizenship even without documents to prove it. That ruling stops short of deciding whether it's constitutional to require proof of citizenship to vote. New Jersey Governor Mikey Sherrill calling for both sides to cool things down after days of clashes between anti-ICE protesters and federal agents outside a migrant detention center in Newark.
14: New Jersey law enforcement is today establishing a peaceful, protected protest zone in the area right outside Delaney Hall.
10: Homeland Security has denied protester claims about detainee treatment. A mountaineering group just confirming 3 climbers who fell in Alaska's Mount McKinley are dead, a 4th evacuated. 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
2: The former head of Iowa's largest school district is sent to prison after being caught up in a federal immigration crackdown.
3: Ian Roberts faced up to 20 years in prison, though got two, after pleading guilty in January to falsely claiming to be a U.S. citizen and illegally possessing firearms. Prosecutors say Roberts knowingly lacked employment authorization for nearly all of his two-decade career in education, submitting a counterfeit Social Security card when he was hired as superintendent of the Des Moines Public School District, a district that promises greater scrutiny in its future hiring practices. Roberts is set to be deported to his native Guyana on the completion of his prison term. Jeff Manasso, Fox News.
2: An early morning crash in Virginia leaves five people dead, including two young children, after state police say a bus failed to slow down in a work zone, causing a chain reaction on I-95 near Marine Base Quantico. More than 40 others sent to the hospital. A chaotic morning rush along other parts of the East Coast after an Amtrak work train caught fire on one of the tracks running under the Hudson River between New York City and New Jersey, injuring five workers and forcing Amtrak to cancel service in the Northeast hub.
4: A few tracks opened up by noon, but still more delays and cancellations. Amtrak apologizing for the inconvenience, but city transportation official Jana Lieber says he's skeptical of how the federal agency is run.
5: We have to start recognizing that this is an unacceptable situation. This is like the third time in a row in a matter of a couple weeks that we have knocked out Penn State.
4: In New York, Lauren Green, Fox News.
2: May ends with new highs on Wall Street. The Dow up 363 points, topping 51,000. The S&P and the NASDAQ also with a record close, and all three higher for the month. The NASDAQ, the biggest gainer, up more than 8% in May. I'm Lisa Brady. This is Fox News.
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1: That's not how the song goes. That's not how it goes. It goes, hot keys, they're not working the hot keys, they're not working. Nothing ever works when I need it.
3: Oh,
1: I'm joking.
3: Man.
1: We're doing fine. ESPN Radio 93.5, it is The Drive. I'm Curtis Allen. That is Evan Stone. Our guy, Lynn Kinley from WCIA 3 Sports, is going to join us here in just a few. I feel like I said Glenn McKinley earlier, and I have no good reason for that.
3: Glenn McKinley.
1: It's Glenn Kinley. I know that's Glenn's name. I don't know.
3: I just call him Glenley.
1: Glenley? Well, Cleanly.
3: Otherwise known as the WCIA guy, not in the CU celebrity basketball
1: game. Yeah.
3: What's up with that?
1: I don't know. We can ask Glenn here in just a few. Like, why didn't you want to go one-on-one with Evan Stone? Huh? I saw Tristan last night on the Channel 3 newscast, and he was sounding very confident. Just put, like, very much a guy that's ready to play some basketball against
3: wow.
1: you.
3: Wow.
1: I feel like you need to know.
3: On the TV?
1: Yeah, he was feeling pretty good about himself.
3: Did my name come up?
1: You know, it was like he wasn't.
3: We're going to have problems if my name came up.
1: He didn't mention you specifically.
3: Okay.
1: He didn't mention you by name, but I knew who he was talking about.
3: Oh.
1: We knew who he was talking about. 217-359-2255. That's your number for the Max Twin City Recycling text line. Sydney and Champaign asked when Cooper's going to return. Coop's going to come back in late August. He'll be back for.
3: We'll see.
1: We'll see.
3: If
1: we unlock it for him. Now, Coop was texting us a little bit ago and saying nice things that he misses everyone. And he misses.
3: Was he? Is that
1: yeah,
3: what
1: he
3: was
1: did.
3: Saying?
1: Yeah, man. Check the text line.
3: I don't read text from him right now.
1: I know you don't. Not right now. Only Pierce the Fierce. But Coop will be back in August. We got our fine intern, Pierce the Fierce, with us. The only sports talk show with our own pro wrestling intern.
3: Oh!
1: Did you just see the text?
3: I just read it. Oh, he's the 847 texter.
1: Is that right? Oh, well, now we just spoiled it. I didn't realize he was 847 texter.
3: He said, quote, 847 texter, the disrespect.
1: Well, he does have an 847 number. I don't know if he's the 847 texter. We haven't established that yet, but we will soon enough. 217-359-2255. Justin on the text line, he's ready. Go Cubs! He's ready for the weekend series with the Cubs and the Cardinals. Mm-hmm. And we were doing some Bielema versus SEC talk, which I never get tired of. I never, ever get tired of it. And if you missed it yesterday, you talked about it in the last hour. Some of the guys in the SEC, is secession the word that they used? Did someone actually say that? We're going to secede?
3: Yeah.
1: Give me a freaking break. But anyways,
3: yeah.
1: Greg Sankey said this about the SEC in CFP against the Big Ten. Quote, if you look at the entirety of the league, we are by far the most competitive, the strongest football by far. Bielema retweeted that. He retweeted Pete Nakos, who tweeted that out. I said, Pete, is this from an old interview asking for a couple of friends, ... with the football emoji and a couple of green check marks? Yeah. I love it when Bielema talks the trash to the SEC guys. It's very endearing to me.
3: I love it. Matt and Sydney text in.
1: Mm-hmm.
3: Says, I go down to Kentucky really often.
1: Yeah.
3: Which, dude, I'm sorry. And I listen to them talk about the Big Ten. I laugh a lot. The arrogance is off the charts, but they did dominate for at least 20 years, so it's going to take time for reality to set in. I get that too. Which I will have some grace. I will have whatever. It's like when in 2007, I went my freshman year of college. I went to school in Omaha, Nebraska.
1: Yee.
3: And all of the jokes that early fall from Nebraska football fans that I got of, does Illinois even have a football team? Do they even play football in Champaign? Like, I don't even know what's going on. And then we went to the Rose Bowl that year. And Nebraska football under Bill Callahan was trash pants. Which was awesome for me. But, yeah, it's hard for people to get back to reality. Just like we had our 217 texter that texted in about 11 World Series banners flying at Busch Stadium. It's like, we need to get back to reality of who we are today, not what we used to think happened, but who are we actually today? Mm-hmm. It's really healthy for all of us to get to that point.
1: Who are you today, sir?
3: Oh, I'm just trying to figure out life. You know, I pulled, it was a Friday, the kids are home, they're done with school, summer break. I pulled the car out into the driveway and got the power washer out, and I was like, I'm going to detail this car. I'm going to professionally wash, wax, polish this bad boy up.
1: Okay.
3: I got done with one side, and then a bunch of kids showed up, and they're like, can we help? Can we do this too? And it's like, all right, fine.
1: Were these the same kids that were throwing jalapeno juice and mustard in your face?
3: Yeah. So
1: why didn't you turn the power washer on them? That's what I would have done.
3: That feels like a form of child abuse that I
1: how
3: don't
1: How old
3: think
1: are they?
3: Allowed.
1: Wait, how old are they?
3: They're like 10.
1: Oh, spray them. Hose them down.
3: Find a hose, yeah. Power washers are dangerous. But I let them wash the car.
1: They're dangerous. Did you ever see UHF, the Weird Al movie, UHF?
3: No.
1: Oh, it's one of my favorites.
3: Weird Al has a movie?
1: Weird Al Yankovic had a movie in the 80s called UHF.
3: Oh, I didn't know that.
1: Yeah, and Kramer from Seinfeld is on it. He plays the janitor named Stanley Spadowski with his own kid show. He's the janitor, and he's got his own kid show.
3: Yeah, that makes sense.
1: And any of the kids that go on the show, they get to do the fire hose. And he puts these kids on a stool with an actual fire hose and sprays them in the face, and they go just flying through the air. It's
3: blast
1: great.
3: Them off.
1: Oh, it's the most Weird Al thing ever. It's so much fun. You need to watch it this weekend if you get a chance.
3: Okay, UHF.
1: Yeah.
3: Pierce told us that last night he was going to watch either The Big Lebowski or Tommy Boy.
1: We'll see.
3: I told him, because he said, I might come in on Tuesday to do the drafts with you guys. And I said, you are not allowed to draft with us until you've seen one of those two movies.
1: Yep.
3: So that was his homework. Anthony texts in and says the Cards will never get back to championship form until Marmol is gone. Yeah, I don't think Marmol is the long-term guy, but you weren't going to bring someone new in this year with what they were trying to do as an organization. And then Matt in Sydney says it's awesome to have rich history, but life is really what have you done lately? And I
1: there
3: agree.
1: You go.
3: What have you done for me lately?
1: And I like to just say it's nice to hear from Anthony. I feel like it's been a minute since we heard from Anthony on the text line. So good to hear from you, dude.
3: There yeah.
1: 217-359-2255. Somebody else that's always good to hear from, our guy, Glenn Kinley, the sports director for WCIA3. And we talked with Tristan yesterday, man, and he said that you were just neck deep in the IHSA track and field state championships going on at EIU, man. So how was that yesterday, and are you still in Chucktown today?
4: I'm not. Tristan and I traded places today. So I took over the radio show, and he took over the track
3: coverage
4: in Charleston. So
1: there we go.
4: He's down there today. I'll be going back tomorrow. I'll tell you what, it was hot yesterday, and you're out in the sun on the turf and on the track. You're just kind of baking. But it was a fun day, though. I ran track in high school, and so I feel like I'm kind of in my element. I'm covering it, obviously, but I also get some enjoyment. I feel like I have the context of knowing, oh, my gosh, this guy just ran what time, or he just cleared what bar in pole vault, whatever it may be. So I enjoyed it. We had 1A prelims yesterday, some really good performers. I think Tristan talked to you a little about the Flenner kid from Tuscola who had quite the day. Mm. And then today there's been no shortage of impressive performances, too. So Tristan's tracking it all. I've been keeping up with it a little bit. I know a kid from Danville won the 100, 200, and 400, or won his prelim heats in each of those today. And so he kind of maybe was the star of the show today, but we got a lot of athletes down there, so you can't miss a race or a heat or a flight or whatever it may be, because we got so many, you know, athletes in our viewing area, from Danville to Springfield to Decatur to Champaign to Effingham, I mean, and everywhere in between. So there's plenty for us to keep track of down there, not to mention, of course, baseball, softball, soccer, you know, but busy time of year.
1: Well, you mentioned Cam Flinner, and I am a little biased because I know Cam, and his mom is one of the fine women that take care of my kiddos at our daycare, and I love his mom. But Tristan explained this to me a little bit, and maybe you can help clarify. Cam, he won all four of the races he was in, but there was something like a record that he had that was taken away because of the wind. See, I threw shot and disc, so I'm not a runner. And I never had the wind help me with anything.
3: Wind aided.
1: Wind aided. Yeah. What is? Explain that to me, and for anybody that doesn't understand it.
4: 200. So I could be wrong. I believe if it was in say a 400 or an 800, you know, it would still count because if you got the wind and you're running at least one full lap, then it's helping you and hurting you. Mm. It was in the 200s, so there was a tailwind helping him on the home stretch. So I don't know how they measure it, but if the tailwind is strong enough at your back, then it will end up, the record will not count. So he broke the 1A 200-meter record, but it didn't end up counting because of the wind. If it's any consolation, the guy in the next heat actually ran even faster, so it would have been a 1A 200-meter record for all of about 90 seconds before the next heat ran. But it was an unbelievable. He was flying, and I can tell you that in the 4x1, he got the baton in third place with only 100 meters to catch two guys, and he ended up catching them and beating them by a step or two. So he was, man. I saw him run at sectionals, and I thought, this kid's pretty good. But yesterday was something else, man. He is really, really good.
3: That's fascinating, because I've never heard, like, when you look at the Olympics or, you know, all the times they've done track and field in the Olympics, I've never heard them talk about wind or being wind-aided or, hey, you know, here's the new record, Olympic record, but it doesn't count, because that's fascinating.
1: That's how I'm getting out of speeding tickets from now on. Sorry, officer, I was wind-aided.
3: The wind was behind me.
4: My back there on I-70.
1: That's right, I was wind-aided.
3: Yeah, Glenn, we also are happy to talk to you because you're the one WCIA member not in the CU Celebrity Basketball game. So what's going on with that?
4: Well, here's the deal. When Tristan Brandon is in it, he's our one of our evening anchors. And so he asked Tristan and I, and we kind of looked at each other, and I said, well, we probably shouldn't both commit to this, because then who's going to cover the local sports going on that day and whatever else? So I said, if we're both in this, then something else pops up. There's a press conference or a game at 11 a.m. or whatever it may be. One of us is going to have to go to that. So I was happy to have Tristan do that. I'll sit that one out. I probably would have missed, 9 to 10 free throws in that game. And so I figured Tristan might have a better percentage than me, okay, both in the field and from the free throw line. I play some good defense, and I'll bring the ball up the court, but I'll quickly pass to somebody else who can actually put it in the hole.
3: Well, that's more than I do. So I feel like I said, yeah, I'll do it. And the first thing my wife said was, please don't get hurt. And so that's kind of the age that we're at. Tristan's young enough that if he pops something, he'll be fine.
1: He'll be fine, yeah.
3: Yeah.
4: I guess he's training for a marathon, though, so he's got to be somewhat careful. The muscles you use when you're stomping and starting and jumping on the basketball court are much different than when you're going out running 10 miles or more.
3: Yeah.
4: So we'll see if that affects the marathon training. Maybe it'll be good. That'll be like a built-in excuse. If he ends up deciding to want to bail in the marathon, he can just say, well, I played in that basketball game and I threw everything off.
1: There you go.
4: He can use that.
3: There we go. So, as we, obviously we're all in on IHSA state championships on track and field, are we still doing some baseball, softball? What else is taking up the majority of your guys' time right now?
4: Yeah, it's baseball, softball, soccer. We're covering all three quite a bit. And so yesterday and tomorrow were baseball regionals. So it was regional semifinals yesterday, regional championships tomorrow, and then soccer and softball are both a step ahead, and so they're on sectional championships. Yeah, sectional championships today, and so we got a few people out filming those today, and there's some soccer going on today as well, and so that stuff will have state next weekend if I have my days correct, and then baseball is kind of a week behind. They started postseason later.
3: Okay, so as we look at University of Illinois specific, the couple few big sports, as we look at football, men's basketball, women's basketball, we get through spring ball, we get into the summer, kind of summer workout start. When is the next thing that you guys are able to really be privy to? Is it not until fall camp when you can get kind of the, hey, we get to watch them stretch? What is kind of the next thing that you guys get to be involved with when it comes to the Illinois sports?
4: Yeah, so it's kind of funny. It comes at random times throughout the summer, you know what I mean? And so as far as official stuff, it would probably be fall camp. You never know. Sometimes they'll say, hey, Brett Bielema is going to be available. Like, he'll probably talk to the media next week at Illini at Wrigley Field. So we'll probably be up there. I know Matt Bailey and Joe Barna are both going too. They announced that yesterday. And so we'll get like the little like kind of miscellaneous interviews here and there. It's usually not a setup like press conference or a practice, but hey, they're going to be at this and they can talk. Like, usually Brad Underwood plays golf at the Kendall Gill annual golf outing. So a lot of times we'll talk to Brad there. This year he's playing at the, he's actually playing in the Pro-Am at the John Deere Classic. So we might be able to talk to him up there. We might talk more about golf than basketball up there. But kind of these weird random times that we'll talk to a coach or a player here or there. You know, sometimes players will host like a youth camp over the summer. So we'll show up there and talk to them about their youth camp and then be able to ask them a little bit about the upcoming season and the roster. And so miscellaneous stuff as far as like official stuff. Yeah, it probably would be, I guess fall camp probably starts late August or late July, early August is when we'll really get back going and kind of the students will start coming back and the athletic calendar will restart, I guess you could say.
1: ESPN Radio 93.5, it is the Drive. I'm Curtis. That's Evan, our guy, Glenn Kinley, the sports director for WCIA3 on the Dick Van Dyke Appliance World phone line with us. Glenn, you mentioned when the season will actually start as far as some of the sports you're going to be covering for the Illini, but it feels like it never stops with basketball. I got to bring up Andre Stojakovic. Nobody, yeah. I don't think anybody was surprised by his announcement the other night, but getting your take on it, I'll ask you the same thing I've asked a couple other people that cover the Illini. Was there ever a moment where this was sort of in doubt for you that he was going to come back?
4: I will say, I and this isn't intel, maybe just gut reaction or looking at the list and the rankings and whatever else, I didn't think it was as 99% as a lot of people were making it out to be.
1: Okay.
4: I thought that there was probably a better chance than not that he came back, but I didn't think it was 90-10. I was probably more 70-30 on it that he would come back. I just thought, is it likely? Yes. And you bring in the money factor, and many have speculated, again, I don't know this for sure, many have speculated that had he gone middle to late second round, which is kind of where he was slotted, mm-hmm. he's probably not making more money than he would have made at Illinois. But you factor in, I thought, you know, a lot of guys were pulling their names out of the draft and coming back to college. And so any of those guys that did that and were listed higher than him on these mock drafts, that's one spot he climbs every time. And he had a pretty good NBA combine as far as his vertical leaping ability. And I think, you know, you can see his athleticism. I don't think anyone was going to pick him solely because of his dad. But I certainly think that wouldn't hurt if you're 50-50 on who to take and you say, well, this guy is the son of one of the greatest shooters in NBA history. Like, that can't hurt you. And so
1: right.
4: I thought there was an outside chance that he ended up getting really positive feedback from the combine. Enough other guys that were ranked ahead of him pulled back to college. And he said, okay, I'm ranked at 50, but I'm kind of here and I might go at 38 or whatever it may be. But I think Illini fans are happy to have him back. And I think it's probably the right call for him. I would be surprised if he didn't have an even bigger role on this team as you graduate Kylan Boswell, you graduate Keaton Wagler. Realistically, you're probably looking at him having a bigger role on both ends of the court.
1: Yep.
4: He needs to take that next step defensively and be not your guard the second best player, but guard their best player. And offensively, we know he can score the basketball. I think he'd like to show that he can shoot the basketball better than he did last year. And we know he can get downhill and get to the rack. And so they'll call on him in that regard. What I think Illinois fans would love to see and what might be necessary for this team to be as good as everyone wants them to be is Andre Stojakovic defensively has to take the next step to be almost where Kylan Boswell was last year, your absolute lockdown defender. And then they need a guy like Stefan Vox or David Mirkovic to take this step almost to where Andre was last year, where he maybe wasn't, you know, the best defender in the Big Ten, but he was a consistent, reliable defender. Ben Humerkaus turned into a good defender last year. He wasn't the year before that, but he turned into a really good defender. If they can have like a David Mirkovic turn into the defender that Ben Humerkaus was last year, and a guy like Stefan Vox turn into the defender that Andre Stojakovic was last year, that would be a major help, because I don't think this team's going to have many problems scoring the basketball, but in the game of basketball, you got to get stops as well to win.
1: Yeah, you nailed it, Glenn. Absolutely agree 100%. And I think that is the expectation for Andre, is to be their top defender. And you can make a case for Merck, too. Merck will be the guy in the low post, I think. But when you look at how the roster is shaped out, and you mentioned Stefan Vox, and you know, he's not getting the money that he got to come off the bench. So I would imagine, you're running through the four starters there. Is Quentin Coleman, in your mind, the fifth? Or is there somebody else that fans might expect to be starting in that point guard or that hybrid role that Keaton Wagler had?
4: No, if I had to guess right now, I'd probably say Quentin, Andre, Stefan, David, and Tommy are your starters. And then you bring, you know, obviously Big Z off the bench. You bring Jake off the bench. Jake ended up starting a lot of games last year, so I wouldn't rule it out that he starts this year. But You never know, and that's if they stay healthy and stuff, and so we'll see. But bringing Big Z and Jake off the bench, that's a pretty good starting point, not to mention, I think a couple of the other freshmen they have coming in are actually going to be pretty good as well. Bringing Big Z and Jake off the bench, that's a pretty good starting point, not to mention.

0: Mirkovic was probably more, just over a year ago, nor guy like Mihailo Petrovic or whoever else. So we'll wait and see. And if they add another player, I would imagine it would be a depth piece. But then again, many people probably thought that Keaton Wadler was going to be a depth piece.
1: Yeah.
0: So you never know. I think they got a pretty good eye for talent. They could add a guy in mid-July that we've never heard of from somewhere over there in the Balkans or the Baltics, and he could end up coming over and being a second-team All-Big Ten player or better. You just never know. And so it'll be interesting to shake out, but I'll tell you, Scott, expectations are sky high for this group, understandably so, after you go to the Final Four. So it should be an exciting year. I think it will have a lot of attention, obviously always a lot of attention locally, but probably more attention nationally than Illinois has had in quite some time.
1: One last thing for you, Glenn, and it comes from the text line. Jay Money, who says he was Rick's assistant, wanted to give you a shout-out and also make sure that you send some congrats to Jennifer Roscoe on her retirement. And that, you could send that from us, too, not just from Jay Money, but I wanted to pass that along.
0: Yeah, absolutely.
1: Glenn,
0: end of an era here for Jennifer Roscoe. I mean, all-time legend. If I tried to talk about it, I would your show would run out of time. But she's the best. She's not just good on air, but she's just terrific in our newsroom. You couldn't ask for just a better leader in our newsroom and role model. So we will miss her a lot, but we're excited for her to go be with her family a little bit more often.
1: Glenn, where can folks follow along with all your work? Because you're doing fantastic stuff locally and regionally for everybody.
0: I appreciate that. Yeah, Glenn Kinley, WCIA, two N's in Glenn on Facebook, and then at Glenn underscore Kinley on Twitter. And, of course, like I always tell you guys, 6 and 10 every night for the folks who want to watch the newscast.
1: All right. All right,
2: Cubs, Glenn.
0: Yeah, hey, I thought they might never win again. Now they might never lose again, so we'll see.
1: The long nightmare's over, Glenn. So good to talk to you. We'll do this again next week if you're available, man.
0: All right, sounds good. Thank you, guys.
1: You got it. That's Glenn Kinley, WCIA 3 Sports Director on the Dick Van Dyke Appliance World phone line with us. 217-359-2255 for the Max Twin City Recycling text line. Absolutely right. Jennifer Roscoe, well, that was a bummer to see that news yesterday that she's stepping away at the, I think it's at the end of June, but yeah, much deserved break. She's a local legend.
2: I just, there is nothing quite like local news.
1: Yeah.
2: Well, it's kind of long-term staples that then step away.
1: They're a part of your everyday. It's like they're in your community. They're a part of what your family sees every night. Yeah.
2: Well, and I remember I'm blanking on her name, but she was the weather lady for Channel 3 for WCIA for
1: Judy Frazier.
2: Yes.
1: Judy Frazier. Yeah.
2: Man, I think when in our childhood, in the age of, you know, waking up in the morning, looking at the weather and stuff, like Judy Frazier was my like every morning I'd what's Judy say?
1: What's Judy doing today?
2: And when Judy Frazier stepped away from doing the weather when she retired, I thought I had I was like, are we going to do a funeral?
1: Were you one of those people that was sending hate mail to Jennifer Ketchmark? You weren't going after my girl Jenny, were you, and saying mean things?
2: Was she after Judy Frazier?
1: She was after Judy. Were you one of those people that was saying mean things on
2: Facebook?
1: I was
2: like, you're no Judy. You'll never be Judy.
1: Stop it.
2: She's
1: my friend. But I remember one time.
2: She's my friend.
1: She is my friend. But I remember one time shortly after, like, there was a handful of really just nasty comments to her on Facebook. And I talked to her on the side, and she's like, I don't understand it. I don't know why I'm getting all
2: anytime,
1: this. I was like, people don't like change. It's okay.
2: Anytime you follow a legend.
1: Hey, no gonna tell me, you know.
2: Yeah, listen, we get people have only told us how we suck.
1: Yeah, yeah.
2: No, that's not true. But, I mean, yeah, you get that. I know talking to a good buddy of mine, Brian Barnhart, as he took over Penny for Your Thoughts.
1: Oh, yeah.
2: On a, you know, rival station.
1: Yeah,
2: but,
1: I've never heard of that segment before.
2: But as he takes over that, and he's incredible at it, but he got so much...
1: it's just some vitriol.
2: Man, just taking it over from someone who's done it for a long time. And sometimes I'm like, people should just calm down.
1: A little bit.
2: Just calm down.
1: A little bit.
2: Everybody. Curtis thinks everyone's mad, but everyone.
1: Everyone is mad. Everyone's mad except for you. When I was reading Jay Money's text, I was like, can you tell Glenn that I said.
2: Listen, you tell Glenn to tell Jennifer.
1: You tell Jennifer Roscoe.
2: Hello. Can you?

0: tell Glenn to tell Jennifer Roscoe.
1: Hey, guys.
0: Hello.
1: All right, 217-359-2255. We'll get to more of your texts. We've been Cards Cubs heavy today, rightfully so. No 5 o'clock hour for us. The Cardinals-Cubs pregame starts right around 5:15 here on ESPN 93.5, so we're due for a break. I probably ought to check to make sure we're caught up on breaks. I have no idea where we are as far as that goes, but...
0: Don't worry, nobody's listening anyway.
1: I'd hit that hot button, but it won't play for a day. More next on The Drive.
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1: 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I'm Curtis Allen, that is Evan Stone. We're geared up for Cardinals versus Cubs tonight, man.
0: We're driving, you're driving.
1: Oh, it's The Drive. We're going to drive to your garage. Still working on that promotion.
0: We'll figure it out. Some kid's driving on a riding lawnmower.
1: Yeah, if you missed that earlier, Evan was in the middle of a rant about something. I don't even remember what you were ranting about at the time. Maybe we were just talking about the Cardinals and the Cubs. And the kid drove by on his riding mower with some empty milk cartons and...
0: I'm tired of letting it go by. I'm going to bring it up when I see
1: this
0: it.
1: This will not stand, man.
0: No. That's why I saw somebody...
1: He's not even mowing a yard, you know?
0: No.
1: He's just riding along on it.
0: He didn't have them blades spinning. I hope not.
1: It'd be dangerous if he did.
0: I saw somebody post the other day. They're like, I'm tired of letting this charade go on. I have no idea what CVS stands for. And I thought, neither do I.
1: Oh, my gosh. Yeah.
0: What does CVS stand for?
1: Community...
0: Veterinarian store.
1: Something services?
0: Well, not vet. Community venereal system.
1: No, you better stop that, my goodness. Hopefully, well, you know, if we had Pierce the intern here, we could have him look that up, but he's not here today. Pierce, look that. Can you look that up for us?
0: If anybody could, on the text line, effort what CVS stands for, intern. If you could help us out.
1: 217-359-2255. That is your number for the Max Twin City Recycling text line.
0: First one to respond gets to be our intern for a day.
1: Oh, jeez. It'll be Lindy that'll respond first.
0: I don't think you want to be our intern.
1: No, Lindy would just take over.
0: How confident are you? How do you? What do you feel like is going to happen in this Cubs card series?
1: I have no idea, man. I really do think it's a 50-50 toss-up. Consumer Value Stores, by the way, that's CVS, so I'm not the intern.
0: 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That's not even...
1: No, we didn't get the initials right there.
0: That's not even...
1: That's CBN.
0: CVS, the drugstore, is what we're looking for.
1: Thank you for that.
0: The Columbia Broadcasting Network?
1: I knew you were
0: going to
1: say that. I knew you were going to be like, what's that? I got to look up the Columbia
0: CBN?
1: Broadcasting.
0: What is that? I don't even know. I know CBN is as the there's like a Christian Bible network or Christian Broadcasting.
1: The Christian network. Broadcasting Network,
0: CBN.
1: Yes. It's CBS, you know, but I know what that is, but I don't know what CBN is. The Columbia. Maybe that's in Columbia, Missouri. They have their own network there, perhaps.
0: Oh.
1: Or maybe the country of Columbia, but they spelled it different.
0: That's who the country of Columbia is who sponsored that IndyCar driver.
1: Is that right? The whole country did it.
0: That's it.
1: 217-359-2255 for the Max Twin City Recycling text line. I have no idea how to feel about this weekend series. If the Cardinals swept the Cubs, I would not be shocked by that at all. I wouldn't be. I really wouldn't. Especially given how that 10-game streak went and some of the issues the Cubs have had with pitching. The bats have come alive the last two games. So we'll see how that goes for the Northsiders. But on the flip side of that, if the Cubs swept the Cardinals and inch a little bit closer back to the Brewers and fighting for first place, well, that wouldn't surprise me either. But it is nice that this early in the season, this rivalry, there's some meaning behind it. What are you about to say? What, are you mad at me for something?
0: What you just said.
1: What?
0: Well, I wouldn't be surprised if the Cardinals swept the Cubs.
1: Yeah, I wouldn't be.
0: I wouldn't be surprised if the Cubs swept the Cardinals, and I wouldn't be surprised if
1: all right, I'm not trying to ride the fence. It's literally 50-50 odds right now. It's literally a toss-up.
0: I'll tell you right now, there's a much better chance of the Cubs sweeping the Cardinals. The Cubs will not get swept by the Cardinals this weekend.
1: Uh-oh, here he goes.
0: It will not happen.
1: Here he goes.
0: Etch that bad boy in stone.
1: Oh, well,
0: I mean. It will not happen.
1: Okay.
0: And I'm going to tell you right now, Cubs are going to...
1: There he goes.
0: You should be able to bet on sweeps.
1: Why can't you? I think you can bet on sweeps.
0: I don't know. The apps that the places that I go, I don't think that's a thing that you can bet on.
1: Surely you can bet on sweeps.
0: That should be a thing. Will this team sweep this team? I think the right. Cubs are going to grab tonight with Shota on the mound.
1: I was about to say, okay, you want see, I feel the opposite way. I feel like Andre is the tougher. He's the toughest matchup they're going to face this weekend.
0: Nah, Cubs are back, baby.
1: Cubs are back.
0: They're back. So they're going to grab tonight. I need to do we have the pitching assignment set up for the week? I'm sure they do, but I haven't seen what they are yet.
1: Oh, yeah, we got them. So, you know, you got Shota and Andre tonight.
0: Both of us. Effort.
1: Yeah, we're doing it. We're on it. We're on it right now. And then, you know, if you look ahead to the Saturday game, you look at that matchup. You get a little preview there. That's going to be Brown and Leahy going head-to-head.
0: Oof.
1: Okay. You know, Brown's, I mean, he's not been terrible.
0: No, it's just not.
1: But it's not what you
0: and
1: want.
0: Then Wicks is, okay. Hold on. Let me walk back some of these. Wicks has not been good.
1: Yeah, you're not feeling so good. Now are you, big man?
0: How are these our Cardinals starters? Good grief.
1: Yeah, not feeling so good now, are you?
0: We're taking tonight.
1: Who's we? You got to quit this we stuff.
0: What do you mean?
1: You don't play for them. I'll be that guy.
0: No, I am that guy. I'm a part of the organization.
1: But it's Libertor and Wicks. Yeah, I do not like Wicks. I don't want to watch him pitch ever. That's a bad one.
0: We're going to drop Sunday.
1: It's not a good match. What if he... No, I'm not going to go the opposite route. No, I look at it like... I don't think anybody's sweeping this series. I think somebody's going to take two or three. And
0: don't have anyone else to pitch right now. That's the problem.
1: No, the Cubs don't. And the Cardinals' pitching has been much better than advertised. 217 texture says, I meant Columbia Broadcasting System. Thought you said CBS. Sorry, guys. No problem. You don't have to apologize for that. It's okay. That's all right.
0: Hey, no apologies ever necessary.
1: Mm-hmm.
0: Because I can't speak.
1: No.
0: So I probably said it wrong.
1: Sometimes he yawns.
0: Not today.
1: You know what? I gave you credit. You haven't yawned once today.
9: Take me to the ball.
0: Been down
9: camps,
0: in the Celsius, baby.
1: What kind of Celsius you got?
0: I got the tropical vibe.
1: I got a text message from my friend M, and she was drinking one at lunch, and she's like, tell Evan that I'm having a Celsius. And then she's like, actually, he doesn't know who I am. It'd be weird if you did that. So I went ahead and did it anyways. But she does listen to us, hey, and was like, hey.
0: I'm the best person to say that to, because everybody I've not met is just a friend I haven't met yet.
1: Friend you haven't met yet.
0: Yeah.
1: 217-359-2255. That's the number for the Max Twin City Recycling text line. Lindy does an intern. People intern for Lindy. That's why you're the man. We love Lindy. Yeah. He tosses that out to us on
0: that's
1: the text
0: why
1: line.
0: Text in.
1: We're overdue for a break again. Pre-game starts at 5:20, so we might wrap up just a little bit extra early today. 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
1: Yo, the hockey worked a little early there.

0: as soon as you hit it.
1: You know I don't. You know I'm not a golfer. I do like the sound effect you did. Yeah, there. That was good.
0: You're like, man, we've had a strong wind left to right, so I'm gonna hit into it with this 9-iron and just. And as soon as you swing, the wind stops and you just blast it.
1: When's the last time you played some golf?
0: Last summer. I haven't got out yet this year.
1: Will you?
0: Yeah, at some point.
1: Can I go? I don't want to play. I just want to ride around the golf course.
0: Oh, I always want someone to just drive me around. Yeah,
1: I don't mind doing that. I'd be good at that.
0: Yeah. I've been trying because they do have the Kendall Gill golf outing.
1: It's coming up soon, yeah.
0: I messaged them and was like, hey, let's get someone on the air. Nobody responded. It's because I'm not. They need you to reach out.
1: Maybe.
0: Anytime I reach out to someone to be on the air, they're like, who the heck is this
1: guy? I don't know if it's that. I probably need to read what you're sending them. You know, because how I interpret text and emails, it maybe they're taking it as you're being very angry.
0: No, I just I'm like, hey man, this is Evan from the old show,
1: the old radio show
0: Arena. If you'd like to jump on, no. Scott in Terre Haute says, please, no apologies, just insults.
1: Yeah,
0: just I do better with insults than apologies.
1: That's how we do it around here. And Scott was a reference to a text we got from a 217 texter that apologized to us. Like, it's all good. And this guy says, no apologies, just insults. That's what we do. Yes, indeed.
0: Yep.
1: 217-359-2255. Circling back to a text we got earlier from Matt in Sydney talking about Cubs cards, and you touched on this earlier. It's awesome that the Cardinals have a rich history, but life is really what have you done lately? Yes. And that's why, I don't know who's going to win this series. I do think somebody's going to take two or three. I don't think either team's going to sweep. I'm just saying if that did happen, if there was a sweep, I wouldn't be like, I can't believe. I wouldn't come in here on Monday and go, I cannot believe that happened. I, for one, am just shocked. I wouldn't have that moment. Put it like this. What was more shocking, finding out that Pierce was a pro wrestler at one point in time in his life, or if you found out, or if like the Cardinals swept the Cubs this weekend?
0: Oh, Pierce being a pro wrestler is the most shocking thing I've learned this decade.
1: I can't believe it. Now that's one I really can't believe. It's unbelievable. What, like, I'm trying to think if there's anything.
0: There's got to be video somewhere.
1: Somewhere.
0: He's got to have some video of him wrestling.
1: We'll find it. Oh, that's what we're going to do this weekend. We'll find it.
0: Do you have his number?
1: Yeah, I got his number.
0: I don't have his number.
1: Oh, I'll get you Pierce's number. I won't give it out on the air.
0: Put us in a little chat.
1: You want a group text?
0: We need some video.
1: All right, we got me, you, and Coop in one group text. So we'll get another one going with Pierce. At some point, though, it'll be at the end of the summer. This is all going to build.
0: I'll get it.
1: And those two are going to meet. They're going to have Coop and Pierce here at the same time. Those intern worlds are going to collide. Maybe we can get Lon in here at the same time. Lon's about to go on vacation. That's why he was going to try to hop on with us this week, but he's about to head off to, I don't know, Puerto Rico or somewhere. He's going on
0: beach.
1: He's going somewhere with a beach and beer. So he's going to come back. He's going to come back with a fantastic tan wherever he's going. But
0: and Puerto Rico, the international beach you don't need a passport to go to.
1: Yeah. Because it's a part of the United States.
0: Yep.
1: How about that?
0: Hey, we are 13 days from what?
1: Soccer.
0: The World Cup, baby.
1: That's not just soccer, the World Cup.
0: 13 days from the World Cup literally kicking off. And
1: how excited are you?
0: I can't wait.
1: How excited are you?
0: I can't wait.
1: What are you going to do? Because we've switched cable packages here. How are you going to follow along? How are you going to do the show and watch the World Cup at the same time?
0: Well, I've been meaning to talk to you about that.
1: I bet you have.
0: Listen, here's the thing. I would like to say that I'm committed to this show.
1: But you're really committed to the World Cup.
0: No, I'll bring in, I might even just bring in a Fire Stick.
1: You know, I didn't even think about that because so much of it is on, is it on Peacock? Is that what most of it's on?
0: Yeah.
1: Who's got the rights for the World Cup?
0: Honestly, I haven't even looked into that yet, but I know that I have it.
1: Okay, you're good. 217-359-2255 for the Max Twin City Recycling text line. Big thanks to Glenn Kenley for hopping on with us earlier in the hour. Glenn, the sports director for WCIA3, and doing a great job covering the IHSA track and field state championships down at EIU. I don't even know why I say down at, because we have a really big signal. So it's at EIU. It's south of where we're broadcasting, but it's still at Illinois University.
0: Yeah.
1: But yeah, so Glenn and Tristan Thomas, who've been switching back and forth, and we've been talking a lot about your big showdown with Tristan on the basketball court, the celebrity game. Let's plug that one more time. because we haven't talked about that today in depth, but it is all for a great cause.
0: Yeah, CU celebrity basketball game in Champaign on June 14th at 5 p.m. at Parkland College in their gymnasium. Tickets are $10. $5 for kids, $10 for adults. Student tickets are available at the door only, so you can purchase. Actually, the $5 might be student. I don't actually know, but I have physical tickets, copies, tickets today.
1: Someone gave you tickets to give away?
0: No, I got to sell them. Okay. I'm selling tickets.
1: Oh, that's how you got on the celebrity team. So, you said, I'm going to sell these tickets.
0: I'm doing a little work on the side. So,
1: if you give
0: I'm selling tickets.
1: 50 tickets. I'll sell them if you put me on the team.
0: Put me on the squad, please. So, that is happening. All funds go to support the Illinois Basketball Club's scholarship program to get these kids some scholarships. So, it's going to be a big-time deal. There's a lot of really awesome local and
1: local celebrities.
0: Yeah. And we've been joking. Obviously we use the term celebrity, loosely, but at the same time, people doing big time things in the community.
1: Right.
0: And around the area. So it's all going to be a lot of fun, good time. But I'm in it to win it.
1: You're in it to win it, Tristan Thomas. He's coming for you, brother. Okay.
0: Yeah, and I'll at you. You might be talking on TV and not you're throwing names. I'll throw names out there.
1: Oh, Tristan, he's throwing names.
0: He's going down.
1: He's going down.
0: He's going down. Brandon and I are going to rub his face.
1: on the floor.
0: Yeah.
1: You're going to get a floor burn on your face, Tristan.
0: Well, probably not on the floor. I'll be looking at him from the end of our bench at the end of their bench, and I'll be making faces. And
1: just making faces at each other for a couple hours.
0: Yeah.
1: All right. I know you got to get out of here early, and we are wrapping up early because pregame starts in about 15 minutes for Cubs cards. So let's do Friday toast. Who are you toasting to?
0: I'm going to toast to the happy couple, Gabe Carter and Addie Montgomery are getting married this weekend. I'm headed to rehearsal right now. My beautiful daughter is a flower girl, and I'm going to be DJing wicka, wicka, the whole thing.
1: I would like to toast
0: to them and this weekend, which is going to be a ton of fun.
1: I'm going to toast to I normally toast to a person or a place or whatever in the community, but I'm just going to be family-oriented. I'm toasting to my niece, Chelsea. I call her the Fenster. That's her nickname. She is turning 30 this week. And
0: Does she fence?
1: No. When she was little, she had these glasses and curly hair, and she looked like Chucky Fenster from the Rugrats.
0: Oh.
1: And she would laugh like him, too. Or when she would get hurt, she would cry like Chucky. So I started calling
0: her.
1: It was kind of like Strawberry Blonde when she was little. But I called her the Fenster, and that nickname has stuck. And I know she's dreaded turning 30, so congrats, kiddo. You made it.
0: I don't think I ever knew Chucky's last name.
1: Chucky Fenster. Yeah.
0: Huh.
1: How about that?
2: Happy hour.
1: And cheers to you as well. Evan, I know you got to go, dude.
0: I'm going to go ahead and take the headset off.
1: All right. Cheers to you, buddy.
0: It's out.
1: I know we'll be talking throughout the weekend. If you missed our conversation with Brian T., Chicago State of Mind Sports, get that wherever you find your podcast. Some great stuff on Andrei Stojakovic's return to the Illini. Brian Walton from the Cardinal Nation. Fantastic conversation with him ahead of the weekend series with the Cardinals and the Cubs. If you're looking for the Cardinals broadcast, you know you'll find it right here, ESPN 93.5, all weekend long. If you're looking for the Cubs, that's on our sister station, US 105.9. And the pregame starting in just a little bit. So enjoy your weekend. Thank you for spending time with us on the drive. We appreciate you. We love you. And we're back on Monday.
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13: I'm Nick DeLuca, new top decision maker in Philadelphia. Cavaliers general manager Mike Ganzi has agreed to become the new president of basketball operations for the 76ers. Ganzi joined the Cavs front office back in 2011, former executive of the year in the G League, promoted to assistant GM back in 2017, eventually elevated to general manager in 2022. Former Warriors GM Bob Myers ran the job search as a member of Harris Blitzer Sports and Entertainment. The Magic are hiring Spurs assistant Sean Sweeney. The two sides finalizing a deal will replace Jamal Mosley. He spent this past season as San Antonio's lead assistant, running the defense, guiding an improvement from 25th to 3rd in the NBA's defensive efficiency rankings. In baseball, Brewers reliever Abner Uribe suspended one game for an inappropriate gesture toward the Cardinals dugout after a strikeout earlier this week. Uribe appealing the suspension.
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17: Damn it, Freddie, I'm going to get right into it. I told my wife she better have them kids in bed by a certain time. Hey, yo! Okay. It's Love Friday. It's me and her tonight. It's Love Friday. When I get that feeling, have them babies
15: Love
17: in that
15: Friday.
17: Bed. By a certain time.
18: Why did I open that door?
17: Pause, my brother. I'm at home. It's Love Friday. Put them chillin' in the bed by a certain time and come on to daddy mama. I got this 5-hour energy, baby. It's time to rock and roll.
15: This is Freddie and Harry.

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4: You can do a really nice job against left-handers, and it's going to give you a good at-bat. We saw some of it during spring. Unfortunately, didn't break with us, but had a really good spring for us, and now gets an opportunity to show what he's capable of doing up here.
5: You know, one of the things about both of those guys, they remain consistent since spring training as far as their offense was concerned.
4: Yeah, Nelly got off to a little bit of a slow start, and then this past month, man, has really put it together and done a really nice job offensively, so I'm looking forward to seeing them, both of them over the series.
5: You know, one of the things we talk about with pitchers is how rotations work out. How's the catching rotation going to work out? Because Herrera gets his two starts a week. Pajes has been in, obviously involved. What do you look for in Crooks?
4: Yeah, he's gonna get those starts for sure. We'll keep Herrera on schedule. I think this has played really well for his body and just recovery and being able to be in the lineup every day and keep that bat in the lineup. Jimmy will take the rest of that load, and we'll insert Pajes based on matchup, and we'll go from there.
5: And as far as Velasquez is concerned, being in left field, or will you DH him?
4: Yeah, he's going to be a guy today. We'll DH. You can play him in left, and depending on who you're trying to give a day off to, you can mix and match that way as well.
5: Are we at that point in the season where evaluation, as you do it every day, you also have to look at the minor league situation as far as making sure that they get a look and maybe giving just a different look to your ball club completely?
4: Yeah, and that's a lot of the conversations with Haim, is just making sure that we're continuing to make progress in certain areas, and guys that we need to take a look at that have done a nice job and been consistent in AAA also get a decent amount of play up here. So yeah, you have a lot of conversations around that topic.
5: All right, the Cubs are in town. They've been struggling just a bit, but when the Cardinals and Cubs get together, we can throw all that stuff out the window. What do you see in Chicago right now?
4: Yeah, it's a good club. I mean, they had their run where they won 10 in a row, lost 10 in a row. So there's been some ups and downs to their season, but when you win 10 in a row, you got a good ball club, and there's a lot of things that have to go your way in order for that to happen. So this is a group that could put it together at any point, and they could do a nice job, so we'll be ready for them.
5: You know, it's going to be interesting because one of these teams is going to bust out this weekend. I think your ball club is getting closer, and obviously Cubs have won their last couple of games, and both teams have some good offense.
4: Yeah, they do. It'll be a good series.
5: All right, let's talk about your lineup for this evening.
4: You got J.J. leading off, Herrera catching in second, Walker in right, Velasquez DH, and Burleson at first, Wynn at short, Fermin in left, Saggy at third, and Victor Scott in center.
5: All right, let's go out and see if we can get this first one under our belt.
4: All right, let's do it.
6: All right, Claves, Ollie, thank you so much for that. We will take a break, and we've got a lot more coming up. We'll tell you what's going on across the Cardinals minor league system today. That's up next. It's the Cardinals and Cubs. The series starts tonight. Amarin Total Access continues in a moment on the Cardinals Radio Network, powered by Graybar.
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0: Cardinals and Cubs are opening up a three-game weekend series tonight around the Cardinals minor league system. Triple-A Memphis, they play at Omaha tonight. For Memphis, it's going to be Bruce Zimmerman on the mound. He enters with a 4-2 record and a 4.447 ERA. Also tonight, Double-A Springfield, they are at home tonight against Wichita. Liam Doyle still in search of his first Double-A win this year. He's on the mound. The lefty's 0-3 with a 6.44 ERA. Also, High A Peoria playing at Wisconsin, and they're just underway in Jupiter. The Palm Beach Cardinals hosting Lakeland, and that game is currently scoreless. In our game, it's the Cardinals and the Cubs. We'll head back upstairs to go inside the park. That's coming up in just a moment as we roll on with Ameren Total Access on the Cardinals Radio Network, powered by Graybar.
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5: Special guest. Our good buddy from Chicago, he's Ron Coomer. It's always good to have you in town.
6: Boys, always good to be here. You know, since I've been a kid, this has been a series and a rivalry growing up in Chicago that my dad would take me to at Wrigley. We didn't have enough money to drive all the way to St. Louis, but we would go to the games at Wrigley. I grew up watching, you know, some great Cardinal teams play against the Cubs and playing in it. And now, you know, people always ask me, you know, how much of a rivalry is it? I go, it is on the field, but I go, we get along great. The broadcast teams, we're all friends.
7: We don't fight at all.
6: I didn't know. We're doing great. That's why I'm sitting here right now.
7: I want it on record. I'm not going after Akum at all. Yeah. I'm not doing that.
6: So we're all brittle now. Everything breaks now if we do anything.
7: We'd all get hurt. So, I mean, I certainly circle these games on my calendar, too, because there's something special about the in-division rivalry game, too, not just Chicago, St. Louis, and the great history. 132 years, I hear, of Cardinal-Cubs games. That's a lot of games, a lot of great moments. But the fact that it's in the division, too, is fun.
6: It really is. You know, and we've, for quite a few years, we were coming down before the schedule change. We were coming down to us playing you guys in the last week of the season, which was
8: really
6: awesome.
8: Meant something. Yeah.
6: You know, and we all, you know, we'd get to each other's ballpark, and you're like, okay, there's a little edge to the fans, everybody, and that's
8: every pitch meant something.
6: Absolutely, Johnny, and I think that's the great thing. Hopefully, as you were saying right before we were doing the show here, we get back to that.
5: We have to at some point because there's too many fans who have experienced it like we have to say, man, I wish we'd see the Cubs more. I wish we could see this team more compared to the teams that are on the schedule. Yeah. And they've got to figure it out at some point. All right, what's your best memory in this Cardinal-Cub rivalry as a fan but also as a player? Because there's so many things that have taken place over the last, let's say, 50 years.
6: There's been a lot. Battling, you know, for the Cubs when I was a kid, they had just a few years where they were really good, the Cubs, and then it was, you know, not so much. But I remember, you know, having George Hendricks as a coach, and he would just wear the Cubs out and laugh. And then he was my hitting coach, and the stories he would tell, that was good. I remember the first time we played you guys when I signed with the Cubs, and it was, you know, one of those series, a weekend series at Wrigley, packed house. And I remember I hit a double in right center to drive in two runs, and I remember standing at second base going, all right, now I'm in this rivalry
7: this
6: now. Yeah,
7: not we're just watching it. Now I'm in it.
6: Yeah, you were in it, and Wrigley Field's going crazy, and it was cool. And you know, I also probably punched out twice in that game too. So I was in it there too.
7: Too young, maybe not even born yet, to remember the game that is my answer to your question, which was the game that Ryne Sandberg had two late home runs against Bruce Sutter. I had a front row seat for that one.
8: And Willie McGee hit for the
7: Psycho. It was the game of the world at the time, yeah. And that was in 1984. But that was just a, to me, that's my crowning game maybe I've ever seen in terms of just excitement at Wrigley, because that's obviously a fun place to play.
6: Yeah, that's, I'll never forget. I remember we had to go to my grandparents' house on the south side of Chicago for an event, and I'm like, Dad, I can't go. And he's like, oh, you're going. And, you know, my dad was a boxer and a bodybuilder. But I went down to my grandparents' basement and on a little bitty TV, and I'm watching the game, and that's what we did. But that's, you know, that goes back to what we're talking about. You know, this series means a lot to fans, and I was a 16-year-old kid at the time and wasn't going to miss it.
8: You know, when you think about the rivalry, it hasn't been that uncivil rivalry like we see with other teams. Although, you know, when Tony and Dusty were managing against each other, that was fun to watch. But we don't see that anymore. You know, I mean, maybe because guys know each other, they go through different organizations. Yeah. It's not what it used to be. But I still think there's some gamesmanship, and I'm starting to see it between Ollie and Craig Council. There's a little something going between those two. And I think they enjoy that little rivalry that they have, and it starts to spread a little bit.
6: Mike, don't you think that's good for our game?
8: That's great.
6: I'd
8: like to see more of it.
6: Yeah, you know, when you come in and, you know, I was in the American League when Tony and Dusty were having theirs, and, hell, I was playing in Minnesota, and I was involved in it just watching because of the two teams. I thought it was good. I think when our two teams are good in this division, it is great. Yeah. It's great for baseball. There's tradition there, and that's really good.
8: He's Ron Coomer. He's Ricky Horton. He's the voice of the Cardinals, John Rooney. I'm Mike Claiborne, and we are inside the ballpark at Busch Stadium.
9: Claibs, John, Ricky, Ron, thank you so much. Inside the park, it is brought to you each and every day here on the pregame show by Central Bank, your hometown bank of the St. Louis Cardinals. We'll come back, and we're going to talk with Jonathan Owens. He is a St. Louisan, now a member of the Indianapolis Colts. He's got a football camp in St. Louis this weekend, and he, along with his wife, Simone Biles, they are in the house at Busch Stadium. We'll talk a little bit with Jonathan Owens coming up in just a moment. It's Hammer and Total Access on the Cardinals Radio Network, powered by Graybar.
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9: Big weekend series tonight. A lot going on this weekend throughout the St. Louis area, and we're real happy to welcome in NFL safety Jonathan Owens. He's a St. Louis guy, plays with the Indianapolis Colts, with us right now. Jonathan, great to see you. How are you doing?
16: Man, good, man, good. I appreciate you all having me on, man. I'm super excited.
9: Yeah, it's great to have you here. I know you're going to be doing some things this weekend. You've got a camp over at CBC, is that right?
16: Yes, sir. On Sunday, man, my fifth annual youth football camp, so just continue to get better every year with that, man, inspire the kids. So just something that we look forward to every year.
9: So schedule-wise, did OTAs just wrap up? Do you have OTAs coming up soon? Like, take me through your off-season schedule.
16: Yeah, we're actually in the middle of OTAs. Okay. So we have one more week, and then the next week will be our mandatory mini camp. So still just, you know, be working during the week, and then on my weekends try to fit in as many things as I can that will fit on the schedule. So this one worked out perfectly for us, though.
9: I know it's still early on in your tenure with the with the Colts. What's it been like joining that organization?
16: It's been really cool, man. The organization, man, they very player friendly. They take care of everyone. It's a very big family feel. Indianapolis is really similar to St. Louis in my mind, just Midwest feel. I really like just the small town, small big city, less traffic. So I just feel like I fit right in, man. So excited for the year.
9: There needs to be more Colts fans in St. Louis. It's just down the, you know, with so many Chiefs fans,
16: man,
9: here.
16: I didn't realize.
9: It's basically the same distance as Kansas City.
16: It is. That's crazy.
9: So there should be more Colts fans here.
16: Yeah,
9: right?
16: But, you know, Kansas City is in Missouri, so they're just going to be like, oh, I'm cheering for Missouri.
9: They're for a little while until they move the stadium. What's it been like for you going through your NFL career but always finding a way to give back to the St. Louis community?
16: It got off to a slow start at first just because I didn't come in with, you know, just drafted and more secure right away. So I spent like my first 4 years trying to set the groundwork for my career, get my foot in the door. But since I've been able to be able to put on my camps, or whether it's like when I do a turkey drive or something, man, it's just a great feeling that you get, man. Just you be able to see the people's faces that you're helping. They get to meet you. Whether it's kids that see you shake your hand and they believe now that they can make it to the NFL because someone who similar situations as they had or grew up the same way and they're able to go and reach their goals. So that's really the biggest thing for me, is just trying to be someone that the younger generation can look up to and even model after, like, oh, man, he did it, so why can't I do it, you know? So just always trying to inspire the next generation.
9: Are you a big baseball fan?
16: This was crazy. So I'm from St. Louis, so I have to be, right? You know what I'm saying?
9: Yeah, of course, yeah.
16: I was in high school. The Cardinals won the World Series, so it's been pretty cool. But I haven't been able to come to as many games as I would have liked, but this is just pretty cool, just full circle moment. I've always, you know, seen people throw the first pitch, and it's just like I get to do it at the St. Louis Cardinals game, you know, after watching it my whole life, and then I'm here, and, I mean, they posted something on their Instagram story, like a picture of me. It almost made it seem real, you know? Mm-hmm. So it's just pretty cool, man. I'm excited.
9: Have you practiced throwing at all?
16: So this won't be my first pitch, but I do. Man, I work on my motion, man. I'm an athlete, man. That's what I tell myself.
9: Okay, so you're an athlete, so you do film. What assess your last first pitch? What do you want to do better compared to your last?
16: Man, I'm not gonna lie, man. My last first pitch, we was like the pressure was on, like Netflix was filming, and I went through a strike, man. So I'm gonna try to get a little bit closer to the center, man. I was on that bottom right corner. You know, I'm trying to get in the middle though.
9: If folks want to get out to the football campus, there's still an opportunity to get in there, and what's the process for
16: so
9: that?
16: So currently, it did sell out.
9: Okay.
16: I mean, it sold out pretty quick, man. Just, you know, the work that we put in with the kids, man, you know, a lot of kids want to come just because, you know, we give gifts. We're there giving games. So, I mean, but anybody could come and watch, support. Obviously, I'll be there. You can meet me. And anything, man, just come hang out. We got a bunch of activities even for the kids and everything, so it'll be a pretty good time.
9: That's CBC on Sunday. What time is that going
16: to
9: be at?
16: 11 to 3
9: at CBC.
16: Yes, sir.
9: Jonathan, great to get to know you a little bit. Thanks so much for taking the time.
16: I appreciate you. Thank you.
9: That is Jonathan Owens. He's a St. Louisan, member of the Indianapolis Colts. We'll take a break. We got more coming up on the Cardinals Radio Network, powered by Gray Bar.
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9: Yeah.
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9: House built by Window Nation. The big news today, both Jimmy Crooks and Nelson Velasquez being added to the Cardinals roster. We spoke with them inside the clubhouse earlier. Let's start with a little bit from Nelson Velasquez. After he had a really, really good spring, he's put up recently good numbers at Memphis. It was a little bit of a slow start for him coming out of a spring training, but he says he just wants to come in here and help what is already a very good team.
23: It's so special to be here, you know, and be able to be part of this young group and, you know, be able to help them, keep helping them to, you know, keep winning games. So that's That's the point.
9: Mentioned the fact that he had a fantastic spring training, just missed out on making the big club out of spring, went to Memphis, had that slow start, got things going here recently. He talked a bit about how he had approached going to Memphis after having that great spring competing for a big league job.
23: Keep working, you know, keep doing what I was doing, spring training, keep, like, motivating myself every day, like, getting that confidence out there and, you know, be around, you know, good teammate that either if you're doing good, doing bad, they will support yourself. So I think that's my biggest motivator to, you know, keep doing what I was doing.
9: He did acknowledge being back in the big leagues is emotional.
23: I'm going in a lot of feeling right now, you know, be able to be back in the big league after 2 years. So it's a lot of emotions and, you know, I feel so excited to be out there and play the game again in the big show.
9: And fun for Velasquez, he's facing off against the Cubs, the team that he originally made his major league debut with.
23: Man, it's exciting, you know, be able to be in the lineup and play that game, the team that, you know, I made my debut with. And but at the end of the day, it's part of the game, you know. You start somewhere and then you don't know where you're going to finish. So I feel so happy to be there and play against them.
9: Let's jump over to Jimmy Crooks, who did spend a little bit of time in the big leagues last year. He says it feels good to be back.
2: I'm a little bit more comfortable. You know, I'm just going to have fun, and it's a good ball club. I, you know, they're having fun, so I'm just going to try and enjoy it.
9: He's put up fantastic numbers all season long at AAA. It has even seemingly got better recently, and he talked a bit about what's gone well for him most recently and lately playing for Memphis.
2: Just the approach part, just staying simple, staking through the middle, and then taking care of my pitchers as a catcher. That's their main job. So that's all I did, you know, just have fun, stick with my approach, and then be a leader behind the plate.
9: One thing that Crooks has struggled with at times is striking out a lot, but his K rate is lower lately. He explained what might be going on there.
2: I know I had a high K rate early, but then again, I had a high power numbers too, so like you kind of combat that a little bit. But you know, later this past couple weeks now, just sticking through the big part of the field, and you know, staying calm and composed and not changing my approach too much, because once I start doing that, that's where I start getting expanded.
9: And then the final thing from Crook, something he learned last year and he takes very seriously: when you are a catcher in the big leagues, there certainly is kind of a lot of academic work that goes along with that as a way to support your pitchers and always know what's going on.
2: Taking care of the scouting reports, I think that's a big thing that I learned last year, is, you know, do my homework so that, you know, pitchers have a high stress job as it is, so I'm just trying to limit that a little bit. So anything I can do to keep them calm in a sense, and you know, do my homework so they can trust me, and then I can trust them too. Everyone, like, just, you know, that's pretty much all I do.
9: We heard from Nelson Velasquez, then Jimmy Crooks. We go inside the clubhouse built by Window Nation. 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